0: just before they're 30. And that's the sweet spot. It's happening with Bijan Robinson. Jahmyr Gibbs right now is 24 years old, 3-year extension, plus the final year of his deal. He'll be 28 years old when he comes off of this extension. He's wrapped up until 2030. Jonathan Taylor, same exact thing. 2 years takes him up to 29 years old. It's running backs that you are putting yourself in a position to punt on them or renegotiate much cheaper with them if you want to, right when they are right around 30 years old. That seems like the sweet spot there for how these guys are getting paid. But they are getting paid, so there is that.
1: You know what I just learned?
0: What?
1: This is why you watch the Hall of Fame game. I didn't know Sammy Martin was punting for Carolina. I had no idea. I had no clue.
0: Coming up next, you say so. If that's what tickles your fancy. The two teams playing tonight kick off our ESPN Radio Two-A-Days. We'll start in Carolina with, who is it, Sammy Martin?
1: Sammy Martin.
0: And the big questions around the Carolina Panthers right here on ESPN Radio.
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0: We will have Super Bowl 61 right here on ESPN. I don't think a lot of people expect the Carolina Panthers will be playing in it, but there are actual expectations around this team this season that maybe makes it a little bit different than the other couple seasons that we've seen Dave Canales at the helm. Let's go out to Carolina. Wes Bryant, WFNZ Radio in Charlotte from the Wes and Walker Show, kind enough to hop on with us. And Wes, we appreciate it. What are the real expectations surrounding this team this season?
17: Well, I think that especially when you look at the state of the NFC South right now, you see Tampa Bay, their trajectory is kind of heading down with some of the injuries. You got Baker with the contract issues going on. Atlanta, they've got injuries and unanswered questions at quarterback. And the Saints still feel like a team that's on the come up that's not quite ready to take over just yet. So I think for the Carolina Panthers, aside from those issues, it's to at least get back where you were last season, winning an NFC South title, getting back to the playoffs, and then maybe advancing past that first round.
1: Wes, what's been the biggest difference attitude-wise in this particular camp early on compared to the first 2 years with Dave Canales, especially even last year, now that they, you know, have tasted the playoffs?
17: Well, I think that, for one, the injuries have definitely put a little bit, I'm not going to call it a dark cloud, I'll just say it's a gray cloud, okay, that they put over the team, losing a Nick Skorton, losing a Chris Brazel, who they had high hopes for this season. But I think that the thing that's brought a little bit of sun out of that, maybe make it a little humid around here, you know how it gets in the summer, with Bryce Young having the type of camp that he's having. You're hearing words thrown around by Dave Canales like mastery and, you know, just processing and things like that. And I keep telling a lot of the fans out here, because they are taking a lot of convincing, but no one will confuse me as a Carolina Panthers fan, but I am objective about them, and I am a huge fan of Bryce Young. And so when you talk about a guy that was lauded coming out of the NFL draft for his processing, for his football IQ, well, now he's got stability. Now he's had the same voice in Dave Canales for the last couple of seasons. So when you have a guy, I said it's like getting the same cup of coffee every day. You know what you're going to get. And then once you get used to it, you say, well, maybe I want to throw a little bit of cinnamon in here. Maybe I want to put some cream in here. Maybe I want to add a couple of sugars, you know. And that's what Bryce Young is at, to where he understands the basics of what's being asked of him. But now he's expanding, and he's been lights out pretty much every day. And I think that's the thing that's giving people some comfort, if you choose to subscribe to that, because, yes, the injuries have hurt, but hearing that Bryce Young is mastering this offense, he's lighting up the defense daily, and the Panthers, they have a few good corners, you know, with J.C. Horn and Mike Jackson. So to be hearing that about this quarterback after he had his best statistical year last year, and some of the advanced metrics are very much in his favor, I think that's got to put a little bit of excitement that Bryce Young could have his best season yet, and could have a season that ranks among some of the best quarterbacks in the NFL.
0: And that man wants to get paid. He does not want to be actually playing on his fifth-year option that they've already picked up. Wes Bryant from WFNZ Radio in Charlotte joining us here on Amber and Ian. We heard it there off the top, Wes, that Dave Canales, he turned over play-calling duties to OC Idzik this season. What is that? Have you seen that playing out at camp so far? And what difference do you think that is going to make?
17: Well, you know, for one, I've already got much faith in him as a Wake Forest alum. Brad Idzik is a Wake Forest alum as well, so he's already going to be great. You know what I'm saying? But I think that the interesting part about this is going to be one of the things

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7: By the Reds, including a leadoff shot by Ellie De La Cruz as they edge the A's 6-5. Cincinnati trying to stay in the hunt for an NL wild card spot. Angels over the Orioles 4-1. Mets rolled by the Guardians 13-6. Cleveland is a half game back of Texas for the final AL wild card spot. Baltimore is one game back. This has been a pretty good week to be an NFL running back. Today, the Lions made Jahmyr Gibbs the highest paid running back in league history. 3 years, $67 million extension, $51 million guaranteed, third highest paid. The Colts Jonathan Taylor, who agreed on a 2-year, $44 million extension, $39 million guaranteed. It all started off, of course, with Atlanta's Bijan Robinson's big payday on Tuesday. NBA, at his 76ers introductory press conference, Jaylen Brown said he is still processing the trade that sent him from Boston to Philadelphia, but is ready to win with LeBron James and Joel Embiid in Philly. Caitlin Clark, Paige Beckers, among the first-timers named to the U.S. Women's National Basketball Team.
8: Hey, it's Evan Cohen. Coming up Friday, we'll react to the Hall of Fame game, plus Two-A-Days continues with the Baltimore Ravens and Washington Commanders. It's on Sportsman Mike, 6 a.m. Eastern, ESPN Radio, ESPN2, and ESPNU.

0: where's the pure passing situation that I'm putting Aaron Rodgers in, rather, and we're winning a Super Bowl? I don't know. I have to think about it a little bit more. So coming up next.
1: How many would you put? How many do you think could actually go and take a team to a Super Bowl
0: right now? I want a minute to write them down. I feel like I need to actually go through this. That's what we're going to do during the break. We're going to take a minute. We're going to come up with our number of quarterbacks that we think could actually win a Super Bowl. Why don't you chime in, America? How many quarterbacks in the NFL could actually win a Super Bowl? 888-SAY-ESPN, 888-729-3776. We'll get to your calls next.
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0: go straight.
1: You're going to go non-Super Bowl contender or participant, right? I mean, you got Kyler Murray over, like, Josh Allen?
0: Right.
1: What?
0: But you know what? It was his list. Each their own. 888-ESPN. Nam is calling us from the road. Nam, how many quarterbacks could win a Super Bowl?
2: I'd say 10.
1: That's a good number.
0: Okay.
2: And, hello? And I think that winning a Super Bowl is really, really difficult. And if you look at the sample of quarterbacks over the last 50 years, I'm sure a lot of them were really, really good, and some of them were on great teams, and they still didn't win the Super Bowl. So I'd say 10, and I would be selective. The ones that have already won it, probably, what, 5 of them? And then I would also replace some. For example, I wouldn't have Justin Herbert in that list. I think he's ridiculously overrated. Hasn't done anything, and the so-called football minds still love him. I think that I would put Bryce Young in there.
0: Wow.
2: And I would put Trevor Lawrence in there. And the reason is that I think part of winning a Super Bowl has to do with whether or not you've got the winning DNA. You've got a pedigree, and you know how to win. So I love the ones who came from college and were already winners in high school and college.
0: Thank you for the call. Having Bryce Young in there and Justin Herbert nowhere near stiffing it and overrated is not something that most people would do. I understand that we can argue about what has Justin Herbert actually done by the numbers. Obviously, it's not even close. I mean, that's why Mike McDonald wanted that job and it's over there. I think it's going to look a lot different this year with that OC at the helm. Justin Herbert is on my list just because I think he has that ability. But I do understand why people are questioning it.
1: Look, he's got one. He needs the guys up front to protect him. That's number one. You know, Joe Alt and the boys have got to stay healthy because he's been on his back a lot. He's been playing with, what, punctured lungs, you know, broken spine, broken thumbs, fingers, you name it, and he still goes out there. I think Justin Herbert is immensely talented. But I'll admit, he was one of the ones that I had, like, okay, he was my number 14. Like, Dak was 13.
0: Yeah, is he in? Is he out?
1: Dak is not one in the playoffs, right? He's like Justin Herbert. Puts up great regular season numbers.
0: Are so good.
1: Yeah, I know, but still.
0: He's on my list. We're talking about guys that we think have the ability, if they're on a good team. Like, we're talking about you take them and you put them on, you know, the Kansas City Chiefs when Patrick Mahomes was winning Super Bowls.
1: Clock management with Dak against the San Francisco 49ers when they went to the NFC Championship game.
0: Fair enough.
1: That was a damn good Cowboy team.
0: All right, coming up next, what needs to happen with the Browns quarterback competition? Plus, stay on the phone line on Amber and Ian.
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18: Throwing error, bottom 11, Chicago edge Toronto 3-2. The Reds hit four home runs, including a leadoff one by Ellie De La Cruz. Cincinnati, trying to stay in the NL wild card race hunt, defeated the A's 6-5. Angels over the Orioles 4-1. Mets took care of the Guardians 13-6. Cleveland has dropped 11 of 14, is a half game back of Texas for the final AL wild card spot. Baltimore's one back. Since being drafted 12th overall 3 years ago, Jahmyr Gibbs has emerged as one of the most productive offensive players in NFL history. Today, Lions rewarded him for those efforts. A three-year, $67 million extension, $51 million guaranteed, making him the highest paid running back ever. And earlier today, the Colts and running back Jonathan Taylor agreed on a two-year, $44 million extension, $39 million guaranteed. He has the third largest deal for a running back in league history.
19: Hey, it's Evan Cohen. Coming up Friday, we'll react to the Hall of Fame game, plus Two-A-Days continues with the Baltimore Ravens and Washington Commanders. It's on Sportsmanlike, 6 a.m. Eastern, ESPN Radio, ESPN2, and ESPNU.

0: schedule this. We'll see.
1: We don't know.
0: It's going to be a little bit harder for them.
1: If you had Carolina on your schedule last year, you're going, that's a win. They're in the playoffs.
0: Yeah.
1: So. Listen,
0: the Dolphins and the Jets are still helping out that schedule for New England, so we'll see. All right, let's transition to another team that definitely does not have any quarterbacks that right now would qualify for this conversation.
1: One of them used to be.
0: And that is the Cleveland Browns. That is true, actually. That quarterback room, who looks like he may end up being the starter there, and Deshaun Watson, he very much would have at one point in this conversation been near the top of this damn list of quarterbacks that we believed would be good enough to win a Super Bowl. That was a long 2018-19 feels like a long time ago, Ian, when we talk about Deshaun Watson and his days back there in Houston. Now he's in Cleveland, apparently in training camp. It doesn't look so great. Shedeur Sanders is out there competing for the job. Somehow a bad quarterback room and a bad team still ends up being one of the most interesting quarterback rooms in the National Football League. I feel like that's why we can't get enough of it. Here's Adam Schefter, ESPN senior NFL insider on the Pat McAfee show, about why the Browns might actually start Deshaun Watson this season.
2: The fact that they open the season on the road in Jacksonville, then play the next week in Tampa, two road games, to me, they might want to go with a veteran to start the season. But, again, it won't surprise me if it's Watson early on and Shedeur for the bulk of the season. Like, I could see that. We're talking about who wins the starting job, but you also have to ask yourself which of these quarterbacks is going to play the most. Now, if Deshaun Watson comes back and plays well, he's going to keep that job. And if he struggles and they don't win, then you have to go get a long look at Shedeur to figure out how effective he can be as a starting quarterback in the NFL before a quarterback-heavy draft in which you have two number one. So there's a few different ways to look at this Browns quarterback situation.
1: Watching a little bit of Browns training camp today and then watching the final numbers, you know what Deshaun Watson was at the end of the day in practice?
0: I don't, but before you say it, because I know he has not been good at training camp.
1: He was fantastic.
0: Oh, he was good today?
1: 17.
0: Because the counter argument is that he gets to push the ball more.
1: 17 of 20, 7 touchdowns, no picks. 17 of 20.
0: Deshaun Watson?
1: 7 touchdowns, 0 INTs.
0: Are we talking about the same Deshaun Watson?
1: Yep. He looked like Houston Texans Deshaun Watson.
0: What have Shador's numbers been? Because I thought the earlier reports out of Browns camp.
1: Off the top of my head, Shedeur had a hell of a day, too. I think he was 16 of 21, 5 TDs maybe and 2 picks, or 6 TDs and 2 picks. Yeah, so Shedeur had actually a very good day also. But
0: anybody out there playing defense?
1: Deshaun Watson, hey, that's the other part. What happened to the dog pound?
0: Right.
1: I mean, we're playing puppy yogi or puppy yoga now, right?
0: There?
1: I mean, what the hell? Because I don't know.
0: All of a sudden, the Browns' quarterback room is all world,
1: or the defense actually stinks.
0: Well, we're dealing Gabriel's numbers.
1: I've got this actually. He was like 4 for 6, 2 touchdowns, no INTs.
0: Okay, all right, something's happening. Okay, that's sus. Somebody needs to look into that defense.
1: I'm just letting you know
0: at this training camp
1: think
0: in
1: about
0: Cleveland.
1: This. Amber, think about this with the Houston Texans. Before Deshaun Watson's phone number was popping up all over the Houston metropolitan area to every massage parlor known to mankind, and then they were hitting ignore, right? Bing! Not taking that number. He was one of the best quarterbacks in the league.
0: It was even,
1: frankly, it was
0: before that, because don't forget, Deshaun Watson wanted out of Houston. This was before the allegations, before the lawsuits, before the scandal, before everything with Deshaun Watson, before we even knew any of that stuff. There was that period of time where he was sitting out on purpose. He wanted to get traded. I remember down in Miami with the Dolphins, we were thinking maybe they'd be able to trade for Deshaun Watson, holding out hope. So he had shut himself down earlier before any of that ending happened there in Houston. And then, of course, we know that's one of the reasons that he was out of football for as long as he was also, because there was the whole disgruntled Deshaun Watson era in Houston as well.
1: And he has the Achilles and everything else.
0: Yeah. I mean, it's been such a long road that, yes, we saw it. We saw it from Deshaun Watson for years. I mean, that dude was a top 5 quarterback in the National Football League. And there's probably people listening to us that are too young to understand what I am saying.
1: No, she's right. She's spot on, man. I mean, if you're too young, if you were like 10 years old and now you're like 16 or 17. What in the hell are y'all talking about? Well,
0: that was a thing. It was a fact.
1: And look,
0: the dude is great.
1: I'm fascinated to see what, I can't believe I'm saying this, but I am actually fascinated to see what happens in the, and who ends up starting at quarterback for the Cleveland stinking Browns.
0: It's such an interesting quarterback room, which is just wild because it's the Cleveland Browns. Coming up next, our two-a-days continue with a look at the Arizona Cardinals right here on ESPN Radio.
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35: Through all of it, the wild card is first-round pick running back Jeremiah Love. 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

0: call plays. How are we going to let a random fan do it? So, yeah, it was, I don't know, like, not trepidation, but, like, just, like, what are we doing here? And then we kind of talked through it and set some, you know, informal parameters. And I'm like, all right, this actually sounds like a pretty unique opportunity to help, you know, generate interest in the program and hopefully get a much-needed influx of funding into our program.
1: Yeah, the suites are sold out for the first time in Akron football history. Obviously, it's been a buzz. McAfee bought season tickets, hoping to be able to call plays for the first time in his career. What if the first guy, whoever or woman, what if they get on the headset? You guys go and house it on a 10-play, 75-yard drive, and you get to the box, man, and put six on the board. Then what?
0: I told Pat, I said, they may rip the headset and off my head and call sheet out of my hand and hand it to this person. And I may let them. If they're going to keep scoring touchdowns, I'll be like, hey, let's just keep this thing rolling.
2: Akron head coach Joe Moorhead joining us here on Amber and Ian. So Coach, obviously, you've been doing this a long time. I read that you normally script your opening drive for that game, like on Thursday before the game. So how are you going to handle this with the fan? I mean, when is that conversation going to happen? How hands-on are you going to be? I don't know much about Robert Morris. I don't have their scouting report in front of me, but if they have a monster run defense and you know that they're weak in the in terms of pass protect, but Joe Schmo wants to do a running play, are you going to override him or her? How does that work?
0: Well, here's the thing, and it's going to be a collaborative approach, and the thing that I've made sure I've reinforced is, like, talking to our players, like, I'm not going to do anything that's going to put this team or this offense in jeopardy of, you know, losing a football game. So that's first and foremost, because you don't want your kids thinking, hey, the circus is rolling into town and we're not taking this game seriously. I mean, and that's the furthest thing from the truth. And I'm the kind of guy who believes in respecting the game and respecting your opponent, and I have the utmost, you know, respect for Coach Clark and their program, and I don't want to do anything that's going to put anyone in a bad light. But that being said, I start the game planning process on Sunday. You know, most of it's done for first and second down on Monday, then third down, then red zone, then goal line, then backed up in 2 minutes. And usually that comes to a conclusion on, you know, Thursday morning. So the plan is whomever wins the contest, we're going to bring them in either Thursday or Friday when I begin to script the openers. And whatever they have on paper or in a binder or on a dang, you know, cocktail napkin, they're going to bring that thing in. We'll compare notes with what I have in the game plan, and hopefully we can find some sort of common ground and mesh and, you know, just put together, like I said, a pretty, you know, comprehensive and effective and explosive drive to score a touchdown.
1: I'm pumped, man. I might buy some damn season tickets. I've never called plays. Can you imagine you and I collaborating?
2: I would love to. I think you're making Akron fans all over the country. I think you really are, Coach.
0: Oh, that's a guaranteed touchdown. Hey, and Pat and Tone, I think they bought season tickets. And, hey, that sounds like game day to me. I don't know if Akron Robert Morris, if they're going to bring the set to Akron, but, like, that doesn't sound like a horrible idea to me.
2: There you go.
1: Hell, get it, man. And keep those P4s at bay, Bubba. I know they're trying to raid every guy you got, so keep them at bay. You know, keep that Heisman arm out there.
0: Good Lord willing. Yes, sir.
1: Go get them, Coach.
2: Thanks, Coach. Good luck.
0: Appreciate it, guys. Thank you very much. Have a great day.
1: See you, boss.
2: Such
1: love
2: a fun
1: that guy.
2: Story.
1: He's such a great personality.
2: Yeah, it is. I think everybody's going to be rooting for Akron now this season. Stosh, back to you.
3: Let's
2: do a little bit more. Big deal, not a big deal.
3: We got one more to go. Purdue introduced their new athletic director, Tommy McCullen, today. And boy, did his tenure start out with a bang. Take a listen to this.
4: Every recruit, every current student athlete will hear this message repeatedly. We are here to win championships. If you don't want to win championships, go to Indiana.
3: Awkward laugh at the end, I think. Amber?
1: No, I think it was more of a cringe.
3: McClellan shot at the champs. Big deal. Not a big deal.
2: Not a big deal? They just won a championship. What are we talking about? I mean, I appreciate him trying to recruit for his own program, as he should there, and he's in charge of the athletic department. He needs to make sure that they have good athletes, Ian. But in terms of a shot there at Indiana, who the hell cares? They're the champs.
1: I'm going embarrassing deal for Purdue. That's your new AD at his presser. I thought it was AI. I thought it was fake. I had to watch it like four times. I could not believe what I was seeing. And the worst part is it was scripted. It was written. It was proofread. And he's still, dude, the Hoosiers did win the title. The Hoosiers were one of the biggest stories in all of sports last year. And you're going to say, if you want to win titles, go to Indiana. Guess what, Tommy? They did. You have an awful football team. They just won the title. And you're saying, if you want to win titles, go to Indiana? Guess what? They did. There you go.
2: Yeah.
1: So embarrassing. And it was scripted. I couldn't believe, I had to watch it like five times, cringed every time. I couldn't believe it was real. I couldn't.
2: I mean, yeah, I've been getting got lately, so.
1: Last night.
2: Coming up next here on Amber and Ian. Is there a difference between a trip and a vacation? We'll discuss right here on ESPN Radio.
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0: Oh, come on, man. That's heaven. You know, you
1: that's
0: come
1: a vacation because now you don't have the wife or the kids.
0: No, and you can pull the ripcord. You know, if you don't want to go out on a boat, right? Or, you know, when you ain't got a lot, it's great to know friends that do. So, right. I mean,
1: well, and no one's mad at you because you guys are dudes.
0: Yeah, or,
1: see,
0: you
1: women,
0: know,
1: women
0: you play
1: don't
0: golf
1: have that
0: and you
1: advantage.
0: Go and take a nap or just.
1: Girls'
0: just...
1: trips aren't like that, Ian. I will tell you. Women don't have that advantage because, you know, how we are. And I'll say it. Yeah, I can be sexist, right, about my own sex. And we're not so chill. Like, if you're on a girl's trip and one person doesn't want to go out on the boat, all of a sudden it's a thing. Can't leave her
0: really
1: behind. Can you leave her but yeah, it's still a thing. Girls are weird. We're weird, man.
0: Oh, that is that's I couldn't
1: everyone
0: do that.
1: Has to coordinate what you do. I went to Nashville with some women a few years ago, and I mean, we are grown ass women and still ran into a schism between two members of the party because half the group wanted to go to like a nice chill restaurant and have like a nice whatever, and the other half of the group wanted to go get completely sloshed on
0: Broadway.
1: I was in that half of the group, and
0: shocker.
1: And the half of the group didn't see.
0: Well, why don't you just split? That's what we do.
1: Well,
0: like,
1: that's what
0: you want to go on a boat? Go take the boat.
1: My approach was go do what you want to do. We're all grown.
0: That's what we do.
1: That wasn't everybody's approach. There was emotions involved.
0: Wow. But going back to Canty's point, though, yeah, like you do need a trip off the vacation because with the little ones, it is not a vacation. And then when you're even when you're grown, though, CC, guess what, man? Delegate authority. All right, even when they're all grown up, man.
1: He's got years to go, though. And then if he has some more kids, it's going to be a long time before Chris Canty goes on a vacation again. Still all worth it, though.
0: Oh, yeah.
1: I still love traveling with my kids. It's a hell of a lot less relaxing than it once was. I'll relax again when they're grown, I guess.
0: I'll tell you this much. I kind of miss the daddy-daughter trips, and then I kind of don't miss the daddy-daughter trips, where that was my wife's vacation. Like now I know her friends would come over.
1: She was sitting on the couch watching Netflix. She was on vacation.
0: Her buddies were coming over, going to dinner or whatever. Come on over to the house. They're all gone.
1: You were on vacation.
0: Me, I'm driving. The smell in the car. Come on, God. Drop a donkey.
1: Coming up next, Game Night is headed your way right here on ESPN Radio. You can also listen to them on the ESPN app and Sirius XM Channel 80.
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34: More than Robinson's record-setting deal. This also comes on the heels of the Indianapolis Colts' Jonathan Taylor agreeing to a two-year, $44 million extension this morning. Overtime between Caitlin Clark's Fever and Asia Wilson's Las Vegas Aces ends with a Chelsea Gray buzzer-beater three. Final score, Las Vegas 86, Indiana 84. Elsewhere in the W, one game currently in progress. The Lynx going for their 12th straight dub and would clinch a playoff berth with a win tonight at the half. They lead the Sparks 48-40. The Tempo and the Fire set to tip off here momentarily. 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

0: help the young guys, new guys, build up the culture and just set the standard. And the same was last year is not the same standard as this year. We got to keep raising that up. So,
1: wide receiver Jeremiah Smith today named preseason first team All-American by the Sporting News. Offensive lineman Luke Montgomery and Austin Saraville, who we just heard from, were placed on the second team. From Pro Football, Indianapolis Colts running back Jonathan Taylor and the team today reached agreement on a two-year, $44 million contract extension, $39 million of it guaranteed. Golf opening round of the Wyndham Championship in Greensboro, North Carolina. Bo Hostler, the leader, he is at 9-under par, 3 strokes ahead of the rest of the field. 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
2: Your Skynet overnight forecast calls for showers and thunderstorms likely. It'll be mostly cloudy with an overnight low of 68 degrees. For Friday, a chance of showers and thunderstorms, mainly in the afternoon, some patchy fog to start the day off. Otherwise, mostly cloudy with a high of 83 degrees. Looking ahead to Saturday, a chance of showers, thunderstorms also possible, and a high 84. For Skynet Weather, I'm Max Crenshaw, ESPN Radio, 1430 AM and 105.7 FM.
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0: NBA tiers cue. They go a little something like this, and thankfully, I kind of had an idea where this one was headed in Indianapolis tonight.
1: Where did you?
2: The end of overtime, the end of overtime was just an incredible way to finish that one off.
0: The good news is I had already penned this week's edition of my WNBA tiers cue. They go a little something like this, and thankfully, I kind of had an idea where this one

0: I don't want to say they're confusing, but they're kind of confusing with whatever's going on, like you said, with them, you know, off the court. And they haven't really played their best ball on the court either. They've been, you know, somewhat like the Mystics, and that's why they're hovering right around the same record as the Mystics, because they've been inconsistent as well. But, you know, Ionescu's Sabrina is fantastic. She's a great player, and she should definitely be on any team that's any women's team that's out there hooping, she should be a part of.
1: But the argument is, are you going to take Sabrina or are you going to take Chelsea Gray, who just hit two buzzer beaters to give the Aces a win tonight? Or are you going to once again forego Paige Beckers and Caitlin Clark on Team USA for Sabrina Ionescu?
0: Well, I'm glad that's why it's not my decision. I ain't got to make that call. That's on them, but I think Sabrina would have been on my team. Just throwing it out there. Sabrina would have found a way on my team.
1: So I mentioned it. This week we have 8.5 tiers. So let's get to the half. Tier 6A is Sydney Taylor.
0: Okay.
1: Just Sydney Taylor. She's
0: okay.
1: In her own tier. We'll explain why here in just a second. Because Tier 6B is the A in AARP stands for Alive Somehow. The Phoenix Mercury, of course, have to be in this tier after they made a trade for Kelsey Plum at the deadline, giving up a first and a second round pick and a player.
0: Right.
1: Their only player who, quite frankly, is like a young developmental piece. And, yeah, they're still going for it, despite an 11-18 record when they made that trade, 11-19, excuse me. The LA Sparks were 11-18, and so they actually had a half game up on the Mercury before they dealt Plum away. And the Chicago Sky, somehow, some way, they continue to find a way to win games in a way that I didn't know was possible. I'm sorry I wasn't familiar with your game at this point in time. They've won three of their last four, including that dramatic win on a Sydney Taylor buzzer beater against the Las Vegas Aces. The former undrafted free agent is their leading scorer at 14.7 points per contest. She dropped 29 in 30 minutes of action at the United Center on Saturday, including the game winner with less than a second on the clock. She did leave the loss to the Mercury earlier this week with an injury.
0: Yep.
1: That's why we have to give her flowers. That's why she gets her own tier, Q.
0: Yeah, you hit me on Saturday and said she's in a tier of her own. And she's a really good player, and I hated that she left the game with the injury. You know, the next game, and so hopefully she comes back sooner rather than later. The Sky confused the hell out of me, right? They beat the Aces, so I'll give them their flowers, but man, they are such a weird team where they just, I don't know what it is. And I like Tyler Marshall a lot, their head coach. He comes from the Aces organization under Becky Hammond, but man, I don't know if it's in the building, I don't know if it's on the court, I don't know if it's a combination of the two, but something ain't right in the Sky. I'll tell you that. They need to do some soul searching when this season's over.
1: I mean, when we started the year, prior to them drafting Gabriela Jaquez and obviously making the signing of the offseason for Sydney Taylor, who's going to be on the all-rookie team after playing in Poland last year during her true first year out of college, their backcourt was the median age of the backcourt was 34 years old, Q.
0: Right.
1: Between the likes of Courtney Vandersloot, Courtney Vandersloot, Skylar Diggins, Rachel Banham.
0: Right.
1: And then there was
0: a fourth. Cloud out there, too.
1: Then they decided to sign Natasha Cloud as well, a late signee in the process. So, yeah, glad that they've gotten a little bit younger. They're still in the AARP tier, but they are alive somehow. Let's keep it moving. Tier 7, loser leaves town. The two expansion teams this year are currently duking it out in the Pacific Northwest. The Fire lead the tempo 45-35. When you look at the WNBA standings, both these teams are riding pretty hefty losing streaks. The Fire have lost 5 in a row. The Tempo have lost 7 in a row, and that is why Tier 7, loser leaves town. Whoever loses this one, it's on to 2027.
0: Right, and it's going to be on to 2027 for both sooner rather than later anyway. But, you know, it's the expansion year, right? They've got to find a way to get it together. They've been competitive. They just don't know how to finish games. And I get that. It's the first year, so I'm not really mad at them for that. But, yeah, they're both going to be looking at 2027 soon.
1: I once again could have made our final tier of the week, Q. Teams that start with the letter S. Because I've got the Sparks, the Sun, and the Storm here. But I had to get a little creative with it. Everyone's going to be talking about tank for Juju. I do not believe Juju Watkins, unless USC wins the national title, comes out after this year. She will still have one more year of eligibility, and I anticipate her to use it.
0: Yeah.
1: Especially because the streets tell me that Madison Booker is higher on many teams' draft boards going into the 2026-2027 college season. So file that one away, folks. However, much like Olivia Miles went number 2 overall, her former teammate, I have no idea where she's going to go in the draft, but she's going to be the belle of the ball. That's why tier 8 this week is hashtag horrible for Hannah. I am referring to Hannah Hidalgo. The
0: yes.
1: Sparks, the Sun, the Storm, they are all on the race for Hannah Hidalgo already.
0: My favorite women's college basketball player. I'm just glad she made the list. That's all I can say. She's actually a friend of the show, right?
1: She made
0: appearances here on game night, so we definitely appreciate Hannah Hidalgo and what she's doing, and hopefully her and Notre Dame are actually able to have a really good season this upcoming year. Anytime you get Hannah Hidalgo on the list, you're all right by me. There it is. I like it. That is Mia O'Brien and her WNBA tears for this week. Always switching them up, always getting creative, but she's always laying it down. It's game night here on ESPN Radio. What about those Carolina Panthers? They're in action right now. Can they win that NFC South once again? That's next on game night on ESPN Radio on the all-new ESPN app.
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4: Good afternoon. This is Paul Keel's Baseball Today at Great American Ballpark. The Cincinnati Reds finished off a sweep of the Athletics, posting a 6-5 victory. Fourth win in a row for the Reds, who got home runs from Tyler Stevenson, Sal Stewart, and Ellie De La Cruz. Meanwhile, in the eighth inning in Cleveland, Guardians struggling. They trailed the New York Mets 10-5. Cleveland trying to avoid what would be a third consecutive loss. They went into the day three games back in the American League Central. One other final in the majors today. The LA Angels beat Baltimore 4-1. Games going on. Fifth inning, Toronto a 1-0 lead over the Cubs. Milwaukee leads Pittsburgh 4-2 in the sixth inning. Ohio State ranked number one earlier this week in the preseason coaches USA Today poll. Opened their football practice to get ready for 2026. Offensive lineman Austin Sarabout says it's about trying to set a tone for both returning and new players.
5: As a leader, you got to set the culture, and you got to help the young guys, new guys, build up the culture and just set the standard. And the same was last year is not the same standard as this year. We got to keep raising that up. So.
4: Wide receiver Jeremiah Smith today named preseason first-team All-American by the Sporting News. Offensive lineman Luke Montgomery and Austin Saraveld, who we just heard from, were placed on the second team. From pro football, Indianapolis Colts running back Jonathan Taylor and the team today reached agreement on a two-year, $44 million contract extension, $39 million of it guaranteed. Golf opening round of the Wyndham Championship in Greensboro, North Carolina. Bo Hostler, the leader. He is at 9 under par, 3 strokes ahead of the rest of the field. This is the Ohio News Network.
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7: Your Skynet overnight forecast calls for showers and thunderstorms likely. It'll be mostly cloudy with an overnight low of 68 degrees. For Friday, a chance of showers and thunderstorms, mainly in the afternoon, some patchy fog to start the day off. Otherwise, mostly cloudy with a high of 83 degrees. Looking ahead to Saturday, a chance of showers, thunderstorms also possible, and a high 84. For Skynet weather, I'm Max Crenshaw, ESPN Radio, 1430 AM and 105.7 FM.
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12: This is Kyle Bailey covering the Carolina Panthers. The biggest storyline for Carolina headed into the season is, of course, their fourth-year quarterback and former number one overall pick, Bryce Young. And now, with his head coach, Dave Canales, handing off play-calling duties to Brad Idzik, coming off a season where they went 8-9, won the division, and fell in the wild card round. Is there a big step

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6: Next running back to earn a hefty contract. The fourth-year tailback has agreed to a $67.5 million contract, $250K more than Robinson's record-setting deal. This also comes on the heels of the Indianapolis Colts agreeing to a two-year, $44 million extension with Jonathan Taylor this morning. To the W, Chelsea Gray hit not one, but two buzzer beaters, one to send it to overtime, the other to win it for the Aces over the Fever, 86-84. Elsewhere, the first-place Minnesota Lynx currently in a goodie, a minute 03 remaining in the fourth. The Sparks lead the Lynx at home 87-82. And in Portland, the Portland Fire lead the tempo of Toronto 51-37 at the break. So the majors, a wild one going on right now at Fenway. The Red Sox, the White Sox tied at 10 in the bottom of the 11th inning. The best team in baseball, meanwhile, picked up win number 72. The Brewers defeat the Pirates 5-2. The Cubs keep pace in the NL Central as they defeat the Blue Jays 3-2 in extras. Phillies beat the Nationals 7-3. For more scores and analysis, check out ESPN.com and the all-new ESPN app. What games will decide the college football playoff field? Your CFP primer is coming your way next on Game Night with Q Myers and yours truly right here on ESPN Radio.
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0: sneakily keeps finding a way into the playoff field. November the 14th, the Vols pay a visit to College Station. And then how about Ole Miss at Oklahoma? Two teams that made the playoff last year, November the 14th. I had some listeners here in the Jacksonville area, Q, who told me, why are you even bothering making this list? 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
1: Ole Miss. As much as I talked about LSU and people are going to be watching LSU for one reason or the other, everyone's going to be watching Ole Miss, pulling for Ole Miss, and pulling for Trinidad Chambliss, as far as I'm concerned. She's Mia O'Brien. I'm Q Myers. It's game night here on ESPN Radio in the NFL. 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
1: 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Mia, today, Jahmyr Gibbs gets paid just a day and a half or so after Bijan Robinson gets paid and becomes the highest paid running back. You all knew that, okay, now the parameters are in place. Jahmyr Gibbs' contract should be coming right around the corner by the Detroit Lions, and they did. They gave him that contract extension. 3 years, $67.5 million deal that could be worth up to $75 and three quarters, and then includes $51.5 million guarantee, which is just a touch more than Bijan. But forget the money. It's the fact that those guys were so important to their team to get them into the mix, and especially Jahmyr Gibbs, first year without David Montgomery, so he's going to have to do all of the heavy lifting for Detroit. And Bijan, he's there in Atlanta with the new head coach, and so they obviously wanted to get him in the mix as well. And then Jonathan Taylor, right? He's got a quarterback coming off of an Achilles. We don't know what Daniel Jones is going to look like, but it's really nice for him to be able to hand it off to that dude named Jonathan Taylor.
0: Safe to say that for both the Colts and the Falcons, their running back is the face of the franchise, Keith.
1: Yes.
0: Correct me
1: yes.
0: if I'm wrong?
1: Yes. No, absolutely.
0: What about Detroit, though? Would you say Jahmyr Gibbs is the face of the Lions at this point?
1: I would say, yeah, well, no, because they've got I got to think about the defense. Aiden Hutchinson is still there. Penei Sewell is still there. Honestly, Dan Campbell's kind of the face of the Lions as well. So I think that you could pick multiple guys, but he's such an important factor. He's such an important cog in what they do offensively. He makes Jared Goff better, right? He makes Jared Goff a lot better. That dude, when he gets the ball in his hands, he literally is that electricity that Harry Douglas was talking about.
0: So he accounts for 7.47% of the Lions cap now. That is the highest percentage of any running back currently in the NFL at this point in time. I think that what Gibbs does is that he represents not just the physical, tough-nosed nature of the Detroit Lions, which I think goes hand-in-hand with what you said. Dan Campbell, if you have to put a person's name attached to face of the franchise, I think that it echoes that ethos. But I would also say that doubling down and paying Jahmyr Gibbs after you took him 12th overall, it's a reflection of Brad Holmes and this Lions front office that has been bold when everyone else questioned, why on earth are you taking a running back who had, quote-unquote, one good year at the Power 4 level, and I don't know if I would agree with that, 12th overall. Why are you taking an off-ball linebacker, a Jack Campbell, who, by the way, they also paid handsomely this offseason for that position? Why are you taking him in the first round when you could have had him in the second round? I think that Jahmyr Gibbs and him getting paid here today is also the flag being waved by Brad Holmes to say, we are going to do things a certain way, whether you agree with it or not.
1: No, and I can appreciate that. They said, I don't care what you're not supposed to do. We're going to do it. We know what we want our identity of this team to be. We're all on the same page. We're all rowing in the same direction, and this is how we're going to get it done. So I respect that. And if you want to know how important Jahmyr Gibbs is, this will tell you all you need to know. He's got 49 career touchdowns. 49, the most in NFL history for a player through his first three seasons, surpassing the previous mark held by former Lion. Hold on, wait for it. Barry Sanders with 47.
0: I heard he was pretty good.
1: He was pretty good, right? Okay, so that's how important Jahmyr Gibbs is. Oh, okay, you need more evidence. Only player in the last 90 seasons to score 10-plus touchdowns and average at least 5 yards per carry in each of his first three NFL seasons.
0: Pretty good.
1: Not bad, huh?
0: He also was third in the league in rushing scores last year. He had 13 rushing touchdowns. He was third among running backs with 5 receiving touchdowns. My question, though, for this Lions team moving forward, you mentioned David Montgomery, who, by the way, the deal that he signed with the Houston Texans, he will be paid $8.3 million per year. That's an absolute steal for the Texans, who expect him to be their 1A, 1B with second-year running back Woody Marks, to now hear that Jahmyr Gibbs making 22.5, nearly 3 times as much as David Montgomery. And so what are your expectations, since this will be the first year that we won't see Sonic with Knuckles in the backfield?
1: I still expect him to be electric. I mean, he's just got that speed. He's a home run waiting to happen every time he touches the ball. That's the difference between him and David Montgomery. That's why it was Sonic and Knuckles. Knuckles was the physical guy, right? He was your short yardage back. I'll just say that in air quotes because I know he was more than that. But he was the guy that was going to wear you down. And then all of a sudden, boom, Knuckles was going to hit a home run. That's how you end up averaging 5 yards per carry. You know what I mean? Because he's able to

0: hit those home runs just like that. I think he's going to be used so much in the passing game and the running game. He's just that stinking good. I mean, this guy's got, what, one of three players in NFL history? Rock with me now. One of three players in NFL history with 5,000-plus scrimmage yards and 40-plus scrimmage touchdowns before turning 24 years old. Let me tell you the company he keeps. It's Hall of Fame weekend, right? Emmitt Smith and Barry Sanders. That's the crew he's kicking it with. Think about this. I just talked about Jahmyr Gibbs with Barry Sanders and Emmitt Smith, and let me roll with a crew like that. You know what I'm saying? Like, come on now. You talking about gold jackets, and I'm not saying Gibbs is a gold jacket, but he's well on his way.
1: Well, and I think that kind of the overarching theme between Jahmyr Gibbs, Bijan Robinson, Jonathan Taylor might be the outlier. These running backs that not only also give you something in the pass game, but have the explosive, quick twitch, 4-3 speed that is not like the traditional in-line, in-between-the-tackles thumper.
0: Right. Yep.
1: That perhaps is also why you have to pay these guys, because you cannot find them off the scrap heap. Which, by the way, Q, do you know who is now running back number two in Detroit off the top of the dome?
0: I mean, hell, with Gibbs running like that, I could be running back number two. No.
1: How about Isaiah Pacheco?
0: Oh, that's right. Okay.
1: He runs pretty angry. That's a nice little compliment alongside Sonic.
0: I always thought he was going to be a bigger factor. I always thought that in Kansas City he was going to be much bigger of a role. But then Kansas City doesn't really use their running backs. That's why I'm interested to see what they do with Kenneth Walker this year.
1: And that's why he was a seventh-round pick. And that's why I guess they felt he was expendable. And that's why you see players like Jahmyr Gibbs and Bijan Robinson get paid and not the Isaiah Pachecos of the world.
0: Yeah, man, it's going to be interesting to see how all these running backs now, they continue on. And by the way, they got three-year deals, meaning they could re-up sooner rather than later. Coming up next, a buzzer beater not once, but twice. That's next on Game Night on ESPN Radio.
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5: Good afternoon. This is Paul Keel's Baseball Today at Great American Ballpark. The Cincinnati Reds finished off a sweep of the Athletics, posting a 6-5 victory. Fourth win in a row for the Reds, who got home runs from Tyler Stevenson, Sal Stewart, and Ellie De La Cruz. Meanwhile, in the eighth inning in Cleveland, Guardians struggling. They trailed the New York Mets 10-5. Cleveland trying to avoid what would be a third consecutive loss. They went into the day three games back in the American League Central. One other final in the majors today. The LA Angels beat Baltimore 4-1. Games going on. Fifth inning, Toronto a 1-0 lead over the Cubs. Milwaukee leads Pittsburgh 4-2 in the sixth inning. Ohio State ranked number one earlier this week in the preseason coaches USA Today poll. Opened their football practice to get ready for 2026. Offensive lineman Austin Servalde says it's about trying to set a tone for both returning and new players.
6: As a leader, you got to set the culture, and you got to help the young guys, new guys, build up the culture and just set the standard. And the same was last year is not the same standard as this year. We got to keep raising that up. So.
5: Wide receiver Jeremiah Smith today named preseason first-team All-American by the Sporting News. Offensive lineman Luke Montgomery and Austin Servalde, who we just heard from, were placed on the second team. From Pro Football, Indianapolis Colts running back Jonathan Taylor and the team today reached agreement on a two-year, $44 million contract extension, $39 million of it guaranteed. Golf opening round of the Wyndham Championship in Greensboro, North Carolina. Bo Hostler, the leader. He is at 9 under par, 3 strokes ahead of the rest of the field. 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
7: Your Skynet overnight forecast, calm. calls for showers and thunderstorms likely. It'll be mostly cloudy with an overnight low of 68 degrees. For Friday, a chance of showers and thunderstorms, mainly in the afternoon, some patchy fog to start the day off. Otherwise, mostly cloudy with a high of 83 degrees. Looking ahead to Saturday, a chance of showers, thunderstorms also possible, and a high 84. For Skynet Weather, I'm Max Crenshaw, ESPN Radio, 1430 AM and 105.7 FM.
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1: Way. They're in the top of the 13th. The White Sox and the Red Sox are tied at 11. The best team in baseball picked up win number 72 today. The Milwaukee Brewers defeated the Pirates 5-2. The Cubs keep pace in the NL Central as they defeat the Blue Jays 3-2 in extras. Phillies beat the Nationals 7-3. More record-setting contracts handed out in the NFL today. The Detroit Lions and running back Jahmyr Gibbs have agreed to a 3-year, $67.5 million deal, $250K more than Bijan Robinson's record-setting deal. He signed with the Falcons yesterday. This morning, the Indianapolis Colts and Jonathan Taylor also agreed to a 2-year, $44 million extension. To the WNBA, Chelsea Gray hit not one, but two buzzer beaters. One to send it to OT, the other to win it for the Aces over the Fever, 86-84. Elsewhere, the Minnesota Lynx, the Los Angeles Sparks. Well, let's just say this. The win streak has come to a close. LA gets back on track, 89-82. They end an 11-game win streak for the Lynx and deny them punching their postseason berth. The Fire and the Tempo duking it out in the Pacific Northwest. Portland leads Toronto 91-56 in the third. 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
0: That was how it ended right there. Highlight courtesy of Amazon Prime. The Aces win 86-84 over the Fever in overtime. 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She's Mia O'Brien. I'm Q Myers. Join us now to talk about that back and forth game. That was made for TV. That was made for theater right there. The way that game went back and forth. We have Tony East, Circle City Spin. And Tony, thanks so much for your time. We do appreciate you here on game night. And this was a back and forth affair. The Fever were up 20 at one point. The Aces battled back. What did you think about just the back and forth and the fact that it even got to overtime to begin with?
12: Yeah, what a banger game. I think both teams would have thought that they played 20 pretty good minutes and 20 just awful minutes. The Fever, like, I thought they better run away with it. The first two games between these teams, the Fever just completely dominated the Aces. And so when they were up 20 in the second quarter, I thought, man, it might be another one of these. So credit the Aces for fighting back. And the Fever deserve a lot of finger pointing at themselves because they had so many chances to win it, up 20 early, free throws late, winning in the final minute of overtime, and they beat themselves at every hurdle with some stupid turnover or missed free throws. It was an awesome game. It was incredible.
1: Tony, you are fresh off of Stephanie White's press conference. Let us know, where was the finger pointing, at least in the immediate aftermath of this devastating loss?
12: Yeah, they pointed to that stretch right before halftime. You know, it's so natural to us as observers to look at the free throws they missed at the end of regulation as being one play that would have won them the game. But
1: at least in the immediate aftermath of this devastating loss.
12: Yeah, they pointed to that stretch right before halftime. You know, it's so natural to us as observers to look at the free throws they missed at the end of regulation as being one play that would have won them the game. But the Fever, they were up, again, 42-22, about 3.

0: So, wide receiver Jeremiah Smith today named preseason first team All-American by the Sporting News. Offensive lineman Luke Montgomery and Austin Saraville, who we just heard from, were placed on the second team. From Pro Football, Indianapolis Colts running back Jonathan Taylor and the team today reached agreement on a two-year, $44 million contract extension, $39 million of it guaranteed. Golf opening round of the Wyndham Championship in Greensboro, North Carolina. Bo Hostler, the leader, he is at 9 under par, 3 strokes ahead of the rest of the field. This is the Ohio News Network.
1: Your Skynet overnight forecast. It calls for showers and thunderstorms likely. It'll be mostly cloudy with an overnight low of 68 degrees. For Friday, a chance of showers and thunderstorms, mainly in the afternoon, some patchy fog to start the day off. Otherwise, mostly cloudy with a high of 83 degrees. Looking ahead to Saturday, a chance of showers, thunderstorms also possible, and a high 84. For Skynet Weather, I'm Max Crenshaw, ESPN Radio, 1430 AM and 105.7 FM.
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3: The Diamondbacks 5-1. That game is in the top of the eighth inning. The Brewers defeat the Pirates 5-2. The Cubs keep pace in the NL Central. They defeat the Blue Jays 3-2 in extras. Phillies beat the Nationals 7-3, and the Braves stay hot with an 11-3 win over the Marlins. More record-setting contracts handed out in the NFL today. The Lions and running back Jahmyr Gibbs have agreed to a three-year, $67.5 million contract, $250K more than Bijan Robinson's record-setting deal he signed with the Falcons yesterday. This morning, the Colts and Jonathan Taylor also agreed to a two-year, $44 million extension. To the WNBA, Chelsea Gray hit not one but two buzzer beaters, one to send it to OT, the other to win it for the Aces over the Fever, 86-84. Elsewhere, the Los Angeles Sparks upset the Minnesota Lynx and snap their 11-game win streak, the final 89-82 at the Target Center, and the Portland Fire in front of the Tempo with 2:43 to go, 93-83. For more scores and analysis, check out ESPN.com and the all-new ESPN app. A new update in the NBA's ongoing investigation into Kawhi Leonard is coming your way next here on Game Night with Q Myers and yours truly right here on ESPN Radio.
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27: 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But to his point, big week for the running back positions. All three running backs get paid. Bijan Robinson sets the market for the running back position. Jahmyr Gibbs one-ups him. And JT, Jonathan Taylor, gets a two-year, $44 million extension as well. So everyone is getting paid. They're very important for the success of their teams. We know that. But when you look, Mia, at the NFL rosters, and you look at the way that they're constructed, who's up next? What position group? Now that it seems like, well, the running back is back, everyone realizes how valuable they are. What's the next position that needs to maybe level up and get paid a little bit more?
28: So two of those three running backs who got paid here in the last 72 hours, Q, both Jahmyr Gibbs and Bijan Robinson, members of the 2023 NFL draft class. And so as we do take a look back in the time machine to that class, which all of them are entering the final year of their rookie deals, outside of course, the fifth-year option, which many of these names that are being extended did have picked up. But nonetheless, it creates an opportunity for the team to perhaps either lower that number in the upcoming early years of an extension, or you still have that fifth-year option for the player to play on. And so a three-year contract like the one that Gibbs and Bijan Robinson signed in turn is really only tying them to the team for the next 4 years. I digress. As we look at this class, which was headlined by number one overall pick Bryce Young, CJ Stroud at two, that'll be an ongoing conversation. I don't envision either of those two players getting paid prior to the start of this upcoming season. Will Anderson has already gotten paid.
27: Yep.
28: Anthony Richardson, bless your heart. I hope you opened a Roth IRA, brother man. That brings us to number five. That brings us to number five from the class of 2023. The player that I believe is the next in line and plays the position that will see the next set of dominoes.

League team that, you know, many believe could eventually one day become the G League of the WNBA. Their words, not mine, just putting that out there. But one thing that the Jacksonville team that's in first place has struggled with is at times they've seen 20-point leads vanish. And that's something that our local coach here, Jess Bogey, has really said. Many believe could eventually one day become the G League of the WNBA. Their words, not mine, just putting that out there. But

0: Good afternoon. This is Paul Keel's Baseball Today at Great American Ballpark. The Cincinnati Reds finished off a sweep of the Athletics, posting a 6-5 victory. Fourth win in a row for the Reds, who got home runs from Tyler Stevenson, Sal Stewart, and Ellie De La Cruz. Meanwhile, in the eighth inning in Cleveland, Guardians struggling. They trailed the New York Mets 10-5. Cleveland trying to avoid what would be a third consecutive loss. They went into the day three games back in the American League Central. One other final in the majors today. The LA Angels beat Baltimore 4-1. Games going on. Fifth inning, Toronto a 1-0 lead over the Cubs. Milwaukee leads Pittsburgh 4-2 in the sixth inning. Ohio State ranked number one earlier this week in the preseason coaches USA Today poll. Opened their football practice to get ready for 2026. Offensive lineman Austin Seravald says it's about trying to set a tone for both returning and new players.
1: As a leader, you got to set the culture, and you got to help the young guys, new guys, build up the culture, and just set the standard. And the same was last year is not the same standard as this year. We got to keep raising that up. So.
0: Wide receiver Jeremiah Smith today named preseason first-team All-American by the Sporting News. Offensive lineman Luke Montgomery and Austin Seravald, who we just heard from, were placed on the second team. From pro football, Indianapolis Colts running back Jonathan Taylor and the team today reached agreement on a two-year, $44 million contract extension, $39 million of it guaranteed. Golf opening round of the Wyndham Championship in Greensboro, North Carolina. Bo Hostler, the leader, he is at 9-under par, 3 strokes ahead of the rest of the field. 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
3: Your Skynet overnight forecast calls for showers and thunderstorms likely. It'll be mostly cloudy with an overnight low of 68 degrees. For Friday, a chance of showers and thunderstorms, mainly in the afternoon, some patchy fog to start the day off. Otherwise, mostly cloudy with a high of 83 degrees. Looking ahead to Saturday, a chance of showers, thunderstorms also possible, and a high 84. For Skynet weather, I'm Max Crenshaw, ESPN Radio, 1430 AM and 105.7 FM.
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0: to win, you got to be able to sacrifice. You got to be able to, you know, have trust and communication. So I want to come in transparent. I want to come in with my agenda on the table. Look, this is what I'm here to do. This is what I want to do. I want to win. And we kind of can figure out how to, you know, respectfully move around each other. But it takes a level of time to develop and earn respect from each other. But my approach has always been my work ethic.
1: Yeah, fascinating to see how it all plays out in Philly as that group comes together with extremely high expectations. Up next, our half-hour headlines in the latest from training camps around the NFL. 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
5: Good afternoon. This is Paul Keel's Baseball Today at Great American Ballpark. The Cincinnati Reds finished off a sweep of the Athletics, posting a 6-5 victory. Fourth win in a row for the Reds, who got home runs from Tyler Stevenson, Sal Stewart, and Ellie De La Cruz. Meanwhile, in the eighth inning in Cleveland, Guardians struggling. They trail the New York Mets 10-5. Cleveland trying to avoid what would be a third consecutive loss. They went into the day three games back in the American League Central. One other final in the majors today. The LA Angels beat Baltimore 4-1. Games going on. Fifth inning, Toronto a 1-0 lead over the Cubs. Milwaukee leads Pittsburgh 4-2 in the sixth inning. Ohio State ranked number one earlier this week in the preseason coaches USA Today poll. Opened their football practice to get ready for 2026. Offensive lineman Austin Sarabout says it's about trying to set a tone for both returning and new players.
6: As a leader, you got to set the culture, and you got to help the young guys, new guys, build up the culture and just set the standard. And the same was last year is not the same standard as this year. We got to keep raising that up. So.
5: Wide receiver Jeremiah Smith today named preseason first-team All-American by the Sporting News. Offensive lineman Luke Montgomery and Austin Saraville, who we just heard from, were placed on the second team. From pro football, Indianapolis Colts running back Jonathan Taylor and the team today reached agreement on a two-year, $44 million contract extension, $39 million of it guaranteed. Golf opening round of the Wyndham Championship in Greensboro, North Carolina. Bo Hostler, the leader. He is at 9 under par, 3 strokes ahead of the rest of the field. This is the Ohio News Network.
7: Your Skynet overnight forecast calls for showers and thunderstorms likely. It'll be mostly cloudy with an overnight low of 68 degrees. For Friday, a chance of showers and thunderstorms, mainly in the afternoon, some patchy fog to start the day off. Otherwise, mostly cloudy with a high of 83 degrees. Looking ahead to Saturday, a chance of showers, thunderstorms also possible, and a high 84. For Skynet Weather, I'm Max Crenshaw, ESPN Radio, 1430 AM and 105.7 FM.
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11: Let's play a game. 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In the game, you can receive an education, choose a career, buy property, get married, and so much more. 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To win, you must know the rules. The Constitution is the rulebook for our game. It tells the players

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1: Congratulations to Jonathan Taylor, who had his contract negotiations go.
0: Their offense, Jonathan Taylor leading the league in carries and touchdowns last season. ESPN's Pat McAfee reacting to Taylor's big payday.
1: Jonathan Taylor is now the highest paid running back in NFL.
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0: JT coming around third. He'll score. Stop. We'll stop at second. And it's another double. Seventh of the game already for the Phils.
1: Mercy.
0: By seven different hitters.
1: Wow.
0: And the Phillies have a 6-1 lead here in the third inning.
2: Sports Radio 94 WIP. Phillies would finish with eight doubles, their most in a game in 2 years, go on to win it 7-3. Luis Arraez with one of those doubles, an RBI, three straight games with an extra base hit, tying the longest streak of his career, fitting in well in Philly. They have won five of their last six. The Mets wrapping up their series in Cleveland. Francisco Lindor making some noise back in the city of rock and roll.
3: Here's the pitch. That's drilled in the air to right. DeLauder back on the track. At the wall! Gone! Francisco Lindor back in Cleveland with a mash. It's a three-run majestic home run to right, and the Mets in the seventh inning have a 9-5 lead, and nine is the number.
2: That is Keith Radd on 880 ESPN New York. 10th of the season for Lindor. His second career home run against the Guardians, first in 3 years. The Mets win it 13-6. Guardians swept for a third time this season as their struggles continue. Have dropped 11 of their last 14. Foster Griffin giving up five earned in four innings in his Guardians debut. Brewers entered Thursday with the best record in baseball. Jackson Churio starting the party in Pittsburgh.
4: Ashcraft wheels and deals to the plate. Fly ball right center. Hit well. Mangum back at the wall. Gone! Just over the yellow line. It's 1-0 Brewers. His 15th home run of the season, is second of this series against the Pirates.
2: 620 WTMJ, 15th for Churio. Gary Sanchez going deep as well. Milwaukee makes three straight with a 5-2 win. Dustin May working six innings, two earned, five strikeouts in his Brewers debut after the deadline deal that brought him over from St. Louis. The Pirates 7-13 since the All-Star break. That is the second worst record in the National League. Up next, volume up for our Wednesday Top Sound. 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
9: Good afternoon. This is Paul Keel's Baseball Today at Great American Ballpark. The Cincinnati Reds finished off a sweep of the Athletics, posting a 6-5 victory. Fourth win in a row for the Reds, who got home runs from Tyler Stevenson, Sal Stewart, and Ellie De La Cruz. Meanwhile, in the eighth inning in Cleveland, Guardians struggling. They trail the New York Mets 10-5. Cleveland trying to avoid what would be a third consecutive loss. They went into the day three games back in the American League Central. One other final in the majors today. The LA Angels beat Baltimore 4-1. Games going on. Fifth inning, Toronto a 1-0 lead over the Cubs. Milwaukee leads Pittsburgh 4-2 in the sixth inning. Ohio State ranked number one earlier this week in the preseason coaches USA Today poll. Opened their football practice to get ready for 2026. Offensive lineman Austin Sarvald says it's about trying to set a tone for both returning and new players.
10: As a leader, you got to set the culture, and you got to help the young guys, new guys, build up the culture and just set the standard. And the same was last year is not the same standard as this year. We got to keep raising that up. So.
9: Wide receiver Jeremiah Smith today named preseason first-team All-American by the Sporting News. Offensive lineman Luke Montgomery and Austin Sarvald, who we just heard from, were placed on the second team. From Pro Football, Indianapolis Colts running back Jonathan Taylor and the team today reached agreement on a 2-year, $44 million contract extension, $39 million of it guaranteed. Golf opening round of the Wyndham Championship in Greensboro, North Carolina. Bo Hostler, the leader. He is at 9-under par, three strokes ahead of the rest of the field. 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

0: overnight forecast calls for showers and thunderstorms likely. It'll be mostly cloudy with an overnight low of 68 degrees. For Friday, a chance of showers and thunderstorms, mainly in the afternoon, some patchy fog to start the day off. Otherwise, mostly cloudy with a high of 83 degrees. Looking ahead to Saturday, a chance of showers, thunderstorms also possible, and a high 84. For Skynet Weather, I'm Max Crenshaw, ESPN Radio, 1430 AM and 105.7 FM.
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7: Lefty to lefty, Bush trying to come through. Pete's running. The pitch lower, throw to third base. It's a wild throw. Pete's going to score. Cubs win the ball game. Cubs win. Pete Crow Armstrong stealing third. The ball bounced off the glove of Smith. It rolled out into left field. Pete Crow Armstrong scores the winning run. What a ball game.
2: Number four.
5: The Panthers opening the preseason with a win over the Cardinals thanks to a game-winning touchdown from quarterback Haynes King on the Carolina Panthers radio network.
8: Second down, or rather third down, and goal from the five. Shotgun snap. King back to throw. Steps up. He's got room to run. King trying for the end zone.
9: Yes, it is.
8: Touchdown.
9: Yes, it is.
8: Haynes King.
9: Yes, it is.
8: With the touchdown to win it for the Panthers.
2: Number three.
5: Over to the WNBA. Chelsea Gray put the team on her back for the Aces late against the Fever, coming up with the game-winning three as the buzzer sounded on Amazon Prime.
10: Clark, her pass taken away by Wilson. Shot clock off. 3 seconds. Chelsea Gray for three. Yes, bam!
11: Are you kidding me? She does it again.
10: Chelsea Gray.
2: Number two.
5: In Atlanta, Ronald Acuna Jr. got some help from the Marlins outfield on this home run on 680 The Fan.
12: 2-0 pitch at a high, towering fly ball, deep left field to the wall, Ruiz, and he's going to collide with his left fielder, and it bounced over the wall. It's a home run. That's a two-run home run. Ronald doesn't know it yet. Now he takes off. Ruiz and Hernandez came together. It deflected off the defenders, went over the wall, and look at here. It's 2-0 Braves on the homer by Acuna. Unbelievable.
2: Number one.
5: And in Boston, the Red Sox and White Sox back and forth all night until Caleb Durbin called game in the 13th on WEEI 93.7 FM.
13: 1-1, the pitch is
14: swung on and lined to the center field. Base hit. Sogard rounds third. This team is unstoppable. Durbin the hero. 12-11. Red Sox win it in 13. They've won eight straight. They sweep another first place team. Magic continues.
9: Yeah, unbelievable run for the Red Sox. The Braves win their eighth straight. WNBA seeing a streak come to an end as the Sparks take down the Lynx as well in that one. Up next, football is back. Hall of Fame game in Canton. This is SportsCenter All Night here on ESPN Radio.
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2: Jaylen Brown hits the stage in Philly.
30: It's been a lot of emotions, a process. To be honest, I'm still processing. One, the excitement of coming to a new city, new place, new energy, and also leaving somewhere that you've been for a very, very long time.
2: Plus, the league-leading Lynx take on the Sparks.
0: Six to shoot. Miles kicks it out. Fee with a three-pointer from the corner.
1: What a great person to have when you have Olivia Miles creating for you.

0: Detroit Lions, when you have players that are homegrown, that have showed you they're a part of the culture shift, and they do things the right way on top of being ballers on game day, you have to reward those guys.
1: Yeah, Gibbs hoping to lead the Lions back to the playoffs after a disappointing 2025. His 49 career touchdowns, the most in NFL history for a player through his first three seasons. Last year, finished fifth in the NFL with 1,839 yards from scrimmage, second in total touchdowns, trailing only Jonathan Taylor. Get to a crazy Thursday finish at Fenway. The Red Sox are as hot as any team in, well, baseball history right now, looking for another 8-game winning streak, trailed the White Sox in the ninth, but Willier Abreu came up clutch.
2: Here's the pitch, and it is swung and grounded up the middle into center field. We are tied! Does it again! Magic will not stop at Fenway. It is 7-7.
1: No, it will not. Game tied at 7. We'd go to extras. Colson Montgomery with a 2-run shot to give Chicago the lead, his second of the night. Red Sox would tie it in the bottom half. One run aside in the 11th and the 12th. How about the 13th? Was lucky for Caleb Durbin, delivering the game winner.
2: 1-1, the pitch is
3: swung and lined to the center field.
1: WEEI 93.7 FM on the call. Red Sox win their eighth straight, overcoming five deficits to win it in 13 since June 25th. They're 31-5. Every team at least seven games behind them in the majors. Caleb Durbin after another magical night.
4: How you feeling right now?
5: It's good. It's a hot one tonight, so that felt really good.
4: When you think about Trace using everybody in this game, truly a team win. How do you best describe what you guys have been able to do over this stretch?
5: I mean, we're so deep right now. We trust so many, everyone from bench guys to, you know, whatever our lineup is, we trust everyone. It's just special right now. It's a fun group to be a part of.
4: You guys are down 4-0, came back to tie it, down several more times in that game. What can you say about this team's fighting spirit at this stage of the year?
5: That's our identity now. That's what we do. We're not surprised. It's who we are. You know, we worked really hard to get to this point, and I mean, this game, if anything, is exemplified, you know, who we are now. And there's never any doubt, never any doubt.
1: Yeah, what a stretch for the Red Sox as they continue their surge up the American League standings. Coming up, Jaylen Brown getting settled in Philadelphia, plus a wild finish in the WNBA. 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
1: A second straight loss after winning four in a row. Aces looking to make it 4 of 5 have been really good on the road this season. Fever led by as many as 20 in the first half, but Asia Wilson wasn't going quietly.
2: What a ball game. A vertigo-inducing back-and-forth affair. Pocket pass. Wilson pull up. Target practice.
38: And they have gone back to back to back on that clear outside. I want to see what Indiana's going to do to adjust.
1: Wilson would finish with 26 and 13 rebounds. Aces all the way back within one, but down the stretch, Caitlin Clark had an answer.
38: Indiana breaking up that play that Vegas ran out of the half.
2: Clark! Bullseye!
38: Man, shooters are ridiculous. 0 for 6 and now 2 of her last 2. You just got to see it go in.
1: Clark had 20 and 8 assists. Also missed a couple free throws with 7 seconds to go, opening the door for the Aces. And Chelsea Gray didn't miss.
2: 4.8 to go. Stephanie Talbot to inbound for Las Vegas. And toss ahead, nearly thrown away. Gray, an opportunity.
1: Yeah, Gray beating the buzzer to force overtime. The Fever up again inside 10 seconds to go in OT. Caitlin Clark turning it over again in a big spot. Chance for the Aces to win it on the last possession. And Gray hit the jackpot.
2: Clark, her pass taken away by Wilson. Shot clock off. 3 seconds. Chelsea Gray for for three.
38: Are you kidding me?
2: She

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2: High drama in Canton. Haynes King, touchdown run as time expired. The Cards paying attention to Carson Beck's debut. Beck, 15-19, 188 yards and a touchdown. Came in with a lot of hype. Maybe the potential that he might see

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2: Good afternoon, this is Paul Keel's Baseball Today at Great American Ballpark. The Cincinnati Reds finished off a sweep of the Athletics, posting a 6-5 victory. Fourth win in a row for the Reds, who got home runs from Tyler Stevenson, Sal Stewart, and Ellie De La Cruz. Meanwhile, in the eighth inning in Cleveland, Guardians struggling. They trail the New York Mets 10-5. Cleveland trying to avoid what would be a third consecutive loss. They went into the day three games back in the American League Central. One other final in the majors today, the LA Angels beat Baltimore 4-1. Games going on, fifth inning, Toronto a 1-0 lead over the Cubs. Milwaukee leads Pittsburgh 4-2 in the sixth inning. Ohio State ranked number one earlier this week in the preseason coaches USA Today poll. Opened their football practice to get ready for 2026. Offensive lineman Austin Sarvald says it's about trying to set a tone for both returning and new players.
3: As a leader, you got to set the culture, and you got to help the young guys, new guys, build up the culture and just set the standard. And the same was last year is not the same standard as this year. We got to keep raising that up. So.
2: Wide receiver Jeremiah Smith today named preseason first-team All-American by the Sporting News. Offensive lineman Luke Montgomery and Austin Sarvald, who we just heard from, were placed on the second team. From pro football, Indianapolis Colts running back Jonathan Taylor and the team today reached agreement on a two-year, $44 million contract extension, $39 million of it guaranteed. Golf opening round of the Wyndham Championship in Greensboro, North Carolina. Bo Hostler, the leader. He is at 9-under par, 3 strokes ahead of the rest of the field. This is the Ohio News Network.
4: Your Skynet overnight forecast. Calls for showers and thunderstorms likely. It'll be mostly cloudy with an overnight low of 68 degrees. For Friday, a chance of showers and thunderstorms, mainly in the afternoon, some patchy fog to start the day off. Otherwise, mostly cloudy with a high of 83 degrees. Looking ahead to Saturday, a chance of showers, thunderstorms also possible, and a high 84. For Skynet Weather, I'm Max Crenshaw, ESPN Radio, 1430 AM and 105.7 FM.
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8: 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I was trying to show how Connor feels every day.

0: be one of the deadliest teams in the East.
1: Yeah, to say it's been a busy offseason for the Philadelphia 76ers is a huge understatement after a seventh-place finish in the East and a second-round exit in the playoffs. Philly revamping their front office and the roster, first adding former Finals MVP Jaylen Brown in a trade to play with their existing core of Tyrese Maxey, Joel Embiid, and VJ Edgecombe. Couple weeks later, how about throw in LeBron James? Brown going from Boston to Philly for Paul George, two first-round picks and two second-rounders. Brown's still letting the trade sink in, but excited.
2: It's been a lot of emotions, you know what I mean? It's been a process. To be honest, I'm still processing to some degree. Just, you know, one, the excitement of coming to a new city, new place, new expectations, new energy, then also leaving somewhere that you've been for a very, very long time. Like, I've been in Boston for 10 years. I'm 29 years old, so I was there a third of my life. You know, I met some people, some lifelong friends, some people I'll still be connected to. But, you know, in anything that you know, starting something new, it's an end of something else. So it's just a process, just like everybody else has to deal with certain things. It's no different. But, yeah, it's just been public, so that's the only difference.
1: All about the process, he'll fit right in. Brown will turn 30 in October, leaves Boston as a five-time All-Star, and the 2024 Finals MVP. Wasn't shocked with all the speculation, just might need a new phone.
2: I'm not even sure. When it first got traded, I just threw my phone across the room. But who was first? It might have been Max. I think Max, he reached out to me first. You know, he reached out and was like, I know it's a lot of stuff going on right now. But, you know, we excited to have you and stuff like that. Maxey and VJ was probably around the same time.
1: Brown coming off a career season, finished sixth in MVP voting, second team All-NBA. With the Celtics down Jason Tatum for a good chunk of the year, Brown not pleased with the Celtics process.
2: The whole process, but to be honest, I don't even, my mind is so focused on what's in front of me. I'm moving on. You know, maybe one day he shared the details of kind of how everything transpired and all the moving parts that took place in this. Obviously, it's a lot of speculation. I feel no need to chime in on it because I'm focused on what's in front of me.
1: Led Boston to 56 wins last year, averaging just under 29 points, 7 rebounds, and 5 assists per game, all matching or exceeding his prior career highs. As for his relationship with Jason Tatum, Brown says it's all good by him.
2: We won a championship together. So anybody that you win a championship, you would think like that's what, you know, a brotherhood or a lifelong legacy would entail. Obviously, there's ups and downs in any type of relationship, for sure. But on my end, it's nothing but respect. You know, besides when he plays the Sixers, you know, I hope he does well. You know, but other than that, you know, everything for me is just based in respect.
3: Have you guys been able to talk?
2: Not really.
1: Goodbye to Boston and Tatum. How will it all fit together in Philly? Only one ball. Brown says it starts with trust.
2: To be honest, it doesn't have to be anybody's team. It just needs to be based in respect and work. And that's kind of like my approach. I want to earn everybody respect and trust, which takes time. You know what I mean? Obviously, it's a lot of guys with talent and some egos. But to win, you got to be able to sacrifice. You got to be able to, you know, have trust and communication. So I want to come in transparent. I want to come in with my agenda on the table. Look, this is what I'm here to do. This is what I want to do. I want to win. And we kind of can figure out how to, you know, respectfully move around each other. But it takes a level of time to develop and earn respect from each other. But my approach has always been my work ethic.
1: Yeah, fascinating to see how it all plays out in Philly as that group comes together with extremely high expectations. Up next, our half-hour headlines in the latest from training camps around the NFL. Football is back. A couple of big-time extensions. 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
13: Good afternoon. This is Paul Keel's Baseball Today at Great American Ballpark. The Cincinnati Reds finished off a sweep of the Athletics, posting a 6-5 victory. Fourth win in a row for the Reds, who got home runs from Tyler Stevenson, Sal Stewart, and Ellie De La Cruz. Meanwhile, in the eighth inning in Cleveland, Guardians struggling. They trailed the New York Mets 10-5. Cleveland trying to avoid what would be a third consecutive loss. They went into the day three games back in the American League Central. One other final in the majors today. The LA Angels beat Baltimore 4-1. Games going on. Fifth inning, Toronto a 1-0 lead over the Cubs. Milwaukee leads Pittsburgh 4-2 in the sixth inning. Ohio State ranked number one earlier this week in the preseason coaches USA Today poll. Opened their football practice to get ready for 2026. Offensive lineman Austin Sarabout says it's about trying to set a tone for both returning and new players.
14: As a leader, you got to set the culture, and you got to help the young guys, new guys, build up the culture and just set the standard. And the same was last year is not the same standard as this year. We got to keep raising that up. So.
13: Wide receiver Jeremiah Smith today named preseason first-team All-American by the Sporting News. Offensive lineman Luke Montgomery and Austin Saraveld, who we just heard from, were placed on the second team. From Pro Football, Indianapolis Colts running back Jonathan Taylor and the team today reached agreement on a two-year, $44 million contract extension, $39 million of it guaranteed. Golf opening round of the Wyndham Championship in Greensboro, North Carolina. Bo Hostler, the leader, he is at 9-under par, 3 strokes ahead of the rest of the field. 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
15: Your Skynet overnight forecast. Calls for showers and thunderstorms likely. It'll be mostly cloudy with an overnight low of 68 degrees. For Friday, a chance of showers and thunderstorms, mainly in the afternoon, some patchy fog to start the day off. Otherwise, mostly cloudy with a high of 83 degrees. Looking ahead to Saturday, a chance of showers, thunderstorms also possible, and a high 84. For Skynet weather, I'm Max Crenshaw, ESPN Radio, 1430 AM and 105.7 FM.
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1: Game, high drama in Canton. Haynes King, touchdown run as time expired. The Cards paying attention to Carson Beck's debut. Beck, 15-19, 188 yards and a touchdown. Came in with a lot of hype. Maybe the potential that he might see the field as a rookie in Arizona. Head coach Mike LaFleur on Beck's poise in his pro debut.
22: Good, but not surprised. It's the same guy that I felt like you saw watching the tape. Didn't watch a lot of them, you know, I would say live on Saturdays by any means, because I don't watch a ton of college football in the moment. But he's been in so many big moments. This was a really cool environment. I'm glad that we got to play in this, and you know, you never know if you're ever going to be able to play in one of these again. So, albeit a preseason game, it doesn't count in the win-loss. But it was a cool environment for him to just kind of, you know, hey, it's just another game, and that's the way he

0: in his Guardians debut. Brewers entered Thursday with the best record in baseball, Jackson Churio starting the party in Pittsburgh.
1: Ashcraft wheels and deals to the plate. Fly ball right center. Hit well. Mangum back at the wall. Gone! Just over the yellow line. It's 1-0 Brewers. His 15th home run of the season, is second of this series against the Pirates.
0: 620 WTMJ, 15th for Churio. Gary Sanchez going deep as well. Milwaukee makes three straight with a 5-2 win. Dustin May working six innings, two earned, five strikeouts in his Brewers debut after the deadline deal that brought him over from St. Louis. The Pirates 7-13 since the All-Star break. That is the second worst record in the National League. Up next, volume up for our Wednesday Top Sound. 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
6: Good afternoon, this is Paul Keel's Baseball Today at Great American Ballpark. The Cincinnati Reds finished off a sweep of the Athletics, posting a 6-5 victory. Fourth win in a row for the Reds, who got home runs from Tyler Stevenson, Sal Stewart, and Ellie De La Cruz. Meanwhile, in the eighth inning in Cleveland, Guardians struggling. They trailed the New York Mets 10-5. Cleveland trying to avoid what would be a third consecutive loss. They went into the day three games back in the American League Central. One other final in the majors today. The LA Angels beat Baltimore 4-1. Games going on. Fifth inning, Toronto a 1-0 lead over the Cubs. Milwaukee leads Pittsburgh 4-2 in the sixth inning. Ohio State ranked number one earlier this week in the preseason coaches USA Today poll. Opened their football practice to get ready for 2026. Offensive lineman Austin Sarabout says it's about trying to set a tone for both returning and new players.
7: As a leader, you got to set the culture, and you got to help the young guys, new guys, build up the culture and just set the standard. And the same as last year is not the same standard as this year. We got to keep raising that up. So.
6: Wide receiver Jeremiah Smith today named preseason first-team All-American by the Sporting News. Offensive lineman Luke Montgomery and Austin Saraville, who we just heard from, were placed on the second team. From pro football, Indianapolis Colts running back Jonathan Taylor and the team today reached agreement on a two-year, $44 million contract extension, $39 million of it guaranteed. Golf opening round of the Wyndham Championship in Greensboro, North Carolina. Bo Hostler, the leader. He is at 9 under par, three strokes ahead of the rest of the field. This is the Ohio News Network.
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9: Your Skynet overnight forecast calls for showers and thunderstorms likely. It'll be mostly cloudy with an overnight low of 68 degrees. For Friday, a chance of showers and thunderstorms, mainly in the afternoon, some patchy fog to start the day off. Otherwise, mostly cloudy with a high of 83 degrees. Looking ahead to Saturday, a chance of showers, thunderstorms also possible, and a high 84. For Skynet weather, I'm Max Crenshaw, ESPN Radio, 1430 AM and 105.7 FM.
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0: Starting in Chicago, Pete Crow Armstrong continuing to bolster his MVP case, helping the Cubs walk off the Blue Jays on the Cubs radio network.
14: Lefty to lefty, Bush trying to come through. Pete's running. The pitch low, throw to third base. It's a wild throw. Pete's going to score. Cubs win the ball game. Cubs win. Pete Crow Armstrong stealing third. The ball bounced off the glove of Smith.
5: Number four.
0: The Panthers opening the preseason with a win over the Cardinals thanks to a game-winning touchdown from quarterback Haynes King on the Carolina Panthers radio network.
15: Second down, or rather third down, and goal from the five. Shotgun snap. King back to throw. Steps up. He's got room to run. King trying for the end zone. Reaching.
16: Yes, it is.
15: Touchdown.
16: Yes, it
15: Haynes
16: is.
15: King.
16: Yes, it
15: with
16: is.
15: With the touchdown to win it for
16: Look
15: the Panthers.
16: That.
5: Number three.
0: Over to the WNBA. Chelsea Gray put the team on her back for the Aces late against the Fever, coming up with the game-winning three as the buzzer sounded on Amazon Prime.
17: Clark, her pass taken away by Wilson. Shot clock off. 3 seconds. Chelsea Gray for three. Yes, ma'am!
18: Are you kidding me? She does it again.
17: Chelsea Gray.
5: Number two.
0: In Atlanta, Ronald Acuna Jr. got some help from the Marlins outfield on this home run on 680 The Fan.
19: 2-0 pitch at a high, towering fly ball. Deep left field to the wall, Ruiz, and he's going to collide with his left fielder, and it bounced over the wall. It's a home run. That's a two-run home run. Ronald doesn't know it yet. Now he takes off. Ruiz and Hernandez came together. It deflected off the defenders, went over the wall, and look at here. It's 2-0 Braves on the homer by Acuna. Unbelievable.
5: Number one.
0: And in Boston, the Red Sox and White Sox back and forth all night until Caleb Durbin called game in the 13th on WEEI 93.7 FM.
20: 1-1, the pitch is
21: swung on line to the center field. Base hit. Sogard rounds third. This team is unstoppable. Durbin the hero. 12-11. Red Sox win it in 13. They've won 8 straight. They sweep another first place team. Magic continues.
0: Yeah, unbelievable run for the Red Sox. The Braves win their 8th straight. WNBA seeing a streak come to an end as the Sparks take down the Lynx as well in that one. Up next, football is back. Hall of Fame game in Canton. 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
1: Good afternoon. This is Paul Keel's Baseball Today at Great American Ballpark. The Cincinnati Reds finished off a sweep of the Athletics, posting a 6-5 victory. Fourth win in a row for the Reds, who got home runs from Tyler Stevenson, Sal Stewart, and Ellie De La Cruz. Meanwhile, in the eighth inning in Cleveland, Guardians struggling. They trailed the New York Mets 10-5. Cleveland trying to avoid what would be a third consecutive loss. They went into the day three games back in the American League Central. One other final in the majors today. The LA Angels beat Baltimore 4-1. Games going on. Fifth inning, Toronto a 1-0 lead over the Cubs. Milwaukee leads Pittsburgh 4-2 in the sixth inning. Ohio State ranked number one earlier this week in the preseason coaches USA Today poll. Opened their football practice to get ready for 2026. Offensive lineman Austin Sarabout says it's about trying to set a tone for both returning and new players.
2: As a leader, you got to set the culture, and you got to help the young guys, new guys, build up the culture and just set the standard. And the same as last year is not the same standard as this year. We got to keep raising that up. So.
1: Wide receiver Jeremiah Smith today named preseason first-team All-American by the Sporting News. Offensive lineman Luke Montgomery and Austin Saraville, who we just heard from, were placed on the second team. From pro football, Indianapolis Colts running back Jonathan Taylor and the team today reached agreement on a two-year, $44 million contract extension, $39 million of it guaranteed. Golf opening round of the Wyndham Championship in Greensboro, North Carolina. Bo Hostler, the leader, he is at 9-under par, 3 strokes ahead of the rest of the field. This is the Ohio News Network.
3: Your Skynet overnight forecast. Calls for showers and thunderstorms likely. It'll be mostly cloudy with an overnight low of 68 degrees. For Friday, a chance of showers and thunderstorms, mainly in the afternoon, some patchy fog to start the day off. Otherwise, mostly cloudy with a high of 83 degrees. Looking ahead to Saturday, a chance of showers, thunderstorms also possible, and a high 84. For Skynet Weather, I'm Max Crenshaw, ESPN Radio, 1430 AM and 105.7 FM.
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10: 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First full week of August. Have plenty to get to. Playoff races heating up in Major League Baseball. Really good action in the WNBA. Couple big money deals at training camps. But most importantly, football is back. Hall of Fame game in Canton, Ohio, kicking off the NFL preseason on Thursday. The Cardinals and the Panthers. Carolina won the NFC South with a losing record last year. Cards, no stranger to losing records. Mike LaFleur coaching his first game in Arizona. A lot of this game played by Panthers quarterback Haynes King and Cards QB Carson Beck. And no, it was not
11: with ACC championship implications on the line. Beck with a couple strong throws to lead a long drive early. Corey Kiner capping it with our first touchdown of the preseason.
10: Carson Beck, turn, give, pound game straight ahead, slams into the line, search forward, drive in the legs into the end zone for a Cardinals touchdown. Corey Kiner caps a 13-play touchdown drive, and the Cardinals get on the scoreboard first.
11: Arizona Sports 98.7 FM. Beck looking comfortable in his debut, 15-19 for 188 yards and a touchdown. Kenny Pickett started for the Panthers, played a couple drives, 8 for 11 for 62 yards. Game tied at 17 after the first half. Cards led by 3 after 3 quarters. Fast forward to the 4th and it got interesting, or as interesting as it can get if it's the Hall of Fame game. Ryan Fitzgerald field goal putting the Panthers up 4 inside. 2 minutes to go. Keaton Slovis running the 2-minute drill for Arizona. Worked the offense all the way down the field, then found Bryson Green for the lead.
10: Man in motion, give Corey Kiner, no play fake, rolling right, throwing on the run into the end zone, sliding grab by the Cardinals, Bryson Green out of bounds. Out of bounds is the ruling.
12: He definitely caught the ball. It's whether or not they're going to, yeah, I mean, he controlled. Looks like he definitely has 2 feet in
13: the
12: bounds.
13: The previous play is under review.
10: All right, here we go, Craig Rolstad.
13: After review, the ruling on the field has been changed to a touchdown.
12: Yes.
11: Call overturned. Well, it's preseason for everybody. Slovis 9-10 for 106 yards and a touchdown. Arizona leading by 3 with 1:55 to go. But sometimes in a battle between Keaton Slovis and Haynes King, it's whoever has the ball last. One play to decide it from the 5 in the final seconds. King securing the Hall of Fame game crown.
14: Second down, or rather third down and goal from the 5. Shotgun snap. King back to throw. Steps up. He's got room to run. King trying for the end zone. Touchdown. Reaching.
15: Yes, it is.
14: Touchdown.
15: Yes, it is.
14: King.
15: Yes, it is.
14: With the touchdown to win it for the Panthers.
11: Carolina Panthers Radio Network. King 21-34, 180 yards, 2 touchdowns, adding the game-winning rushing score. Panthers win it on the final play, 33-30. How's that for a start to the preseason? Panthers head coach Dave Canales on an exciting finish.
16: Oh, we taught him everything he knows. These are things that he did, you know, throughout his career. And the bottom line is move the chains. And, you know, they're playing a lot of match coverage with one backer inside. So they kind of just drained everybody out. And, you know, typically you play a mobile quarterback like that, there's someone spying for the quarterback. And they were playing, you know, pretty much like the preseason coverages. And so he saw it open up. They had good coverage on it. He took the yards and kept the drive alive. So that was a really good play.
17: Detroit's Jahmyr Gibbs agreed to a 3-year, $67 million extension deal coming on the same day the Colts and Jonathan Taylor agreed on a 2-year, $44 million extension.
18: We can stop all this. The running back has been devalued.
19: Not anymore!
11: Yeah, I'd say it's been a pretty good week for running backs. Entering this week, the NFL had one running back earning $20 million per year. After Thursday, there are 4. Jahmyr Gibbs, Bijan Robinson, and Jonathan Taylor all agreeing to extensions to join that group. They all have different agents, but might as well be rep by Jerry Maguire. They're being shown the money. Gibbs and Taylor getting deals done Thursday. JT signing a 2-year, $44 million extension with a max value of $47 million, including $39 million guaranteed. Third largest deal for a running back in NFL history. Colts head coach Shane Steichen on what the extension means for Taylor and the team.
20: He's one of the best in the league. There's no doubt about it. And to get him signed to that extension is huge for our football team. You never want to lose great players. And he's a great player. Obviously, played his whole career here. He's a home run threat. Makes a ton of plays for us. You know, when we need a play, he's usually the guy that makes it. And those guys are so valuable to your football team. And you need those guys. You want to win championships. You want to win in this league. You need great players, and he's one of them.
11: Taylor, a 3-time Pro Bowler, led the NFL in rushing attempts and rushing touchdowns last season, running for 1,585 yards, had career highs in receiving as well. ESPN's Jason McCourty says the new deal cements that the Colts offense will continue to run through Taylor.
19: I think that's going to continue to run through Jonathan Taylor. I mean, he rushed for almost 1,500 yards, almost 1,600 yards a season ago, 18 touchdowns. So when you have him in the backfield, it allows and it opens up the rest of this offense. Daniel Jones came in, got paid, and he played

0: Americans. Our United States are our united fates. Know your Constitution.
1: Unity. It's an American thing. From AmericanThing.org.
2: Second straight loss after winning four in a row. Aces looking to make it 4 of 5 have been really good on the road this season. Fever led by as many as 20 in the first half, but Asia Wilson wasn't going quietly.
3: What a ball game. A vertigo-inducing back-and-forth affair. Pocket pass. Wilson pull-up target practice.
4: And they have gone back-to-back-to-back on that clear outside. I want to see what Indiana's going to do to adjust.
2: Wilson would finish with 26 and 13 rebounds. Aces all the way back within one, but down the stretch, Caitlin Clark had an answer.
4: Indiana breaking up that play that Vegas ran out of the half.
3: Clark! Bullseye!
4: Man, shooters are ridiculous. 0 for 6 and now 2 of her last 2. You just gotta see it going.
2: Clark had 20 and 8 assists, also missed a couple free throws with 7 seconds to go, opening the door for the Aces, and Chelsea Gray didn't miss.
3: 4.8 to go. Stephanie Talbot to inbound for Las Vegas. And Tossel had nearly thrown away. Gray, an opportunity. Cash!
4: Are you kidding me? A stunned Fever crowd.
2: Yeah, Gray beating the buzzer to force overtime. The Fever up again inside 10 seconds to go in OT. Caitlin Clark turning it over again in a big spot. Chance for the Aces to win it on the last possession. And Gray hit the jackpot.
3: Clark, her pass taken away by Wilson. Shot clock off. 3 seconds. Chelsea Gray for 3. Yes, bam!
4: Are you kidding me?
3: Chelsea Gray at the horn once again, this time for the win.
2: Calls from Amazon Prime. Chelsea Gray hitting a pair of buzzer beaters. She had 11. The Aces needed all of them. They win it 86-84. Asia Wilson now 12-2 against Angel Reese and Caitlin Clark in her career. What a finish.
5: The Celtics agreed to trade star Jaylen Brown to the 76ers.
6: They still have questions to fill to really make this a truly competitive roster against the best of the league. But right now, they just got a big fish.
7: If Joel Embiid can be healthy, they can be one of the deadliest teams in the East.
2: Yeah, to say it's been a busy offseason for the Philadelphia 76ers is a huge understatement after a 7th place finish in the East and a 2nd round exit in the playoffs. Philly revamping their front office and the roster, first adding former Finals MVP Jaylen Brown in a trade to play with their existing core of Tyrese Maxey, Joel Embiid, and VJ Edgecombe. Couple weeks later, how about throw in LeBron James? Brown going from Boston to Philly for Paul George, 2 first-round picks and 2 second-rounders. Brown's still letting the trade sink in, but excited.
8: It's been a lot of emotions. You know what I mean? It's been

0: a process. To be honest, I'm still processing to some degree. Just, you know, one, the excitement of coming to a new city, new place, new expectations, new energy, then also leaving somewhere that you've been for a very, very long time. Like, I've been in Boston for 10 years. I'm 29 years old, so I was there a third of my life. You know, I met some people, some lifelong friends, some people I'll still be connected to. But, you know, and anything that you know, starting something new is it's the end of something else. So it's just a process, just like everybody else has to deal with certain things. It's no different. But yeah, it's just been public. So that's the only difference.
1: All about the process. He'll fit right in. Brown will turn 30 in October, leaves Boston as a five-time All-Star and the 2024 Finals MVP. Wasn't shocked with all the speculation. Just might need a new phone.
0: I'm not even sure. When it first got traded, I just threw my phone across the room. But who was first? It might have been Max. I think Max, he reached out to me first. You know, he reached out and was like, I know it's a lot of stuff going on right now. But, you know, we excited to have you and stuff like that. Maxi and VJ was probably around the same time.
1: Brown coming off a career season, finished sixth in MVP voting, second team All-NBA. With the Celtics down Jason Tatum for a good chunk of the year, Brown not pleased with the Celtics process.
0: The whole process, but to be honest, I don't even, my mind is so focused on what's in front of me. I'm moving on. You know, maybe one day he shared the details of kind of how everything transpired and all the moving parts that took place in this. Obviously, it's a lot of speculation. I feel no need to chime in on it because I'm focused on what's in front of me.
1: Led Boston to 56 wins last year, averaging just under 29 points, 7 rebounds, and 5 assists per game, all matching or exceeding his prior career highs. As for his relationship with Jason Tatum, Brown says it's all good by him.
0: We won a championship together. So anybody that you win a championship, you would think like that's what, you know, a brotherhood or a lifelong legacy would entail. Obviously, there's ups and downs in any type of relationship, for sure. But on my end, it's nothing but respect. You know, besides when he plays the Sixers, you know, I hope he does well. You know, but other than that, you know, everything for me is just based in respect.
2: Have you guys been able to talk?
0: Not really.
1: Goodbye to Boston and Tatum. How will it all fit together in Philly? Only one ball. Brown says it starts with trust.
0: To be honest, it doesn't have to be anybody's team. It just needs to be based in respect and work. And that's kind of like my approach. I want to earn everybody respect and trust, which takes time. You know what I mean? Obviously, it's a lot of guys with talent and some egos. But to win, you got to be able to sacrifice. You got to be able to, you know, have trust and communication. So I want to come in transparent. I want to come in with my agenda on the table. Look, this is what I'm here to do. This is what I want to do. I want to win. And we kind of can figure out how to, you know, respectfully move around each other. But it takes a level of time to develop and earn respect from each other. But my approach has always been my work ethic.
1: Yeah, fascinating to see how it all plays out in Philly as that group comes together with extremely high expectations. Up next, our half-hour headlines in the latest from training camps around the NFL. Football is back. A couple of big-time extensions. 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
12: Good afternoon. This is Paul Keel's Baseball Today at Great American Ballpark. The Cincinnati Reds finished off a sweep of the Athletics, posting a 6-5 victory. Fourth win in a row for the Reds, who got home runs from Tyler Stevenson, Sal Stewart, and Ellie De La Cruz. Meanwhile, in the eighth inning in Cleveland, Guardians struggling. They trailed the New York Mets 10-5. Cleveland trying to avoid what would be a third consecutive loss. They went into the day three games back in the American League Central. One other final in the majors today. The LA Angels beat Baltimore 4-1. Games going on. Fifth inning, Toronto a 1-0 lead over the Cubs. Milwaukee leads Pittsburgh 4-2 in the sixth inning. Ohio State ranked number one earlier this week in the preseason coaches USA Today poll. Opened their football practice to get ready for 2026. Offensive lineman Austin Servalt says it's about trying to set a tone for both returning and new players.
13: As a leader, you got to set the culture, and you got to help the young guys, new guys, build up the culture and just set the standard. And the same was last year is not the same standard as this year. We got to keep raising that up. So.
12: Wide receiver Jeremiah Smith today named preseason first-team All-American by the Sporting News. Offensive lineman Luke Montgomery and Austin Saraville, who we just heard from, were placed on the second team. From pro football, Indianapolis Colts running back Jonathan Taylor and the team today reached agreement on a two-year, $44 million contract extension, $39 million of it guaranteed. Golf opening round of the Wyndham Championship in Greensboro, North Carolina. Bo Hostler, the leader, he is at 9-under par, 3 strokes ahead of the rest of the field. This is the Ohio News Network.
14: Your Skynet overnight forecast, calls for showers and thunderstorms likely. It'll be mostly cloudy with an overnight low of 68 degrees. For Friday, a chance of showers and thunderstorms, mainly in the afternoon, some patchy fog to start the day off. Otherwise, mostly cloudy with a high of 83 degrees. Looking ahead to Saturday, a chance of showers, thunderstorms also possible, and a high 84. For Skynet weather, I'm Max Crenshaw, ESPN Radio, 1430 AM and 105.7 FM.
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2: Good afternoon, this is Paul Keel's Baseball Today at Great American Ballpark. The Cincinnati Reds finished off a sweep of the Athletics, posting a 6-5 victory. Fourth win in a row for the Reds, who got home runs from Tyler Stevenson, Sal Stewart, and Ellie De La Cruz. Meanwhile, in the eighth inning in Cleveland, Guardians struggling. They trailed the New York Mets 10-5. Cleveland trying to avoid what would be a third consecutive loss. They went into the day three games back in the American League Central. One other final in the majors today, the LA Angels beat Baltimore 4-1. Games going on, fifth inning, Toronto a 1-0 lead over the Cubs. Milwaukee leads Pittsburgh 4-2 in the sixth inning. Ohio State ranked number one earlier this week in the preseason coaches USA Today poll. Opened their football practice to get ready for 2026. Offensive lineman Austin Sarvald says it's about trying to set a tone for both returning and new players.
3: As a leader, you got to set the culture, and you got to help the young guys, new guys, build up the culture and just set the standard. And the same as last year is not the same standard as this year. We got to keep raising that up. So.
2: Wide receiver Jeremiah Smith today named preseason first-team All-American by the Sporting News. Offensive lineman Luke Montgomery and Austin Saraville, who we just heard from, were placed on the second team. From pro football, Indianapolis Colts running back Jonathan Taylor and the team today reached agreement on a two-year, $44 million contract extension, $39 million of it guaranteed. Golf opening round of the Wyndham Championship in Greensboro, North Carolina. Bo Hostler, the leader, he is at 9-under par, 3 strokes ahead of the rest of the field. This is the Ohio News Network.
4: Your Skynet overnight forecast, calls for showers and thunderstorms likely. It'll be mostly cloudy with an overnight low of 68 degrees. For Friday, a chance of showers and thunderstorms, mainly in the afternoon, some patchy fog to start the day off. Otherwise, mostly cloudy with a high of 83 degrees. Looking ahead to Saturday, a chance of showers, thunderstorms also possible, and a high 84. For Skynet Weather, I'm Max Crenshaw, ESPN Radio, 1430 AM and 105.7 FM.
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12: Lefty to lefty, Bush trying to come through. Pete's running. The pitch low, throw to third base. It's a wild throw. Pete's going to score. Cubs win the ball game. Cubs win. Pete Crow Armstrong stealing third. The ball bounced off the glove of Smith.
1: Number 4.
11: The Panthers opening the preseason with a win over the Cardinals thanks to a game-winning touchdown from quarterback Haynes King on the Carolina Panthers radio network.
10: Second down, or rather third down, and goal from the five. Shotgun snap. King back to throw. Steps up. He's got room to run. King trying for the end zone. Reaching.
13: Yes, it is.
10: Touchdown.
13: Yes, it
10: Haynes
13: is.
10: King
13: yes, it
10: with
13: is.
10: The touchdown to win it for
13: Look
10: the Panthers.
13: That.
14: Number three.
11: Over to the WNBA. Chelsea Gray put the team on her back for the Aces late against the Fever, coming up with the game-winning three as the buzzer sounded on Amazon Prime.
15: Clark, her pass taken away by Wilson. Shot clock off. 3 seconds. Chelsea Gray for three. Yes, bam!
16: Are you kidding me? She does it again.
15: Chelsea Gray.
14: Number two.
11: In Atlanta, Ronald Acuna Jr. got some help from the Marlins outfield on this home run on 680 The Fan.
17: 2-0 pitch at a high, towering fly ball. Deep left field to the wall, Ruiz, and he's going to collide with his left fielder, and it bounced over the wall. It's a home run. That's a two-run home run. Ronald doesn't know it yet. Now he takes off. Ruiz and Hernandez came together. It deflected off the defenders, went over the wall, and look at here. It's 2-0 Braves on the homer by Acuna. Unbelievable.
14: Number one.
11: And in Boston, the Red Sox and White Sox back and forth all night until Caleb Durbin called game in the 13th on WEEI 93.7 FM.
18: 1-1, the pitch is
19: swung on and lined into center field. Base hit. Sogard rounds third. This team is unstoppable. Durbin the hero. 12-11. Red Sox win it in 13. They've won 8 straight. They sweep another first place team. Magic continues.
11: Yeah, unbelievable run for the Red Sox. The Braves win their 8th straight. WNBA seeing a streak come to an end as the Sparks take down the Lynx as well in that one. Up next, football is back. Hall of Fame game in Canton. 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
2: Good afternoon. This is Paul Keel's Baseball Today at Great American Ballpark. The Cincinnati Reds finished off a sweep of the Athletics, posting a 6-5 victory. Fourth win in a row for the Reds, who got home runs from Tyler Stevenson, Sal Stewart, and Ellie De La Cruz. Meanwhile, in the eighth inning in Cleveland, Guardians struggling. They trailed the New York Mets 10-5. Cleveland trying to avoid what would be a third consecutive loss. They went into the day 3 games back in the American League Central. One other final in the majors today. The LA Angels beat Baltimore 4-1. Games going on. Fifth inning, Toronto a 1-0.

stink for the Colts heading into 2026. Same division, different position. C.J. Stroud, one of a couple quarterbacks with extensions on their radar heading into camp. Texans GM Nick Caserio with into 2026. Same division, different position. C.J. Stroud, one of a couple quarterbacks with extensions on their radar heading into camp. Texans GM Nick Caserio with

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4: Good afternoon, this is Paul Keel's Baseball Today at Great American Ballpark. The Cincinnati Reds finished off a sweep of the Athletics, posting a 6-5 victory. Fourth win in a row for the Reds, who got home runs from Tyler Stevenson, Sal Stewart, and Ellie De La Cruz. Meanwhile, in the eighth inning in Cleveland, Guardians struggling. They trailed the New York Mets 10-5. Cleveland trying to avoid what would be a third consecutive loss. They went into the day 3 games back in the American League Central. One other final in the majors today, the LA Angels beat Baltimore 4-1. Games going on, fifth inning, Toronto a 1-0 lead over the Cubs. Milwaukee leads Pittsburgh 4-2 in the sixth inning. Ohio State ranked number one earlier this week in the preseason coaches USA Today poll. Opened their football practice to get ready for 2026. Offensive lineman Austin Sarvald says it's about trying to set a tone for both returning and new players.
5: As a leader, you got to set the culture, and you got to help the young guys, new guys, build up the culture and just set the standard. And the same was last year is not the same standard as this year. We got to keep raising that up. So.
4: Wide receiver Jeremiah Smith today named preseason first-team All-American by the Sporting News. Offensive lineman Luke Montgomery and Austin Sarvald, who we just heard from, were placed on the second team. From pro football, Indianapolis Colts running back Jonathan Taylor and the team today reached agreement on a 2-year, $44 million contract extension, $39 million of it guaranteed. Golf opening round of the Wyndham Championship in Greensboro, North Carolina. Bo Hostler, the leader, he is at 9 under par, 3 strokes ahead of the rest of the field. This is the Ohio News Network.
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1: Your Skynet overnight forecast calls for showers and thunderstorms likely. It'll be mostly cloudy with an overnight low of 68 degrees. For Friday, a chance of showers and thunderstorms, mainly in the afternoon, some patchy fog to start the day off. Otherwise, mostly cloudy with a high of 83 degrees. Looking ahead to Saturday, a chance of showers, thunderstorms also possible, and a high 84. For Skynet weather, I'm Max Crenshaw, ESPN Radio, 1430 AM and 105.7 FM.
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7: Lefty to lefty, Bush trying to come through. Pete's running. The pitch lower, throw to third base. It's a wild throw. Pete's going to score. Cubs win the ball game. Cubs win. Pete Crow Armstrong stealing third. The ball bounced off the glove of Smith.
4: Number four.
5: The Panthers opening the preseason with a win over the Cardinals thanks to a game-winning touchdown from quarterback Haynes King on the Carolina Panthers radio network.
8: Second down, or rather third down, and goal from the five. Shotgun snap. King back to throw. Steps up. He's got room to run. King trying for the end zone.
9: Yes, it is.
8: Touchdown.
9: Yes, it
8: Haynes
9: is.
8: King.
9: Yes, it
8: with
9: is.
8: With the touchdown to win it for
9: Look
8: the Panthers.
9: That.
4: Number three.
5: Over to the WNBA, Chelsea Gray put the team on her back for the Aces late against the Fever, coming up with the game-winning three as the buzzer sounded on Amazon Prime.
10: Clark, her pass taken away by Wilson. Shot clock off. 3 seconds. Chelsea Gray for three. Yes, bam!
11: Are you kidding me? She does it again.
10: Chelsea Gray at the horn once again, this time for the win.
4: Number two.
5: In Atlanta, Ronald Acuna Jr. got some help from the Marlins outfield on this home run on 680 The Fan.
12: 2-0 pitch at a high towering fly ball, deep left field to the wall, Ruiz, and he's going to collide with his left fielder, and it bounced over the wall. It's a home run. That's a two-run home run. Ronald doesn't know it yet. Takes off. Ruiz and Hernandez came together. It deflected off the defenders, went over the wall, and look at here. It's 2-0 Braves on the homer by Acuna. Unbelievable.
4: Number one.
5: And in Boston, the Red Sox and White Sox back and forth all night until Caleb Durbin called game in the 13th on WEEI 93.7 FM.
13: 1-1, the pitch. He is
14: swung on and lined to the center field. Base hit. Sogard rounds third. This team is unstoppable. Durbin the hero. 12-11. Red Sox win it in 13. They've won eight straight. They sweep another first place team. Magic continues.
5: Yeah, some really good stuff. Red Sox keep rolling. Braves win their eighth straight streak, ending in the WNBA. Sparks over the Lynx, 89-82. LA 8-0 run to close the difference. That's a wrap here on SportsCenter All Night. 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
24: Good afternoon. This is Paul Keel's Baseball Today at Great American Ballpark. The Cincinnati Reds finished off a sweep of the Athletics, posting a 6-5 victory. Fourth win in a row for the Reds, who got home runs from Tyler Stevenson, Sal Stewart, and Ellie De La Cruz. Meanwhile, in the eighth inning in Cleveland, Guardians struggling. They trailed the New York Mets 10-5. Cleveland trying to avoid what would be a third consecutive loss. They went into the day three games back in the American League Central. One other final in the majors today. The LA Angels beat Baltimore 4-1. Games going on. Fifth inning, Toronto a 1-0 lead over the Cubs. Milwaukee leads Pittsburgh 4-2 in the sixth inning. Ohio State ranked number one earlier this week in the preseason coaches USA Today poll. Opened their football practice to get ready for 2026. Offensive lineman Austin Sarvald says it's about trying to set a tone for both returning and new players.
25: As a leader, you got to set the culture, and you got to help the young guys, new guys, build up the culture and just set the standard. And the same was last year is not the same standard as this year. We got to keep raising that up. So.
24: Wide receiver Jeremiah Smith today named preseason first-team All-American by the Sporting News. Offensive lineman Luke Montgomery and Austin Saraville, who we just heard from, were placed on the second team. From pro football, Indianapolis Colts running back Jonathan Taylor and the team today reached agreement on a two-year, $44 million contract extension, $39 million of it guaranteed. Golf opening round of the Wyndham Championship in Greensboro, North Carolina. Bo Hostler, the leader, he is at 9-under par, 3 strokes ahead of the rest of the field. This is the Ohio News Network.
1: Your Skynet overnight forecast, calls for showers and thunderstorms likely. It'll be mostly cloudy with an overnight low of 68 degrees. For Friday, a chance of showers and thunderstorms, mainly in the afternoon, some patchy fog to start the day off. Otherwise, mostly cloudy with a high of 83 degrees. Looking ahead to Saturday, a chance of showers, thunderstorms also possible, and a high 84. For Skynet Weather, I'm Max Crenshaw, ESPN Radio, 1430 AM and 105.7 FM.
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29: I'm not one to jump out of the window because of a preseason game, but last night's preseason game was awesome. Being able to see the teams going back and forth, first half ended with scores on 6 straight possessions. That was fun to watch, seeing Haynes King and Carson Beck put on a show. It was a nice way to welcome the NFL back for the 2026 season.
0: It was Hall of Fame game last night. Carolina Panthers, Arizona Cardinals. The Panthers, as you saw there, getting the win 33-30 right there at the end. As CeCe said, it was an impressive game, back and forth. Some drama there at the end. Carson Beck making his debut for the Cardinals. Third round pick. 15 of 19 passes, CeCe. 188 yards and a touchdown. His QBR, 125.4. It was good to see Carson Beck out there last night looking efficient.
2: Before you guys get to that, can we just talk about something real quick?
29: What's up?
2: Because you guys were on First Take yesterday.
0: Yeah.
2: Congratulations.
0: Good morning.
2: And Michelle, what'd you say your name was?
0: Yeah. We stumbled out the gate.
2: We turned on the show yesterday. We're like, Michelle hosting First Take. The whole gang. Canty's there. Stephen A's there. This is what it sounded like when you started the show.
0: Oh, boy. Here we go.
3: Hello, and welcome to First Take. I'm Michelle Smallman.
29: Michelle Fallman.
0: Can't even get my own name, but
2: it's you got your own name wrong.
29: Michelle Fallman.
0: You're right.
29: You do trip over yourself a lot.
0: You know what? You're so right. I have to tell you, so that was my first time really doing First Take, and I stumbled out of the gate, which is very on brand for me. Mm-hmm. And when I started on Sportsmanlike, I started with a black eye.
29: There you go.
0: So I actually think it's a sign of good things to come.
29: Yeah.
0: If I was clean out the gate and I just was so polished and professional and there was no mishaps, that wouldn't be me.
29: No.
0: That actually might be foreboding to think that I was too good out the gate.
2: It was your own name.
0: I know. But
29: she didn't make a mistake the rest of the show.
0: But it's me.
29: So it was awesome.
0: It's me, of
3: Hello,
0: course.
3: Hello, welcome to First Take. I'm Michelle Fallman.
0: Like, whoa.
29: Fallman.
0: Unbelievable.
29: Should have went with it at that point, Michelle Fallman.
0: It's a new audience. Sell myself in a different way. A rebrand, if you will.
29: There you go.
0: Yeah, Michelle it was Fallman. Fun, though. You know, you guys, going to First Take, CeCe does it often, and he's obviously amazing. We've seen Evan on it, too. We talk for 4 hours a day. There's something different about that show. I don't know if the lighting in there is different. I don't know if it's the presence of Stephen A., who is obviously such an icon, that's different. But you sit in that chair, and you're like, we are not at a Sportsmanlike anymore. This is different.
29: It is. But it was fun being able to do the show with you. I mean, with the exception of having to go through the Packers schedule touchscreen.
0: Oh, we're going to get
29: because I know
0: that.
29: You had
0: Don't
29: a little
0: worry.
29: Bit of a beef with me on that one. But other than that, I thought it was a smooth show, and it was well run by Michelle Fallman.
0: Michelle.
3: Hello, and welcome to First Take. I'm Michelle Smallman.
0: I'm hoping that I got that mistake out of

0: but partly sunny with a high of 84 degrees. 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
3: 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I'm Dusty Sonnenberg reporting. Well, after a much-needed rain late yesterday afternoon and continued on and off again showers in the overnight hours, it should greatly reduce plant stress in the local area. Currently cloudy skies and 68 degrees on my barn thermometer. Let's check in with Joel Norwood as he has an update on some big winners at the Ohio State Fair.
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5: It feels really good. I'm really excited. It's a huge accomplishment to win this at the State Fair. I have showed turkeys here for 8 years and meat chickens here for 6. I would like to thank my whole family. The best advice I have is don't get discouraged. 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It takes a lot of years to get here and it takes a lot of dedication and hard work.
4: Congratulations to Allie Ginter of Fulton County for exhibiting the grand champion pen of market chickens at the 2026 Ohio State Fair.
6: 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It feels utterly amazing. Last year I was so graciously able to win reserve grand champion. That feels amazing, but getting to do it a step farther and win grand champion, it's an overwhelming sense of feeling because this is what I've been aiming for all along and it feels amazing. And getting to see it pay off with my brother getting fifth overall and my brother getting reserve grand champion, it's just kind of realizing that, hey, we kind of have a niche for this and we're able to execute this, and it feels good to see all of our hard work pay off, but also keep making those family memories and just keep growing together.
3: 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Thanks, Joel. 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
7: More on that weekly export sales report yesterday on the soybeans. We came in at about 33.2 million bushels on the new crop side. Primary purchasers were China, coming in with about 12 million bushels. Unknown destinations also took a nice little chunk. For crop years to date, the wheat is down about 30% year on year. Corn is up and beans are down. As we take a look at other stories, it's all about the WASDE next week on Wednesday. I'm Ryan Martin.
3: Thanks, Ryan. In the overnight trade, September corn is up a penny and a half. September soybeans up 3¾ cents, but wheat for September down a penny and a half. Thanks for joining us. This is the Ohio AgNet.
8: Get to it. We got to pay these bills. The Candy Power Rankings are brought to you by SoFi. Get your money right. So these are the coaches that better find a way to get right, or they might not have a job after the 2026 season. Smalls, are you ready?
9: I am ready.
8: Vegas East, are you ready?
10: Number 5.
8: Nick Sirianni.
9: Oh, number 5.
8: We know his resume. Super Bowl win, 2 NFC championship wins, 3 NFC East titles, and a 59-26 regular season record in his 5 seasons at the helm. However, it's hard to ignore the locker room drama that undermined the 2025 campaign, leading to the first home loss of the Sirianni-Jalen Hurts era in Philly. Also, you talked about the A.J. Brown drama potentially undermining whatever the team could have been coming off of a Super Bowl.

0: NFL coaches on the hot seat.
1: You mentioned Cliff Kingsbury being out, David Blau being in. They also made a change at DC. So they upended the entire coaching staff, essentially. So if it's more like year two of Jaden Daniels and not year one of
0: coaches on the hot seat.
1: You mentioned Cliff Kingsbury being out, David Blau being in. They also made a change at DC. So they upended the entire coaching staff, essentially. So if it's more like

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3: Your Skynet forecast for this Friday, a chance of showers or thunderstorms, otherwise partly sunny with a high of 84 degrees. For tonight, a chance of showers and thunderstorms, overnight low should be 68 with mostly cloudy skies. Saturday, a chance of showers and thunderstorms again, but partly sunny with a high of 84 degrees. For Skynet weather, I'm Bert Richardson, ESPN Radio, 1430 AM and 105.7 FM.
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6: 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I'm Dusty Sonnenberg reporting. Well, after a much-needed rain late yesterday afternoon and continued on and off again showers in the overnight hours, it should greatly reduce plant stress in the local area. Currently cloudy skies and 68 degrees on my barn thermometer. Let's check in with Joel Norwood as he has an update on some big winners at the Ohio State Fair.
7: Congratulations to Alex Kinney of Logan County for exhibiting the grand champion market turkey at the 2026 Ohio State Fair. 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
8: It feels really good. I'm really excited. It's a huge accomplishment to win this at the State Fair. I have showed turkeys here for 8 years and meat chickens here for 6. I would like to thank my whole family. The best advice I have is don't get discouraged. 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It takes a lot of years to get here, and it takes a lot of dedication and hard work.
7: Congratulations to Allie Ginter of Fulton County for exhibiting the grand champion pen of market chickens at the 2026 Ohio State Fair.
9: I'm from Fulton County, and I'm a part of the Pettisville FFA chapter where I show my market broilers. It feels utterly amazing. Last year, I was so graciously able to win reserve grand champion. That feels amazing, but getting to do it a step farther and win grand champion, it's an overwhelming sense of feeling because this is what I've been aiming for all along, and it feels amazing. And getting to see it pay off with my brother getting fifth overall and my brother getting reserve grand champion, it's just kind of realizing that, hey, we kind of have a niche for this, and we're able to execute this, and it feels good to see all of our hard work pay off, but also keep making those family memories and just keep growing together.
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0: How did you feel about
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1: 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I felt relaxed.
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1: 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I felt relaxed.
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1: I'm Jay Fox on the Ohio News Network. In Southwest Ohio, one community center serving Muslim neighbors in Cincinnati has been the target of vandalism. ONN's Jared Allen explains.
2: The Islamic Center in Cincinnati's Westwood neighborhood was broken into and vandalized this week. Broken glass, holes in the walls, and a message on a whiteboard that read, "Die," were discovered. Glass pictures and displays were shattered. Staff reported some other items, including two TVs, were stolen. The Cincinnati Inquirer reports that community center has been in service for about 30 years.
1: New numbers were released yesterday regarding the ongoing cyclosporiasis outbreak. ONN's Angela Ann has the details.
3: The Ohio Department of Health now reporting nearly 5,000 cases confirmed. That's about 900 more compared to last week. Now, the Food and Drug Administration says numbers will continue to rise, and that's because it can take up to 6 weeks to determine if a sick person is part of this growing outbreak.
1: The state's sales tax holiday is now in effect through Sunday, applying only to clothing under $75 and school supplies under $20. The Cincinnati Reds swept the Athletics with a 6-5 win, while the Cleveland Guardians were swept by the New York Mets following a 13-6 blowout yesterday as that team's struggles worsen. For more state news, go to onnradio.com. For the Ohio News Network, I'm Jay Fox.
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3: Your Skynet forecast for this Friday, a chance of showers or thunderstorms, otherwise partly sunny with a high of 84 degrees. For tonight, a chance of showers and thunderstorms, overnight low should be 68 with mostly cloudy skies. Saturday, a chance of showers and thunderstorms again, but partly sunny with a high of 84 degrees. For Skynet weather, I'm Bert Richardson, ESPN Radio, 1430 AM and 105.7 FM.
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9: 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Your Skynet forecast for this afternoon, a slight chance for showers and thunderstorms later this afternoon, mostly sunny with a high of 85 degrees. Tonight, a slight chance for showers and thunderstorms overnight, mostly cloudy, a low of 68. Friday, a chance of showers and thunderstorms in the afternoon, some patchy fog to start the day off, otherwise mostly cloudy with a high of 83 degrees. For Skynet weather, I'm Kara Stallings on ESPN Radio 1430 AM and 105.7 FM.
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13: To step up in a big way and play significantly in their rotation of front seven players, they've got to find a way to get the quarterback on the ground. And so I think there has to be a concerted effort to take care of their business then. There, the back end has enough talent to be able to hold up in coverage, but nobody can cover receivers forever in a day. So it's going to be imperative that the guys up front find a way to get opposing quarterbacks on the ground. And that's going to be Jesse Minter's biggest challenge.
14: I'm really interested to see what he does with that defense. The Trey Hendrickson of it all, I love that he has a chip on his shoulder. The way everything went down with the Bengals, he stays in the division. He's got something to prove, which is good for Baltimore. But you're right, CeCe, even though the defense is going to be incredibly consequential in what happens with the Ravens, we always default to Lamar. When he was injured last year, we saw what the Ravens are without him. He was banged up, missed four games, I believe. He had a hamstring. He had the back issue, ankle, toe, knee. Lamar was totally banged up last year. We did not get the best version of him. So if he comes back healthy, and another thing that I loved from Lamar is historically he had not been at every voluntary team activity, team workout. Declan Doyle comes in as the offensive coordinator and puts it out there publicly. Didn't call Lamar out by name, but said we need everybody to be all in. Lamar answered the bell. He's been there. He's been an active participant in everything. So it seems like he's coming back healthy, that he's coming back motivated, that he has bought in with this new regime. So do you think we're going to get the best out of Lamar? And if so, is it now or never for him? If he doesn't get there this year, do we change the narrative on him a little bit?
13: I don't know if I'm going to say it's now or never for Lamar. And I feel like the narrative is already starting to change because people are relegating him to being a tier two quarterback, which is just absolutely ridiculous.
14: Fair.
13: What I will say is this. I think that for the Baltimore Ravens, it's now or never in terms of convincing Lamar Jackson that the organization is a place where he can win a championship.
14: Right.
13: Because they prioritize getting an extension done with Lamar this offseason. When owner Steve Bisciotti comes out and says, this is our top priority this coming offseason, and it doesn't happen, people start to wonder, is that a place that Lamar wants to be?
14: Mm-hmm.
13: They fired John Harbaugh. We knew that there was some tension bubbling to the surface throughout the course of last season. All of a sudden now they move on from a coach that's been there the better part of the last two decades. Is Lamar Jackson going to be sold on Jesse Minter as a head coach? Is he going to be sold on Declan Doyle's offensive scheme? Is he going to be sold on the culture that they're trying to implement? Because if things don't go well this year, the conversation won't be about Lamar not being a good enough quarterback. The conversation will be about where Lamar is going to play in 2027.
14: Absolutely, it will. And I'll be very fascinated to see how that goes down. Because remember, the last time Lamar was in this position, everybody in the league wasn't clamoring for him, which was shocking based on the talent, right? But now it's completely different based on the accolades. So, but let's hope we don't get to that point, because I believe that we're going to see a Ravens team that could win this division. Actually, let's talk about that for a second. When you look at the AFC North, where do you have the Ravens finishing? Do you have them atop of the division?
13: Yeah, I got them winning the division.
14: Me too. I have them winning the division too. I think the Bengals are going to give them a run for their money, but I have to see Joe Burrow be healthy for the entirety of the season, and I can't go there.
13: No, nobody can go there. And I think the Baltimore Ravens and the Cincinnati Bengals, it's going to come down to that Thursday night game, New Year's Eve, December 31st, in Cincinnati. I think that's the game that's going to decide who wins the AFC North.
14: Standalone game.
13: Oh, that's going to be
14: drama.
13: Great. New Year's Eve?
14: Oof.
13: That's going to be awesome. Night game, short week. Let's go.
14: And I say this with zero shade. I pray that both quarterbacks are healthy and out there, because I want to see it. I want to see. It's funny. We've reached this point with Burrow, with Lamar, with Allen. I think they are all so individually excellent, and I want them all to break through and win, because it validates them in such an important way. But the reality is, not all of them are going to do it. One, if not two, or maybe even all three of them are going to be in the Dan Marino bucket, and I hate that, but I want to see one of them get there.
13: Well, here's the thing. I mean, Ben Roethlisberger won a couple of the titles in the Peyton Manning, Tom Brady era of the AFC. So it's not off the board that all three of those guys could find a way to get it done.
14: True.
13: I'm just pointing it out. It's possible. It's doable. What I will say is this, though. That Week 17 game, not only could that decide the division, could also decide who the MVP of 2026 is.
14: Ooh. I'm with you on that.
13: That would be fun.
14: I'm with you on that. Well, you can tune in for baseball action this Sunday as the Padres host the Astros. 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

0: reactions to the package that you're offering. 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
2: I'm Jay Fox on the Ohio News Network. In Columbus, police say a stolen car was driven into a home yesterday. Tracy Townsend of ONN affiliate WBNS-TV explains.
3: It happened on South Ohio Avenue and Bryden Road. According to a Columbus police report, officers were in that area and they saw a car stopped in the middle of the road without any signs or signals around. The report shows they looked up the vehicle and it was reported stolen. After a brief chase, the vehicle hit a house and destroyed its gas meter. A 17-year-old boy was arrested. Another person was in the car, but ran.
2: Near Toledo, there's now an open seat on the Perrysburg Schools Board of Education. Melissa Andrews of ONN affiliate WTOL-TV has that story.
4: The board president, Sue Larimer, submitted her resignation on Wednesday. The superintendent sent a statement reading in part, her thoughtful leadership, commitment to public education, and advocacy on behalf of schools across Ohio have left a lasting impact, and we're grateful for the time and talent she's devoted to ensuring all students achieve their greatest potential. The school board is accepting applications for the open seat.
2: In Southwest Ohio, transportation officials have unveiled the model for the new Ohio-Kentucky Bridge, whose double-decker no-steel truss design will be the only one of its kind in the nation. For the Ohio News Network, I'm Jay Fox.
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2: Hey, so what's a great way to spread awareness that driving high is illegal everywhere? A catchy song, of course.

outlet syndrome, which was incredibly important. But those rib injuries are so persisting. And people just assume that if he says he's going to come back, that he's going to be the Aaron Judge that we're used to seeing. And I'm not so sure that that's the case based on what he's incredibly important. But those rib injuries are so persisting. And people just assume that if he says he's going to come back, that he's going to be the Aaron Judge that we're used to seeing. And I'm not so sure that that's the case based on what he's been dealing

0: some other guys. And look, he knows this. Aaron Judge knows better than anybody that there's going to be a ton of pressure on him if he's playing when we get to mid-September. No one's going to care if he's with a nagging injury or not. There's going to be a lot of pressure on him.
1: Great point. We're not going to give that context the way we should. Well, let's swing things over to the National League. Let's put the Dodgers to the side, even though they're experiencing a losing streak right now. We know what they're capable of. When you look at the landscape of the National League, who's the biggest threat to the Milwaukee Brewers?
0: Chicago Cubs. I loved what they did at the deadline. They went out, and this year's trade market was just filled with starting pitching. And so Jed Hoyer, Carter Hawkins, who run the front office for the Cubs, they waited and waited and waited, and they traded for Kevin Gausman on Sunday. They got Clay Holmes on Monday. These are guys that you could imagine matching up against the Dodgers in game one and game two of a postseason series against Yamamoto, against Tarek Skubal. They may not necessarily have the pedigree those guys do, but they've been around. They have the experience, and man, do they fit the defense. Those guys will get ground balls. And the Cubs have the best defensive team in baseball, led by PCA, Alex Bregman, Dansby Swanson. And Craig Counsell, their manager, told me recently that he loves playing in home games in Wrigley Field when the wind's blowing in, because the Cubs players know how to deal with that better than any other team. So I'm living for a possible seven-game series between the Cubs and the Dodgers. And the Milwaukee Brewers, of course, are a threat. They have Jacob Mizorowski, Kyle Harrison, Logan Henderson could be dangerous in a short series against them. And the San Diego Padres, who added two starting pitchers at the deadline. They're not afraid of the Dodgers. We know that.
1: Mm-hmm. Final thing for you, Buster. As we get deeper into August, this is when teams start to really separate themselves and we start to really think, okay, these teams could actually compete for a World Series. What's the sneaky team you have post-trade deadline that's rounding into form that you think people may be overlooking, but they should have on their radar?
0: Yeah, and look, I feel like we haven't given the Tampa Bay Rays enough credit for what they did at the deadline.
1: Yes.
0: Going out and adding Freddy Peralta, who was such a great pitcher of the Milwaukee Brewers. He goes to New York Mets. He struggles, had an ERA around 5. You know that the Rays acquired him with some kind of plan in mind to try to help him make him better in the same way the Astros did with Justin Verlander in 2017. They added Liam Hicks to their offense, bullpen help. And again, that's a team that really plays well and is best suited to its home park. Junior Caminero, the best player that nobody ever talks about, their power hitting third baseman.
1: Excellent stuff from Buster Olney, our ESPN Major League Baseball insider. Of course, listen to the Baseball Tonight podcast, but perhaps most importantly today, our ceremonial first pitch expert. Buster, you are the best. Thank you so much. And hopefully I make you proud next week.
0: Absolutely, you will, Michelle. Good luck.
1: Thank you, Buster. We'll talk to you soon. Well, coming up next, we have our unsportsmanlike moments of the day. Keep it here on ESPN Radio.
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4: I'm Jay Fox on the Ohio News Network. A Columbus police officer is now accused of misusing flock cameras. Tracy Townsend of ONN affiliate WBNS-TV reports.
5: The officer was involved in a traffic crash in Gahanna. He was off duty at the time and driving his personal vehicle. An investigation by the city's Department of the Inspector General, Officer Joseph Hausberg, violated CPD policy when he accessed flock cameras to get information about the crash. The report reads, quote, "The officer's use of flock was not for criminal justice purposes. His actions were a violation of CPD policy."
4: A shelter-in-place order has been lifted in Northeast Ohio's Macedonia after a chemical incident yesterday morning at Royal Chemical. The EPA says the incident was caused by an unintended reaction when preparing a cleaning agent, which created a vapor cloud. Chief Brian Ripley of the Macedonia Fire Department comments about their response.
6: There's already a cleanup crew.

0: on-site in hazmat. Outside air is testing zero, so it's fine. There's still some contaminants in the air, and we're containing runoff where they tried to control the reaction. And our service department placed some dams in a nearby drainage ditch to protect the environment.
1: In Southwest Ohio, three women faced charges in the death of 7-year-old William Evans in Oakley near Cincinnati. The boy was found unresponsive yesterday. For the Ohio News Network, I'm Jay Fox.
2: The radical left attacks law enforcement in the streets, while leftist politicians like Zohran Mamdani, Tim Walz, and Jasmine Crockett slander them on stage.
3: They mask their faces to attack and murder.
4: Modern-day Gestapo.
5: Modern-day slave patrols.
2: And Amy Acton's echoing her fellow leftists, spreading dangerous lies.
6: Does this not feel like the Ku Klux Klan to anyone?
2: Amy Acton and her friend's rhetoric inspires violence against officers with deadly results.
7: New details about the deadly shooting.
8: A sniper opened fire from a nearby rooftop.
9: Yon specifically intended to kill agents.
2: The attacks and violent acts targeting law enforcement are fueled by rhetoric like Amy Acton's, creating violence, endangering all of us. Ohio can't afford liberal Amy Acton. Vivek Ramaswamy backs law enforcement. That's why Vivek is endorsed by the Ohio Fraternal Order of Police and 67 county sheriffs. Because Vivek will stand with our officers to keep Ohio safe. Vivek Ramaswamy for governor.
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17: I want to win championships? Go to Indiana.
18: Oh, Tommy. Tommy.
19: What?
18: Indiana, you're reigning national champions in football. So if you don't want to win championships, you should go to Indiana. I wonder if he realized it in that moment, or if it took him a beat.
20: If you don't want to win, or if you don't want to act in movies, move to Hollywood.
21: So I just a quick Google search. Tommy, Purdue has captured three official NCAA sanctioned national team championships. The last one was 2010. The women's golf won the title.
18: Shout out to women's golf.
21: And so, like, and then 99, the women's basketball team won, and 1961, men's golf won. So
18: Purdue golf school.
21: Yeah, apparently. So Tommy, like, you just got a temperament. Like, no time and situation. I get it. But a little rough there.
20: Do you get it? What is there to get?
18: I don't get it at all.
20: This is the dumbest thing that he possibly could have said.
18: And here's why. I don't get it at all, because he clearly wrote the speech, right? Like, you write down things for your introductory press conference. You didn't run this by anybody. And if you did, nobody in the ecosystem caught that Indiana maybe shouldn't be the program that you're dissing because they just won the national championship in football?
20: You just know the whole PR staff was off to the side like, oh, what did he just do?
18: But why didn't he say that? Why didn't they check it before?
20: Why didn't they tackle him before he said that?
18: Unbelievable. Yeah, that might have been the worst thing he could have said. And it's going to haunt him forever. Unless they win. Unless they come they out won't. Somehow I, and won't. Win.
20: He doesn't have to worry about that. They're not going to.
18: I also agree with you. Nuno, you got something else for us?
21: Oh, yeah. So, like, you guys, I know, Smalls, you've probably done a, live report. You've been doing a lot of TV. Great TV. Pat, great TV.
18: A couple years ago, when the show
21: first started, he went outside and did a live newscast in a snowstorm, jumped in the weather.
18: I forgot about that. Didn't you do some snow angels, if my memory serves me?
21: And then I got sick.
20: Sick
21: 2 days. But Lindsay Theory, ESPN NFL reporter, she was doing a live hit on NFL Live, and let's just say she showed some great athletic ability during her her broadcast.
4: Of course the workout went well for Aaron Donald. He's Aaron Donald. He's a freak athlete. And Speaking of freak athletes, Lindsay, we caught something on camera as you were getting ready for your live hit. You're swatting away. Oh, that is huge. What is that, a wasp? What was that, Lindsay? It looks like you made contact.
19: Bug I've ever seen.
22: I got it.
19: I made contact, Molly. Hand-eye coordination.
4: I love it. I love the hand-eye. Lindsay, thank you so much for braving the elements and joining us here on NFL Live. Yeah. Of course, the workout.
18: A couple things about this video. One, that might be the biggest bug I've ever seen. Two, shout out to Lindsay for making contact with said bug.
20: Yeah, so for the listeners, a gigantic bug flies at her while she's trying to do this stand-up.
18: It looked like a small bird.
20: It did look like a small bird.
18: That's how big this bug was.
20: Dodging like it's dodgeball. Dodge, duck, dip, dive, and dodge.
18: Right.
20: And then she swats it away.
18: When you hear it, listen to this. I don't know if you could, well, we just played the video. When she makes contact with the bug, did you hear the noise it made?
20: It was like.
18: That's how big this bug was. So I'm very impressed by Lindsay's athletic ability here. She got the job done.
21: I will say, though, like her producer or someone on that end needs to give her a new mic cover because she did use her mic to obviously kill that. I would get a new mic cover.
18: Because it has bug guts on it?
20: I think the bug lived.
18: Did the bug live?
21: Yeah, I think it was going to take
20: it
21: more than
20: away.
21: That.
20: That bug was huge.
18: Yeah, I guess she didn't squash it. She just swatted it. But still, great job by Lindsay. Pat, you got something for us?
20: One more, yeah. So Matt and Myron, new show, 3 to 5 on ESPN Radio. Well, not new show, whatever, doesn't matter. Myron Medcalf was talking about what sports he could have gone pro in, and I just want you to hear some of his suggestions.
23: Roller derby, I would have been professional in that. Like, if there was a roller skating competition, I could have.
24: Oh, you just mean you're a really good roller skater?
23: Very, very good roller skater.
24: Okay.
23: Very good roller skater.
24: It's a very niche skill.
23: Love to roller skate. I think I'd be competitive in ping pong. I'm not saying I would be.
24: You've watched the Olympics. You could not play any of those people.
23: Man, a dude in my neighborhood had a ping pong table, man. Like we played. So a guy in my neighborhood had a ping pong table as a kid, and we played. So I think I'd be roller derby. I would have been professional in that. Like,
18: I am so upset that you saved this one for last because I have so many things I want to break down about this. The thought of Myron being a professional roller skater is amazing. Do we think that he could do it?
20: Absolutely not.
18: I also think he could not. But I would love to see him try.
20: Or ping pong.
18: Well, ping pong is outrageous because we've seen the professionals. I don't know if Myron's at that level. Or on Sportsmanlike on ESPN Radio.
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staring at your own bust in Canton has to be surreal. It's a feeling that neither of us know very well. Mike Golic Jr., Mike Golic Sr., going to talk to the Hall of Famer, Rob Woodson, who can tell us what that's like. I'd imagine, Dad, it's got to be surreal. There has to be that moment, though. It's the Golics on ESPN Radio.

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2: I'm Jay Fox on the Ohio News Network. U.S. Senator John Husted has publicly called on U.S. Representative Max Miller to resign immediately. Other members of his own Republican Party have done the same, urging the embattled congressman to focus on his daughter and seek mental health treatment immediately. This comes after Miller's attorney accidentally leaked documents which contained photos of Miller's daughter's genitals, prompting U.S. Senator Bernie Moreno to call for child pornography and pandering charges to be filed. The Welcome Home Ohio program from the Ohio Department of Development is actively taking applications through August 25th to boost local affordable housing and homeownership. $45.6 million in grant funds are available to help qualified applicants to help with property acquisition, rehabilitation, and developer tax credits. A report released today from the Foundation for Individual Rights and Expression reveals that 15 Ohio colleges and universities either have policies in place to actively suppress free speech or vague regulations that could easily be applied to suppress free speech. The University of Dayton was cited as the biggest offender. Protests at the Ohio State University continue over that school's ban on sidewalk chalk displays. 44% of Ohio students surveyed say they self-censor out of fear of backlash. For the Ohio News Network, I'm Jay Fox.
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7: Somebody well. Starting with baseball, Cincinnati battled four homers as a team. A solid day on the mound for Andrew Abbott. And the Reds continued their strong run of play as they swept the A's with a 6-5 win on Thursday afternoon. The Redlegs improved to 13-6 since the All-Star break. They visit the Nationals in D.C. tonight at 6:45 for the first of a three-game series. Unfortunately for the Guardians, their struggles continued yesterday afternoon as the Mets handed them their fourth straight loss in a 13-6 defeat. Cleveland slips to 6-13 since the break, but despite the struggles, manager Stephen Vogt said that his team has not lost any confidence.
8: Honestly, I think the vibes are really good. You know, this is the first 3 days with this group together. I think there's a lot of things to be excited about. Obviously, we need to win some ball games. We're kind of in it right now. We haven't played a complete game in a little while. So I think for us, it's get back to making it happen. It's going to turn, and we're going to make it turn.
7: The Guardians will begin a three-game set against the White Sox in Chicago tonight at 7:40. The two teams head into the weekend with the Sox up three games in the division on both the Guardians and Twins. NFL preseason action from last night, a 5-yard scamper by Haynes King at the buzzer lifts the Panthers past the Cardinals 33-30 in the Hall of Fame game up in Canton. This next week, Cincinnati and Cleveland will each play their preseason openers as the Bengals host the Lions on Thursday night and the Browns visit the Bears next Saturday afternoon in Chicago. And on the pitch, the Columbus Crew host Pachuca tonight at 7:30 in the second of their three group stage matches in the League's Cup. I'm Buddy Wells on the Ohio News Network.
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0: to be one of the big, one of the bigger, you know, it's not going to set the world on fire, but it's just going to be, it's a, you know what it is? It's one of the biggest head scratchers. Like, why would he say that? And God knows he won't. He better not do a follow-up interview about it. He better try not to explain that one away. Could you imagine if he got in front of a microphone and tried to explain why he said that instead of just saying, you know what, I said something dumb. We're just going to go with that.
1: Honestly, I would respect him more if he came out and just cut a wrestling promo. Like, if he wants to come on the show, Tommy McClellan, welcome here. We want to hear you out and what you had, why you thought this was the way to go. Again, poking the rival is a tried and true tactic for anybody joining a new group, right? You want to show the locals, because all politics are local in college athletics especially. You want to show the locals, I'm with you. Bleep them. They're not with us. I'm with y'all. And we're going to get this done now. But this is where I've always lobbied for, Dad, and you know my take here. Every organization, every team needs the common sense employee.
0: Yep.
1: I want some unaffiliated, unattached, like preferably young Gen Z employee who's in the corner of the room on their phone. They're not listening to anything anyone else has said about the process as you're writing this speech. And what you do is at the end, you pitch them. It's like Shark Tank, but for Gen Z kids to try and get you out of bail when it comes to getting flamed publicly like this. And you send it to them, and their job is to tell you whether or not the public and the internet are going to roast you for what you do.
0: So do you think this AD would have his speech vetted? Would have his soundbite vetted? I mean, I don't, especially to a Gen Zer. Now, that would probably be smart in this day and age, but I highly doubt he had his talk vetted.
1: No, I'm sure he didn't.
0: No, he didn't.
1: That's why, again, yeah. You need the employee. You need the common sense employee. I've always said every operation would be better for this if they just employed someone for this particular capacity to make sure you don't run into a situation like this. 888-729-3776, 888-SAY-ESPN, where you can get a hold of us. Coming up next, we're going to look at pressure pairs of quarterbacks and head coaches in the NFL for this season. Next.
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5: I'm Jay Fox on the Ohio News Network. A Northwest Ohio judge set bond for the woman charged in a fatal boating trip on Lake Erie that left two people dead. Kaylee Marintat of ONN affiliate WTOL-TV in Toledo reports.
6: Kristen Jerry was indicted last month on one count of involuntary manslaughter and one count of child endangerment. According to Lucas County Common Pleas Court, bond was set at $150,000. She's ordered to electronic GPS monitoring if she posts bond. According to police, Jerry went out on the water with 38-year-old Jonathan Sia and 11-year-old Angelique Cunningham. Investigators are unsure what caused all three to fall off the boat and into the water. Jerry managed to make it to shore, but Sia and Cunningham died.
5: Today is day 10 of the Ohio State Fair, and ONN's Angela Ann has details.
7: Today is Ronald McDonald House Charities Day. When a wish list item is brought to a booth outside the admission gates, each donating participant will receive a voucher. Good for...
8: Your Skynet forecast for this afternoon. A slight chance for showers and thunderstorms later this afternoon. Mostly sunny with a high of 85 degrees. Tonight, a slight chance for showers and thunderstorms overnight. Mostly cloudy. A low of 68. Friday, a chance of showers and thunderstorms in the afternoon. Some patchy fog to start the day off. Otherwise, mostly cloudy with a high of 83 degrees. For Skynet weather, I'm Kara Stallings on ESPN Radio 1430 AM and 105.7 FM.
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3: I'm Jay Fox on the Ohio News Network. A Northwest Ohio judge set bond for the woman charged in a fatal boating trip on Lake Erie that left two people dead. Kaylee Marintat of ONN affiliate WTOL-TV in Toledo reports.
4: Kristen Jerry was indicted last month on one count of involuntary manslaughter and one count of child endangerment. According to Lucas County Common Pleas Court, bond was set at $150,000. She is ordered to electronic GPS monitoring if she posts bond. According to police, Jerry went out on the water with 38-year-old Jonathan Sia and 11-year-old Angelique Cunningham. Investigators are unsure what caused all three to fall off the boat and into the water. Jerry managed to make it to shore, but Sia and Cunningham died.
3: Today is day 10 of the Ohio State Fair, and ONN's Angela Ann has details.
5: Today is Ronald McDonald House Charities Day. When a wish list item is brought to a booth outside the admission gates, each donating participant will receive a voucher, good for a buy one, get one free admission ticket. Tonight at 7:30, Bailey Zimmerman takes the stage at the Celeste Center with special guest Chandler Walters. Concert tickets include fair admission.
3: In Western Ohio, astronaut Neil Armstrong's boyhood home is for sale for the first time in 40 years, listed at $430,000 in Wapakoneta. It's the house where the Armstrong family settled in 1944 when Neil was just a teenager. For the Ohio News Network, I'm Jay Fox.
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9: ONN Sports. sports. I'm Buddy Wells. Starting with baseball, Cincinnati battled four homers as a team. A solid day on the mound for Andrew Abbott. And the Reds continued their strong run of play as they swept the A's with a 6-5 win on Thursday afternoon. The Redlegs improved to 13-6 since the All-Star break. They visit the Nationals in D.C. tonight at 6:45 for the first of a three-game series. Unfortunately for the Guardians, their struggles continued yesterday afternoon as the Mets handed them their fourth straight loss in a 13-6 defeat. Cleveland slips to 6-13 since the break, but despite the struggles, manager Stephen Vogt said that his team has not lost any confidence.
10: Honestly, I think the vibes are really good. You know, this is the first 3 days with this group together. I think

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0: Ohio Senator John Husted calling for Congressman Max Miller to resign and abandon his re-election bid as Miller faces allegations of domestic abuse. In a post on X, Husted says, quote, anyone who commits domestic violence is not fit to serve in Congress. The House Ethics Committee should thoroughly investigate any credible allegations, and any member found to have committed domestic violence should resign from Congress immediately.
1: A Northeast Ohio family is suing a city after their child became violently ill after visiting a local splash pad. Danita Harris of ONN affiliate WKYC-TV in Cleveland has details.
2: While an Eastlake family is suing a city after they say a day at the splash pad there sent their four-year-old to the ICU. According to the lawsuit, a June inspection at Surfside Park found chlorine levels high enough to be considered an imminent health hazard, but the park reopened the next day. The family says they visited shortly after with their son, who developed severe stomach pain, vomiting, and internal bleeding, and was eventually hospitalized. The family's attorney says the city had a responsibility to keep the splash pad safe.
1: And 15 states are now part of the cyclosporiasis outbreak, with over 10,000 cases reported. The Ohio Department of Health is now reporting nearly 4,000 cases here. I'm Kate Burdett on the Ohio News Network.
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10: Your Skynet forecast for this afternoon. A chance of showers or thunderstorms, partly sunny with a high 84 degrees. Tonight, a chance of showers or thunderstorms overnight with an overnight low of 68. For Saturday, a chance of showers and thunderstorms in the early afternoon. It'll be partly sunny with a high of 84 degrees. For Skynet weather, I'm Kara Stallings, ESPN Radio, 1430 AM and 105.7 FM.
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14: Steve Hutchinson here on the Rich Eisen Show. Our radio audience has returned. We're just talking about the way it used to be to find out that you're in the Hall of Fame. And so you're sitting in a hotel room waiting for that door knock, and there would be time. You got in how? What
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14: Oh, so the first two times?
15: I sat in the hotel the first two times, and you wait, and then you get a phone call. And if you get the phone call, you know you didn't make it. And then you know, and I joke when David Baker was president, I guess, you know, they stagger us in the

0: 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We're getting ready to head back to our classrooms for the new school year, and I want to recognize our education support professionals, many of whom work right through the summer months to make our schools run smoothly every day. To Ohio school secretaries, custodians, maintenance workers, and so many more, thank you.
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3: Your Skynet forecast for this afternoon. A chance of showers or thunderstorms, partly sunny with a high 84 degrees. Tonight, a chance of showers or thunderstorms overnight with an overnight low of 68. For Saturday, a chance of showers and thunderstorms in the early afternoon. It'll be partly sunny with a high of 84 degrees. For Skynet weather, I'm Kara Stallings, ESPN Radio, 1430 AM and 105.7 FM.
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5: 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Amber and Ian.
8: 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That's not how this is going to play out. 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

0: immediately to Atria Medical Center and then transferred to Miami Valley Hospital, where he later died. Yesterday, Middletown police announced that they are now treating this as a homicide. No suspects have been identified, and police are actively asking for tips from the public.
1: In Cleveland, an 8-year-old girl and a 33-year-old man shot on I-71 Wednesday night are now out of the hospital as the search for the shooter continues. And for the second time in less than a week, an Ohio high school has announced there will be no football team this year. David Greenberg of ONN affiliate WKYC-TV in Cleveland has the story.
2: Oberlin has canceled its football season for the year. The district says the decision was made after only 8 players showed up to practice. Players who still want to play may have a chance to join another school under Ohio's Student Athlete Mobility Act. School leaders say their plans to rebuild the football program. Meantime, all other varsity fall sports will be played as scheduled.
1: I'm Kate Burdett on the Ohio News Network.
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7: Your Skynet forecast for this afternoon. A chance of showers or thunderstorms, partly sunny with a high 84 degrees. Tonight, a chance of showers or thunderstorms overnight with an overnight low of 68. For Saturday, a chance of showers and thunderstorms in the early afternoon. It'll be partly sunny with a high of 84 degrees. For Skynet weather, I'm Kara Stallings, ESPN Radio, 1430 AM and 105.7 FM.
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11: Just returned Chris Berman here on the Rich Eisen Show, the master of ceremonies of tomorrow's events in the Tom Benson Football Stadium, where
12: Drew Brees is going in, fittingly.
11: Exactly. But you were just mentioning on the radio, TV side of things, now the radio audience is back, that the enshrinement ceremony used to be for years on the steps of the Hall of Fame. And I just took a look at the actual lawn space in between the steps and I-77. And those, and by the way, the steps haven't changed. That's a fixed point. I-77, don't know when it was built. That wasn't moved. I can't believe they used to fit the appropriate amount of people in that space for a Hall of Fame induction.
12: No, if you see, and they have a couple of the tapes here. I mean, you, not the weekend. You're going to wander with everybody, all right. The fans here, but you can see some of them. So there were two that I remember. One was Joe Montana's, and I guess Ronnie, and I think they all. And I was at a couple of Pittsburgh ones.
11: Yes.
12: They were Pittsburgh is what, 2 hours, whatever it is?
11: Yep.
12: Hanging off the interstate. I mean, sitting.
11: Yeah. Yeah.
12: You know, with the trucks going by at 70 miles an hour, I went, oh, my God. Because all of Pittsburgh was here for a Bradshaw I covered. I wasn't the MC yet, but they were like, oh my, all those Steelers. I mean, every year you had at least one Steeler.
11: Right. And the person who changed it, as you know, and I'll just say here, it was Jim Kelly.
12: Correct.
11: Because you can draw a line from Buffalo, New York to Pittsburgh, PA, where he's from, all the way down to Canton, Ohio. It's almost like a geographical straight line. Obviously, you're zigzagging a little bit. And they just decided,
12: stadium, let's try it.
11: Because they couldn't fit these people in that space.
12: 2002.
11: Yeah.
12: And I went out to do this to the mic, you know, like 30 minutes before just to test it.
11: Right.
12: And I'm kind of, I'm not Jim Kelly, I'm not Andre Reed, I'm not Thurman Thomas, I'm not Bruce Smith. We could go on and on and on.
11: Yes.
12: But I'm Buffalo, as you know.
11: Yes, sir.
12: And so just me doing this, the crowd erupted because they had driven, or the campers the night before, whatever.
11: Sure. Yeah.
12: And I went, within 1 minute, Rich, I went, oh my God, this is a Buffalo home game. I never looked at it. Okay, we got stadium. What will malfunction? How is it going to be?
11: Yes.
12: And they were already there, like in Bills. And there were a good 10, 12, 14, 15. It was first stadium one.
11: Yeah.
12: All I was doing this.
11: They were
12: tapping
11: ready.
12: The mic.
11: They were ready.
12: Oh my God. So that was. But I will tell you this one story, and yes. Joe Horgan, you can talk to him about another time. The first reunion they had was maybe, so the Ted Williams All-Star Game, baseball had everybody back in 99 at Fenway. There's a reason I'm going here, which was unbelievable.
11: Yep.
12: And they all went out to their positions, and there's Willie Mays standing in the outfield, but there's Frank Robinson, but there's Stan Musial, but that, I mean, we could go on and on and on.
11: Nuts.
12: But that was unbelievable. Football, ooh, we haven't had one of those, and they tried to get everybody back, and I want to say it was 2000.
11: Mm-hmm.
12: And it was at noon, but they would come off the buses, like, there was no order of when I was introducing. They had never had this many people come back. I don't think they'd ever had, like, I remember there were less Hall of Famers 25 years ago,
11: sure.
12: Obviously, but only open in 63. So one by one, but I'm at the mic. I don't know who's next. There's no order. It's when they got off the bus.
11: Mm.
12: And I don't know them all by sight. And Joe Horgan would try to run and hand me a card. I mean, I know who Joe Namath is. I know who Gale Sayers is. But Otto Graham, you know, and the place would go nuts.
11: Yeah.
12: And each one would come out and give a, and that was on the steps. And I think they knew right then and there, we're outgrowing this.
11: We're outgrowing it.
12: And so I've done every one in the stadium except the one you did when I was not fortunate enough to present Mr. Wilson.
11: Ralph Wilson Jr., that was 2009. Ron Woodson's our next guest here after our chat with you, Chris Berman, and he was in that class. And I'll never forget that day because you presented Ralph Wilson Jr.
12: Oh, man.
11: And this was back in the day when the presenters were speaking, giving a speech. Now they're sitting down and giving a
12: better
11: video.
12: Now.
11: Well, I just remember that night again because you present Ralph Wilson Jr. And one by one, the presenters would then come up and speak on behalf. So when you're speaking, you couldn't speak and MC as well. So I got the call to the bullpen, and you were awesome to me, man. Like the night before, you pulled me over. You're like, you know, when you do this tomorrow, I'm sure you remember this. You're like, I just got one thing to tell you, and you said, don't F it up.
12: You didn't. In other words, you're coachable.
11: Exactly. And so, but I do recall, though, that at one point, I'll tell this story.
12: Why not?
11: Why not, right? So, Bullet Bob Hayes and Derek Thomas were also in the class, and they were getting in posthumously. Both were had passed. Mm-hmm. And the hall said, just to keep everything running on time, those who are presenting.

0: you, Chris.
1: And you do the Michigan-Ohio State thing every year.
0: I got it.
1: All I got to do is get up to the mic on Saturday and give them one back, and then I can move ahead.
0: Right. Nobody's.
1: They don't get upset with me. They get upset with you.
0: No, I know.
1: Ohio State thing every year.
0: I got it.
1: All I
0: got
1: to do is get up to the mic on Saturday and give them one back, and then I can move ahead.
0: Right. Nobody's.
1: They don't get upset with me. They get upset with

0: recruited him at Brown.
1: And? You went to
0: you
1: Purdue.
0: You wonder how good he could have been if he didn't go to Purdue. I am going to say that. Right at the end, I'm going to go, Drew, you know I'm not leaving this podium until I tell you, because we laugh about it. He was recruited. I mean, not that many. We weren't division. Well, yeah. Whatever division we were then. But what I want to remind him is we went to a Rose Bowl before Purdue ever did, pal.
1: And if he had done that, he'd have gotten from Midway to Baton Rouge all the way to Baton Rouge.
0: He might have been lost somewhere a lot. He would have ended up in Shreveport. But you wonder, 80,000, maybe he could have thrown for 100,000 yards if he had just gone to Brown instead of Purdue and played in the Rose Bowl.
1: Chris Berman is here. It's great to see you, man. Thank you so much.
0: Listen, what you do for the Hall speaks for itself.
1: Oh, my
0: God. Great to be with you.
1: And, coming from you.
0: Thanks again for that show that we did in San Francisco.
1: This was SportsCenter. Was outstanding. Great to see you. Chris Berman, everybody, right here on The Rich Eisen Show. We are back to Rod.
0: Don't blank it up. All right.
1: Rod Woodson coming up next.
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5: Welcome on into Gardens Ball CCO at the corner of Carnegie and Ontario. Lance Morris talking with Jim Rosenhaus of the Cleveland Guardians. Gardens Ball is presented by Gordon Fruth Law Offices. We'll hear from them a little later on in the show. And trade deadline was Monday. Guards made a handful of moves, getting Craig Yoho, Blake Perkins from the Brewers, Joe Adell from the Angels, Foster Griffin from the Nationals, and Nathaniel Lowe from the Reds. This has to be the most active they've been at the deadline in a while, right, Jim?
6: Yeah, I think so. In terms of quantity, certainly, and just really addressing some specific needs too. I mean, I think heading into the trade deadline, everyone was hoping that they would get some impact bats, and I think Joe Adell and Nathaniel Lowe can do that for them. And then they grabbed a really good starting pitcher in Foster Griffin, as well as a bullpen piece in Craig Yoho. So they kind of did a little bit of everything, and it could make a huge impact on things the last 2 months of the season.
5: And also just across baseball, a lot of moves over the last few days. Tigers, of course, trading Tarik Skubal and Casey Mize. The Orioles trade Adley Rutschman to the Red Sox. Did those or any other non-Cleveland move stick out to you as, that could be interesting?
6: The Tigers moves, no. I think they blew a game against Baltimore last week where they're up 7 runs, Skubal's last game with Detroit. And you kind of knew if they hadn't decided already, which they may have, that was going to kind of push them over the edge. But the Rutschman one, that one surprised me a lot. I thought Soriano to the Blue Jays from the Angels was surprising because they had just traded Kevin Gausman earlier in the day.
5: Yeah.
6: And I thought maybe Toronto would be on a full-scale sell-off because of the disappointment of the season. But, I think a lot of teams improve themselves.
5: Yeah.
6: And some surprisingly so based on where they are in the standings. So good for them. I think that's awesome.
5: Another big series coming up on the road against the White Sox. You can, of course, cut into that lead they have with a good weekend series. What do you think? What do you think you'll see against the White Sox this time around? Because it feels like it's been back and forth at different points throughout the in-game series so far.
6: Yeah, if it's anything like the 7 games they've played already, don't turn the game off before it's over, because it seems like everyone has come down to the last at bat, and good close games, fun games. I'm sure a weekend in August in Chicago with the White Sox playing well now, that place is going to be a

0: joy that only Little League can bring. Little League Softball World Series, presented by Dick's Sporting Goods, continues on the networks of ESPN. A real good
1: thing, yeah. Amber and Ian. The USC Trojans and the Notre Dame Fighting Irish will renew their rivalry.
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0: think it was Clemson at Georgia Tech, and I'm standing on the sideline, and all of a sudden the producer is like, Marty, the game's yours. 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

0: offensive line room going against.
1: Michael those Irvin two was guys. Talking about that last night to us at the hotel.
0: He was. What was he saying?
1: He was saying, I'm gonna get on my show and tell them that y'all said y'all could block him. I mean, it was me, Ogden, and Pace were there.
0: By the way, you, Ogden, and Pace.
1: Yeah, we're sitting together.
0: Would be a good way to protect somebody with Garrett. Well,
1: but you couldn't have all of well, inside. We're outside.
0: You're outside.
1: Yeah.
0: Like, who's being kicked inside?
1: I would say this. I would say that if it's us.
0: Yes.
1: The coach is probably gonna tell me I have to deal with Garrett more one-on-one. Mm-hmm. They're gonna double Donald. If they got it matters who's on the line. If you have a real good guard, mm-hmm. then you might leave him a little more one-on-one. But you can't double both of them.
0: You can't.
1: There's no way.
0: I know you can't.
1: You can't.
0: I mean, there's no way you can. So what? Honestly, like, what would be going on in the offensive line meeting room going into a game against those two guys? Scheming, or would you be saying we're not going to lose today? Like, you're going to try and speak it into existence. Like, what are you doing?
1: You scheme it as much as you can, and then you might chip on Miles if get out, or the tight end chip on the way out. Mm-hmm. But somebody's got it. Somebody's going to have to do some one on one duty in that game
0: against Aaron Donald potentially,
1: or Miles. Or both. You're going to have to. Sometimes you're going to double. Sometimes Garrett's going to be one-on-one. But you're going to have to get. If you're smart, you're going to have Miles on one side. You're always going to have Donald opposite. You're not going to have. Or you might put them both on one side and run some games with them. I mean, you can do that.
0: And plus, by the way, the Rams aren't the only two talented. Obviously, they're two guys that you're going to have the. Again, as neighbors in that room across the hallway, mm-hmm. one day.
1: Oh, first ballot.
0: Yeah.
1: First ballot. First ballot.
0: They're going to be first ballot roommates of you one day. The Rams still have a ton of talented players on defense as well.
1: Yes.
0: On top of all of that.
1: Yeah, they do.
0: So who was the guy when you were playing that gave you the biggest problems? Or you could say nobody.
1: You know, the speed guys, I liked them because I was real quick. So DT Freeney, when I got older, they didn't boom as much. It was a guy that was strong. Rucker, Chuck Smith, Sean Jones, long arm guys, mm-hmm. guys that were shifty. I knew they were going to bull me. Jason Taylor, they were going to bull me a few times a game and get me. But it was more power that gave me more problems than guys just trying to run around me.
0: And lastly, what was it like in that luncheon room today?
1: It was Mike Singletary got up first of all for about 20-30 minutes and really talked about how special the group is, how special the room is, and how much more we can impact outside of the room, you know, with playing the greatest sport there is. And it was very good. They got a great reception. You know, Bobby Bell has been there 43 straight years, and this year was the first year we gave out the guys that have been in 25 years, mm-hmm. or 30 or 35 years, all got a painting, and then they get a little. We gave out the pendants, but this year we gave paintings everywhere, and Bobby got a painting as well today.
0: A painting?
1: Yes, of themselves, and, you know, a nice painting.
0: No kidding.
1: So it was about 7 or 8 different guys from different classes, starting at the 25 year, and then 30 and 35 year, they got, and 40 year, they got a painting.
0: What do you take away from a luncheon like this? Again, you've been in since 2012. Almost 15 years.
1: Yeah.
0: So what do you take away when you're sitting in this room and you walk out of this room that's in Hall of Famers only, and Mike Singletary's giving it, I bet you there's a pen you could hear dropping when he's talking. What's your takeaway from this?
1: I just try to absorb it every year, and the gratitude to be in there with the heroes of the game and the guys that I was a Steeler fan growing up, so all those guys, Mean Joe and Lynn, and, you know, the guys that played for the Steelers.
0: They're here?
1: Yeah, and it was John Riggins' first year back since 2002. I hadn't met John Riggins until today.
0: So Riggins is here, huh?
1: Riggins came back. He said he hadn't been here. He said he didn't feel like he deserved to be in the room. And then we said, no, that's not true. And then it's his first time back, he said, since 2002.
0: He says he doesn't deserve.
1: He said he feels like he doesn't deserve to be in the room with us.
0: Well, he could speak to me. I can help him.
1: Yeah, you need it. When you see him, you need to talk to him.
0: I can confirm it for him. Yeah. I don't know the last time I actually saw him or spoke to him.
1: Yeah.
0: But he's back, huh?
1: He's back.
0: Okay,
1: yes.
0: And you had never met him before.
1: I've never met him.
0: Anybody else who's back that we don't know about? That's back that you may have just met, or it's pretty much more the same?
1: More the same, but this is the most this is the most Hall of Famers that have been back in one setting ever. It's 125.
0: And what do you think Tom Benson would say, knowing that Breeze is going in and they put his jersey on his statue outside the stadium last night that bears his name?
1: I think he would start doing his dance if he was in with his umbrella.
0: Yeah.
1: He would love it.
0: I bet it would be something else. Willie, it's great to see you, man.
1: Great to see you.
0: Thanks
1: too.
0: For chopping it up.
1: Thanks
0: with
1: for
0: me,
1: having
0: man.
1: Me, man.
0: How many snaps could you give me right now?
1: I'd give you about five.
0: Five.
1: And then you take me to the hospital.
0: IV. Let's do that. Let's start with fluids.
1: Yeah, start there.
0: Good to see you.
1: Good to see you.
0: Hopefully,
1: too.
0: we'll share a drink tonight. But just no apple juice.
1: Yeah.
0: All right. There he goes. That's our friend Willie Rofe right here on the Rich Eisen Show. Luke Kuechly is still to come right here as we're coming to you from Canton. 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
3: I'm Kate Burdett on the Ohio News Network. Calls for the resignation of an Ohio U.S. representative are growing as now a second U.S. senator from Ohio has turned to social media with his thoughts. ONN's Stacia Naken has more.
4: Ohio Senator John Husted calling for Congressman Max Miller to resign and abandon his reelection bid as Miller faces allegations of domestic abuse. In a post on X, Husted says, quote, anyone who commits domestic violence is not fit to serve in Congress. The House Ethics Committee should thoroughly investigate any credible allegations, and any member found to have committed domestic violence should resign from Congress immediately.
3: A Northeast Ohio family is suing a city because their child became violently ill after visiting a local splash pad. Danita Harris of ONN affiliate WKYC-TV in Cleveland has details.
5: While an Eastlake family is suing a city after they say a day at the splash pad there sent their four-year-old to the ICU. According to the lawsuit, a June inspection at Surfside Park found chlorine levels high enough to be considered an imminent health hazard, but the park reopened the next day. The family says they visited shortly after with their son, who developed severe stomach pain, vomiting, and internal bleeding, and was eventually hospitalized. The family's attorney says the city had a responsibility to keep the splash pad safe.
3: And 15 states are now a part of the cyclosporiasis outbreak, with over 10,000 cases reported across the country. The Ohio Department of Health is now reporting nearly 5,000 cases here. I'm Kate Burdett on the Ohio News Network.
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10: Your Skynet forecast for this afternoon. A chance of showers or thunderstorms, partly sunny with a high 84 degrees. Tonight, a chance of showers or thunderstorms overnight with an overnight low of 68. For Saturday, a chance of showers and thunderstorms in the early afternoon. It'll be partly sunny with a high of 84 degrees. For Skynet weather, I'm Kara Stallings, ESPN Radio, 1430 AM and 105.7 FM.
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0: Back here on the Rich Eisen Show, 844-204-RICH is a number to dial. I'm sitting here in Canton, Ohio. The guys are sitting there back in Los Angeles, California. Just want to remind everyone to hire right the first time with LinkedIn Hiring Pro. 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I'm here. You guys are there. Luke Kuechly's making his way from the luncheon. I love that. Rod's like, we can't talk about it. And Willie Rofe basically put us as a fly on the wall. Rod's like, yeah, I can't tell you anything. And Willie Rofe's like, hey, you know, Mike Singletary spoke for 25 minutes, and we gave out paintings to guys, and it was really emotional. So
15: that's cool.
0: Anything else jump out at you from the interviews that you're hopefully sitting there and listening to? I mean, it's just been pretty cool, man.
16: I was just thinking about
0: pretty cool
16: how incredible that offensive line of Pace and Rofe.
0: Oh God, Ogden
16: and Ogden
0: and Rofe. Like, who blocks out the sun?
16: What you could
0: who
16: do?
0: Who kicks inside?
16: Right?
0: Who kicks inside? It's definitely not Ogden, who is bigger than both of those guys, by the way.
16: Which is
0: and
16: wild.
0: This just in. I mean, the two the shot the two shot of me and Willie Rofe that when the photograph comes out. It will. I'll look like basically like his antiperspirant.
15: Yeah, unfortunately,
0: with a bald head.
15: I think Willie has to play guard. I feel like
16: is that it?
15: Yeah.
0: Okay. Okay. It's a four downs day. Ooh, regardless. Okay, oh no, actually, my God, I was about to do four downs, but the man himself has just walked in the door.
15: Right.
0: Please take a seat, sir. Round of applause, everybody, right here. A 2026 Pro Football Hall of Famer. Just please take a seat. Put that microphone right in front of you.
16: There you go.
0: Luke Kuechly is sitting down here. How are you, Luke?
17: I'm great. How are you, Rich?
0: Good to see you, man.
17: How's it going?
0: You tell me.
17: It's been a whirlwind, but I'm glad we're finally here.
0: I'm sorry. I just saw you walk in the door, and I just threw you sitting down
17: here.
0: Right here. I appreciate you doing this, man.
17: Absolutely.
0: I mean, does it feel like a wedding day in a way?
17: It feels like the day before the wedding.
0: Is that
17: yeah? It's been It's been really fun. We got in here on Wednesday night. We watched the Panthers get the first win of the season.
0: How about that?
17: Last night, and we're off to a really good start today.
0: Well, I mean, you know, everybody just keeps talking about, you know, how young you are. Can you believe that you're in the Pro Football Hall of Fame, or it's about to happen?
17: I think it's become more real every step of the way. I think, you know, it started back in January.

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1: Welcome on into Garden's Ball CCO at the corner of Carnegie and Ontario. Lance Morris talking with Jim Rosenhaus of the Cleveland Guardians. Garden's Ball is presented by Gordon and Fruth Law Offices. We'll hear from them a little later on in the show. And trade deadline was Monday. Guards made a handful of moves, getting Craig Yoho, Blake Perkins from the Brewers, Joe Adell from the Angels, Foster Griffin from the Nationals, and Nathaniel Lowe from the Reds. This has to be the most active they've been at the deadline in a while, right, Jim?
2: Yeah, I think so in terms of quantity, certainly, and just really addressing some specific needs, too. I mean, I think heading into the trade deadline, everyone was hoping that they would get some impact bats, and I think Joe Adell and Nathaniel Lowe can do that for them. And then they grabbed a really good starting pitcher in Foster Griffin, as well as a bullpen piece in Craig Yoho. So they kind of did a little bit of everything, and it could make a huge impact on things the last 2 months of the season.
1: And also just across baseball, a lot of moves over the last few days. Tigers, of course, trading Tarik Skubal and Casey Mize. The Orioles trade Adley Rutschman to the Red Sox. Did those or any other non-Cleveland move stick out to you as, that could be interesting?
2: The Tigers moves, no. I think they blew a game against Baltimore last week where they're up 7 runs, Skubal's last game with Detroit. And you kind of knew if they hadn't decided already, which they may have, that was going to kind of push them over the edge. But the Rutschman one, that one surprised me a lot. I thought Soriano to the Blue Jays from the Angels was surprising because they had just traded Kevin Gausman earlier in the day. I thought maybe Toronto would be on a full-scale sell-off because of the disappointment of the season. But, I think a lot of teams improve themselves.
1: Yeah.
2: And some surprisingly so based on where they are in the standings. So good for them. I think that's awesome.
1: Another big series coming up on the road against the White Sox. You can, of course, cut into that lead they have with a good weekend series. What do you think? What do you think you'll see against the White Sox this time around? Because it feels like it's been, back and forth at different points throughout the in-game series so far.
2: Yeah, if it's anything like the 7 games they've played already, don't turn the game off before it's over, because it seems like everyone has come down to the last at bat, and good close games, fun games. I'm sure a weekend in August in Chicago with the White Sox playing well now, that place is going to be a madhouse, so it'll be fun. And it's not, they still have more games with the White Sox, but so it's not the end of the series, but it's certainly, at this point in time, it could go a long way toward determining who wins the division. So we'll see, but it should be a lot of fun, and certainly from a fan standpoint, something to really look forward to.
1: And Gabriel Arias, a guy that's been in and out of the lineup at different points. Injuries have been a big reason for that. Just from your kind of perspective, what kind of role do you think we see from him if, of course, he is able to get things right and be on the field in general?
2: Probably kind of what he's been doing, which is filling in for Jose at third when Ramirez is DHing, and then getting a little bit of time at second when it's the same situation with Bizana. But they'll find their at bats for him when they can, but he's not in the everyday rotation, I don't think, unless something changes.
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0: the joy that only Little League can bring. Little League Softball World Series, presented by Dick's Sporting Goods, continues on the networks of ESPN. A real good
1: thing, yeah. Amber and Ian.
2: The Athletic released their quarterback tiers. Jalen Hurts ends up being a second-tier quarterback, and not just a second-tier quarterback, but 17th on this list.
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4: You would give the Orioles a B-plus for the return that they got, but I'm giving them an F for the process. I mean, this is a franchise that tanked four seasons. 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
36: Young or old, black or white, or anything in between. From employees to entrepreneurs, doctors to detectives, some things define us and set us apart, but there's one thing that binds us. Before anything, we are one thing. Born to be Americans, proud to be Americans. Our United

0: for the NBA to go after Kawhi, but also I agree with Myron. If there is a code of ethics that I'm Adam Silver, I'm doing whatever I can to comb through that and try to get the money back from Kawhi or any type of penalization. Because
1: yeah, but here's what I don't like about that. What was his name? I'm sorry, in North Carolina. Adam. Here's what I don't like about that, Adam. When you then throw in an overall code of ethics that supersedes every law, what keeps Adam Silver from his code of ethics from banning anything? From saying, okay, in my code of ethics, everything I don't like is wrong because of this code of ethics. Don't you think that's giving Adam Silver a little too much power?
0: I totally agree. But I think, how are you going to stop a behavior that is rewarding someone?
1: Yeah, well, exactly. You make a rule against it. But, so that's what I would say. I appreciate the call. I mean,
2: but Matt, this is an interesting case for the players' union, because yes, the players' union is supposed to advocate for each athlete, right? But they also want everybody to have a level playing field when it comes to the
1: financial
2: structure.
1: That's not what the players' union wants. That's not what the players' union wants. No, the players' union wants as much money as possible.
2: You think they want guys circumventing the salary cap? Like, you think that's what they would encourage?
1: I think they would be. I would bet you that if the players' union had their way, they would want every player to circumvent the salary cap.
2: I completely disagree. That's not what they would want.
1: Well, they wouldn't say that. They wouldn't say that publicly, but I bet they believe it privately. We're going to talk about some other stories going on in the world of sports. Take your calls, 888-SAY-ESPN. It is Matt Jones and the Patrick Mahomes hater, Myron Metcalf. That's next here on Matt Myers.
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8: Yeah.
9: This is what we are saying about next week. 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Meyer Metcalf, we got 888 ESPN. People still writing in. One person goes, my wife and I are happy now to have something to listen to every day together. I think that'll continue as long as Myron stops singing.
8: That's good.
9: That would be...
8: It's Al Green. And makeup. This is a good song. This is a good song. And you know what I realized, like in black music? There's a note called "Wow," you know. That's just like, and Al Green does that a lot. That's like, you know, he just
9: what's the note the called soulful. Again? What's the note called again?
8: Oh, wow. Then yeah, sometimes you put
9: am
8: it together.
9: Am I allowed? Do I get to try it?
8: No.
9: I can't try it one time.
8: No. Well, try it one time. You give me one.
9: Are you? Wow. Is that not right? I thought that was what you said. Here, you do it again. You do it one more time. You do it one time. You do it one time.
8: That's not even.
9: Well, you do it one time, and then I'll see if I can do it.
8: Okay. Oh, wow. Can you do that?
9: Oh, wow.
10: Sounds like Matthew McConaughey.
9: It sounded good. Did it not sound good?
8: Sound like a scared
9: cat. First you tell me I can't wear cool water cologne. Then you tell me I can't wow. I don't know. I don't know what I'm supposed to be able to do.
8: A different sound. It's a different sound.
9: All right, so it's Friday, and yes. I like to sometimes get quick hitter thoughts from Myron. Now you need to understand, Myron does not know the topics I'm going to bring out, so you're going to get your natural Myron reaction to things. Okay. We're going to do mostly sports, but this week we're going to kind of

0: try to keep it on the tracks a little bit. We'll start with, you remember we started our show, our very first segment on here on Matt Meyer was about the trade from the Tigers to the Dodgers for Skubal. Since that trade, the Dodgers are now 0-6 and have not won a game. The Tigers are 4-1. You came on the first day and said the Dodgers were baseball's villains. Do you feel vindicated that they have yet to win since the trade?
1: Yeah, I'm fine with it. You know, I think that part is good for the sport. More people, I hope, are rooting for the Tigers and fewer people rooting for the Dodgers. So we know that's going to change. Like, we know that they'll be better. But, man, it's kind of cool to see them struggling after making that big move.
0: But 0-6 since they pulled off the trade, that's pretty amazing, isn't it?
1: I love it. I love it. If you want to be the supervillain, if you want to gobble up all the big players, how could you be a new Dodgers fan? Like, how could someone in the last couple of years say I'm a
0: Dodgers? Well, for the same reason that people became Lakers and Celtics fans in the 80s and Yankees fans in the 90s and Bulls fans in the 90s. I mean, that's what people do.
1: So fake is what you said, because that's not a real, that's not being a real fan.
0: Well, I agree with you on that. Today is also, I would say, one of the best days of the year for sports birthdays. Can I give you a list of people who are celebrating their birthday today? Jalen Hurts, Sidney Crosby, Kyler Murray, Mike Trout, and Lee Corso. That's a pretty good day, don't you think?
1: That's a huge, huge list. Wow, Kyler Murray, Jalen Hurts. You say Mike Trout?
0: Mike Trout and Sidney Crosby and Lee Corso. You could argue one of the greatest hockey players of all time, one of the greatest baseball players of all time, a Super Bowl winning quarterback, a number one overall pick, and maybe the best college football broadcaster of all time.
1: I don't know if someone has a way of like doing that every day, but that's got to be a top five.
0: Well, I brought up this one because it was so good. Sports. I'm not going to do it every day. And then finally, the Savannah Bananas are playing tonight in Minneapolis. I was looking at the ticket prices. The get-in price to see the Savannah Bananas tonight in Minneapolis is $144. The top price is $687. Myron, Minneapolis is where you live. Are you going to go see the Savannah Bananas?
1: I'm not. I mean, $600, I wouldn't pay that, or $144. But I can tell you what, they came to the Dairy Queen. We talked about it. The line was like down. It was literally down the street. There's video of it. But it's wild. I mean, this is going to be one of the biggest baseball games of the year. And they're playing in a Major League Baseball stadium. Just think about that. Like, there are going to be fans who have not gone to a Twins game this season.
0: Yeah, that's true.
1: Who will go to a Savannah Bananas game. I don't get it, but they are definitely big.
0: I don't really get it either, but everyone who has kids that I know tries to take their kids to one of those games. And the couple times they've come to Kentucky, they have shut the cities down. So at some point, you just have to say it's a huge thing. Now, for those of you that listen on Sunday mornings, you know one of our features that we like to do is King of the Mountain. And here is the premise. Every Friday at 4 o'clock, you will be able to give your sports take of the week. The best take is King of the Mountain. You then hold on to that crown for the next week. Whoever holds on the crown the longest for throughout the year gets recognized as the Matt and Myron King of the Mountain. This is our first one. We did it on the weekend. We retired it to wait for the Daily Show. It's now here. The winner will be featured on our social media, and you will get to crown for at least a week yourself as King of the Mountain, or if it's a woman, Queen of the Mountain. We want to make sure we invite everyone to participate. So here's what you have to do. 888-SAY-ESPN. You have 30 seconds to make your call. At the end of it, we will decide who the King or Queen of the Mountain is, and you will reign for the course of the week and potentially one day take over for Rich Eisen.
1: Yes, and remember to start with your take. No chit-chat, no intro.
0: Yes.
1: Give us your best.
0: You don't need to ask us how we're doing. We're doing good. You don't need to ask me to sing that note anymore because I've been told that it's not my thing. 888-SAY-ESPN, the first ever Matt and Myron King of the Mountain. You will be brought back for our 20th anniversary show. That's next.
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10: Welcome on into Garden's Ball CCO at the corner of Carnegie and Ontario. Lance Morris talking with Jim Rosenhaus of the Cleveland Guardians. Garden's Ball is presented by Gordon and Fruth Law Offices. We'll hear from them a little later on in the show. And trade deadline was Monday. Guards made a handful of moves, getting Craig Yoho, Blake Perkins from the Brewers, Joe Adell from the Angels, Foster Griffin from the Nationals, and Nathaniel Lowe from the Reds. This has to be the most active they've been at the deadline in a while, right, Jim?
11: Yeah, I think so in terms of quantity, certainly, and just really addressing some specific needs, too. I mean, I think heading into the trade deadline, everyone was hoping that they would get some impact bats, and I think Joe Adell and Nathaniel Lowe can do that for them. And then they grabbed a really good starting pitcher in Foster Griffin, as well as a bullpen piece in Craig Yoho. So they kind of did a little bit of everything, and it could make a huge impact on things the last 2 months of the season.
10: And also just across baseball, a lot of moves over the last few days. Tigers, of course, trading Tarek Skubal and Casey Mize. The Orioles trade Adley Rutschman to the Red Sox. Did those or any other non-Cleveland move stick out to you as, that could be interesting?
11: The Tigers moves, no. I think they blew a game against Baltimore last week where they're up 7 runs, Skubal's last game with Detroit. And you kind of knew if they hadn't decided already, which they may have, that was going to kind of push them over the edge. But the Rutschman one, that one surprised me a lot. I thought Soriano to the Blue Jays from the Angels was surprising because they had just traded Kevin Gausman earlier in the day.
10: Yeah.
11: And I thought maybe Toronto would be on a full-scale sell-off because of the disappointment of the season. But, I think a lot of teams improve themselves.
10: Yeah.
11: And some surprisingly so based on where they are in the standings. So good for them. I think that's awesome.
10: Another big series coming up on the road against the White Sox. You can, of course, cut into that lead they have with a good weekend series. What do you think you'll see against the White Sox this time around? Because it feels like it's been, back and forth at different points throughout the in-game series so far.
11: Yeah, if it's anything like the 7 games they've played already, don't turn the game off before it's over, because it seems like everyone has come down to the last at bat, and good close games, fun games. I'm sure a weekend in August in Chicago with the White Sox playing well now, that place is going to be a madhouse, so it'll be fun. And it's not, they still have more games with the White Sox, but so it's not the end of the series, but it's certainly, at this point in time, it could go a long way toward determining who wins the division. So we'll see.

0: I'll go Indiana guy. I'll go with.
1: What, let's do this.
2: Yeah.
1: This is like our Hall of Fame game. This is Cardinals versus Panthers.
0: And Kenny Pickett called in 9 times. Kenny Pickett.
1: It's okay, but somebody had to win that
0: game. 2, 3, and 4.
1: Actually, who won that game last night? The Panthers?
3: The Panthers won, yeah.
1: Panthers. Haynes King made Haynes that King drive the there end, at the end of the game. So your vote is for who?
0: The Indiana Pacers guy. That's all I can come up with at this point.
1: Kane in Indiana?
0: Yep.
1: All right. I'm going to ask my producer, James, can I give it to the texting woman, or did you need to call? Megan saying that about the Wildcats and the Bulldogs.
3: Well, I mean, as long as she can text in another hot take.
1: Well, but that is an advantage. Right? It's sometimes easier for people to text than to communicate verbally.
0: Well, she said she couldn't call. What time is it in New Zealand? Isn't it like Monday or something over there already? I guess.
3: She's listening to Monday show right now. Yeah.
0: The time zones are all crazy, right? Yeah, it's like, aren't they like 2 days ahead or something like that?
1: I don't think it's 2 days.
3: The Kevin in Nebraska with his John Lynch 49ers take was pretty good.
1: Probably the hottest take.
3: And then Kevin in Alabama with the Baker and Vikings take was pretty good too.
0: I think the Baker Vikings was good. I'm gonna switch.
1: Right, I'll tell you what.
0: I'm gonna switch to the Baker Vikings guy.
1: I agree. All right, so here's what I'm gonna do. Kevin in Alabama is gonna be our Hall of Fame game King of the Mountain winner. I'm not going to give him the first award because I want to have the sound for eternity for the first one. But Kevin is our preseason winner. So, Kevin, here's what I'm going to do because you're winning. You get to go first next week, and you have a week to get yourself ready. Does that sound like a good idea to you, Myron?
0: That makes a lot of sense. And I think what we'll do next week as well, we're going to have – our 3 or 4 best takes from Sunday morning so people get an example of what has won in the past.
1: So people have an idea of what we're talking about.
0: Yes.
1: And I also, to Megan in New Zealand, you can call next Wednesday.
0: Yeah, whatever day it is.
1: Even though I liked your idea of a take, you actually have to give it verbally. So maybe Megan in New Zealand will also compete next week. But Kevin in Alabama is going to be our preseason King of the Mountain. Congratulations. So
0: we just put him on the scout team, basically. Kevin's basically on the scout team.
1: Kevin is Haynes King. He just beat Boston College with Roddy Jones on the call.
0: We just signed him to a training camp deal for now. We'll see what happens going
1: on. You guys are going to get better. I know it. Conference realignment. Yeah, we thought that thing was kind of over. But some comments today in, of all places, Congress, means we might see a shuffling of the deck again. That's next here on Matt and Myron.
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2: Welcome on into Gardens Ball CCO at the corner of Carnegie and Ontario. Lance Morris talking with Jim Rosenhaus of the Cleveland Guardians. Gardens Ball is presented by Gordon and Fruth Law Offices. We'll hear from them a little later on in the show. And trade deadline was Monday. Guards made a handful of moves, getting Craig Yoho, Blake Perkins from the Brewers, Joe Adell from the Angels, Foster Griffin from the Nationals, and Nathaniel Lowe from the Reds. This has to be the most active they've been at the deadline in a while, right, Jim?
7: Yeah, I think so in terms of quantity, certainly, and just really addressing some specific needs, too. I mean, I think heading into the trade deadline, everyone was hoping that they would get some impact bats, and I think Joe Adell and Nathaniel Lowe can do that for them. And then they grabbed a really good starting pitcher in Foster Griffin, as well as a bullpen piece in Craig Yoho. So they kind of did a little bit of everything, and it could make a huge impact on things the last 2 months of the season.
2: And also just across baseball, a lot of moves over the last few days. Tigers, of course, trading Tarik Skubal and Casey Mize. The Orioles trade Adley Rutschman to the Red Sox. Did those or any other non-Cleveland move stick out to you as, that could be interesting?
7: The Tigers moves, no. I think they blew a game against Baltimore last week where they're up 7 runs, Skubal's last game with Detroit, and you kind of knew if they hadn't decided already, which they may have, that was going to kind of push them over the edge. But the Rutschman one, that one surprised me a lot. I thought Soriano to the Blue Jays from the Angels was surprising because they had just traded Kevin Gausman earlier in the day.
2: Yeah.
7: And, I thought maybe Toronto would be on a full-scale sell-off because of the disappointment of the season. But, I think a lot of teams improve themselves.
2: Yeah.
7: And some surprisingly so based on where they are in the standings. So good for them. I think that's awesome.
2: Another big series coming up on the road against the White Sox. You can, of course, cut into that lead they have with a good weekend series. What do you think? What do you think you'll see against the White Sox this time around? Because it feels like it's been back and forth at different points throughout the in-game series so far.
7: Yeah, if it's anything like the 7 games they've played already, don't turn the game off before it's over, because it seems like everyone has come down to the last at bat, and good close games, fun games. I'm sure a weekend in August in Chicago with the White Sox playing well now, that place is going to be a madhouse, so it'll be fun. And it's not, they still have more games with the White Sox, but so it's not the end of the series, but it's certainly, at this point in time, it could go a long way toward determining who wins the division. So we'll see, but it should be a lot of fun, and certainly from a fan standpoint, something to really look forward to.
2: And Gabriel Arias, a guy that's been in and out of the lineup at different points. Injuries have been a big reason for that. Just from your kind of perspective, what kind of role do you think we see from him if, of course, he is able to get things right and be on the field in general?
7: Probably kind of what he's been doing, which is filling in for Jose at third when Ramirez is DHing, and then getting a little bit of time at second when it's the same situation with Bizana. But, they'll find their at-bats for him when they can, but he's not in the everyday rotation, I don't think, unless something changes.
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13: I'm Ed Benkin. Training camp continues, and there is signing news involving guards. The Titans have given Peter Skoronski an extension, according to the NFL Network Ian Rappaport. The deal is for 4 years at $100 million, making Skoronski the highest-paid guard of the league. It would include $88 million guaranteed. The agent for Bills guard Osiris Torrance told ESPN's Adam Schefter in the NFL Network Ian Rappaport that the Bills have given Torrance a 4-year contract extension worth $78.4 million. As guards continue to get paid, ESPN's Harry Douglas says the value of running backs is also going up.
5: Jahmyr Gibbs, Christian McCaffrey,
9: Saquon Barkley.
5: So that's letting you know that the money is well spent and you're getting these players off a good value.
13: Meanwhile, Chiefs coach Andy Reid says it is unlikely quarterback Patrick Mahomes will play in the preseason as he continues to recover from his knee injury. In baseball, the White Sox and Guardians meet tonight in an AL Central showdown. First place Chicago leads Cleveland and Minnesota by 3 games. The second game of that series can be heard tomorrow night on ESPN Radio. Also, the Braves and Red Sox both going for their 9th consecutive wins tonight.
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1: 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One person writes, Matt, I'd never heard of you two until you got on here Tuesday. I'm listening in New York. I think you guys are great. I love Freddie and Harry, but now I have 5 hours I can listen to, and that makes it even better. So that's great. Good to hear. Yeah. You go from us from 3 to 5.
0: Appreciate
1: and then you can do Freddie and Harry from 5 to 8, and then everybody's happy.
0: Listen, the Golics, Rich Eisen, Amber and Ian, Q, Game Night, Emmett, the whole crew, everybody, man. I just
1: since Myron forgot him, even though he's on there.
0: I didn't forget Canty and Evan and Michelle and the whole crew. I'm just happy to be a part of it, man. It's just been fun to do that this week.
1: I agree, and it's a fun lineup. So we will continue to make it happen. Now, college sports, for people who don't know, it goes back and forth on whether or not you're going to end up with a bill to quote-unquote save college sports. Earlier this week, it looked like it was going to happen. Donald Trump privately threatened to sort of criticize the SEC and Big Ten commissioners if they didn't back it, so they then backed it. And a lot of people thought it might go for an initial vote today. But in the last 24 hours, we have seen what happens sometimes when you get politics involved in sports, which is senators deciding to add their own pet projects to bills, which can often derail them. In this case, Myron, two senators, Ashley Moody of Florida, she added an amendment to the bill that would allow teams to transfer conferences within 90 days of the bill's passage with no punishment. She, of course, represents the state of Florida, which makes you think maybe Florida State and Miami would be interested in getting to a new conference. And then Senator John Kennedy of Louisiana had added an amendment that said no school can raise ticket prices by more than 4% in a year. Both of these are parts of the provision that were not initially part of the bill, and it looks like that's going to lead to no vote happening until at least September, if not later. It seems like now you will not see a college sports bill, but let's take the part that was added by the senator from Florida. What do you think of a provision that for 90 days would allow teams to leave their conferences with no charge? What would happen in college sports if that took place?
0: I think if you're the ACC and the Big 12, you're terrified about that possibility. Because we've been talking for years about the SEC and the Big 10, who are now in a position, Matt, if they call, you're going to answer. I don't care what school you are if you're outside of those leagues. And if there was a bill that made it easier for a Florida State, obviously Clemson has been in those conversations, North Carolina, Virginia, I think it would be the setup to those super conferences that we've been talking about for years. Because I do think the Big Ten and the SEC would just sort of pick the 4, 5, 6, 7 schools that made sense for them and kind of leave everybody else behind.
1: Well, let's play a thought process game. Because the bill as it stands now would allow no conference to have more than 20 teams. Which is a ton of teams, by the way. I mean, that's there used to be 10 in these leagues. I think the Big Ten now, do they have 18, Myron? 18. Is that right? The SEC has 16. So if it were to then only be 20 teams a conference, let's just say that it was like free agency. And for 90 days, the Big Ten presumably could add two, and the SEC could add four. Who are those conferences adding in that free agency period if it were to occur?
0: I think North Carolina's at the top of the list.
1: Are they number one?

0: Notre Dame has, like, you know, we've been talking about money schools, how Indiana kind of jumped into the mix because they had all these money people behind them that people didn't realize. Like, there's no secret about the Notre Dame money. Like, if you've been to Notre Dame, like, that's a different kind of money that they have. And they've survived all the realignment, all of the TV changes, and they still have maintained the same stance. So I don't know that they're ever going to join a conference because they know they can do this on their own. So I'm past that world of Notre Dame joining a league. I just think they're realizing they can do it by themselves.
1: If you can do it on your own and take all the money, why wouldn't you do it? And I think they still believe they can do that. And at least recently, they've been able to. Now, you may remember yesterday we talked about one of the coolest stories of the week, which was a man who won a contest in order to be able to call. He won an auction in order to be able to call an inning for the Philadelphia Phillies on the radio. He came on the radio as an amateur, and he sounded like a professional. He crushed it. And now he's been a huge story nationwide. He will join us next. The Philadelphia Phillies guest announcer will be the first ever Matt Myron celebrity guest picker. That's next here on ESPN Radio.
2: 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And the AL West leading Houston Astros are in San Diego to face Fernando Tatis Jr. and the Padres. 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
11: I'm Ed Benkin. NFL training camp continues, and two more guards have added to their payroll. The Titans have given Peter Skoronski an extension. According to the NFL Network's Ian Rappaport, the deal is for 4 years and $100 million. That would make him the highest-paid guard in the league. It includes $88 million guaranteed. The agent for Bills guard Osiris Torrance told ESPN's Adam Schefter and the NFL Network's Ian Rappaport that the guard has been given a four-year contract extension worth $78.4 million. He and his teammates will be playing a new stadium this year, something head coach Joe Brady is excited about.
12: It's been incredible to see it kind of go up. The whole time I was just hoping that we're going to get to coach in it, right? And I know that's it sounds crazy, but that's how this profession kind of works. But, I mean, every time you go in there, you notice something else. And, I mean, it's incredible.
11: Meanwhile, Chiefs coach Andy Reid says it is unlikely Patrick Mahomes will play during the preseason. In baseball, the Red Sox remain the hottest team in the majors. They've won eight in a row, and they have been toured since the All-Star break. They open up a weekend series with the A's tonight in Fenway. The Braves are also on a roll. Atlanta's won eight in a row. They begin a weekend series with the Yankees in the Bronx. White Sox and Guardians also meet tonight in AL Central showdown in Chicago.
13: Hey, it's Michelle Smallman, and coming up Monday, we continue to go two-a-days with the Rams and the Chiefs. I'll tell you why one of these teams won't make the playoffs. 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

0: getting these 5-star recruits and 4-star recruits year in and year out? Because, see, it hasn't hurt recruiting because you're still getting those 5-star guys. I mean, not all of them, but you're still getting them. See, the standard should not change whatsoever. It's one of the things I love about Inky Johnson, who's a motivational speaker, I think the best out there in the world. The standard is the standard. The standard's not going to change just because you're feeling some type of way,
1: right,
0: or things aren't going your way. No, the standard is to win at the highest level, not just make the college football playoffs. Now, they better make the college football playoffs this year. Wow. But the standard is to lift up that trophy when it's all said and done to say University of Alabama are national champions. And that expectation, that standard, in my opinion, Freddie Coleman, will never change.
1: It should not change. But the way things have changed in college football with transfer portal, NIL, other schools investing in their facilities in different conferences like the SEC still does, but everybody else is doing it. If you're the SEC, for your ego, for your psyche, you can't have Texas lose to Ohio State the second week of the year, especially in Texas, one of the new interlopers in your conference where you got all these teams and Texas all those expectations with Steve Sarkisian and Arch Manning. When they had those expectations last year, they went to Ohio State and they lost 14-7. If you're the SEC and you're about to play a big boy from the Big Ten Conference, many people believe Ohio State's going to make it 4 in a row for the Big Ten winning national championships. For the pride, the ego, the psyche, the sensitivity of the SEC, Texas got to find a way to win. We're not in the beginning. I don't know where we are in terms of SEC dominance in college football, but it's a different playing field. And they better get used to it because that playing field, Big Ten, Big 12, Notre Dame, everybody else, they are not going to take a backseat anymore to the Southeastern Conference.
0: Well, it's like that, Freddie, because of what you mentioned. NIL, the transfer portal, and with those two things, it allows way more parity in college football than we ever had before. Let's just look at the coaches' top 25 rankings. Back in the day, would you have thought Indiana would be 6th in the country right now?
1: 60th, maybe.
0: My point exactly. Would you have thought Ole Miss would have been 10th in the country?
1: No.
0: What about Texas Tech at 12th?
1: No.
0: What about BYU at 15th?
1: Absolutely not.
0: My point exactly. That's why the dominance, in my opinion, has slowed down in the SEC is because a lot of those guys are going to a lot of these other schools,
1: yes,
0: 5-star, 4-star recruits. Not just that, but if they're not playing at these respected schools that they're at, they're transferring to schools where they are going to get the playing time and they're going to get the money, which allows more parity amongst college football.
1: If you're the SEC, you better get it going, especially starting week 2 when Texas hosts Ohio State. If your team does win that game from that conference, I can't even imagine how Paul Feinbaum is going to sign on Monday if Texas can beat Ohio State that second Saturday in September. He's Harry Douglas. I'm Freddie Coleman. It is Love Friday when it comes to Freddie and Harry. What are the biggest camp questions we want answered about our teams and maybe your team? This is ESPN Radio and the ESPN app. Get in the zone,
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33: First full weekend of the preseason takes place next week. In baseball news, the A's and GM David Forst have mutually parted ways. Forst joined the organization in 2000. Assistant GM Dan Feinstein takes over on an interim basis. The Twins have placed pitcher Joe Ryan on the 15-day injured list. He is dealing with a left glute strain. Meanwhile, it's the Guardians and the White Sox tonight in Chicago.
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1: It's Love Friday
34: this
1: o'clock.
34: This is Freddie and Harry.
1: Jeff in Cleveland.
35: Look, hear me out, man. Y'all guys, man, I swear, man, it is amazing, man, how much y'all guys love and much joy y'all bring to people. Fred, Harry Douglas, you's a maniac. You say the pee-pee man. Harry, you a fool, man. Harry, you say the pee-pee man. Stand up. Man, y'all guys, man, I swear, y'all the best in the world. Man, I'm up here, man, I'm almost crying.
34: This is Freddie and Harry.

0: go back and, you know, be a offensive analyst, assistant,
1: yeah,
0: and help out the organization. But Todd told me, man, early on in his career, he got banged up a few times. He knew if he came off the football field, that was an opportunity to allow someone else to play, and he didn't know if he would get his job back. So it's not like that's uncommon.
1: Right.
0: Because guys don't want to open the door. I will go back to 2009 when I tore my ACL. That opened the door for my brother from another mother, Eric Weems.
1: Okay.
0: Eric Weems became the returner. He ended up making a Pro Bowl, being a returner and on special teams. But, you know, I'm not going to sit up here and be mad at Kurt. I am a little bit, but I'm not going to take it personal because I know a lot of guys in the NFL who actually do that. Because they don't want to lose their job allowing someone else to get some burn.
1: Especially when those three letters don't newly stand for National Football League. They can stand for not for long if you're not careful whether you have an injury or not. One more from one of our new favorites, Debo in Albany. Debo, what's the biggest camp question that you want to get answered in this month of August?
2: What's up, Freddie?
1: What's up, homie?
2: What's up, Harry?
0: What's up, Debo?
2: What you got on my tank?
0: You ain't gonna punk me, Debo. You won't have to see me.
1: Hey, well played.
2: Hey, I would never do that on a Love Friday. Never do that.
3: Love Friday.
2: I just don't know if there's anything that's going to happen with my beloved New York Giants that's going to give me confidence that we're just not going to blow the lead and blow the game. We could have had a winning record last season if we just finished games. We had so many leads that we blew, and John Harbaugh leads the world in blown leads. That was my biggest fear when we got him. On top of that, Matt Nagy, I've developed more NFL quarterbacks than Matt Nagy has. I've never coached in the NFL. That's the one thing that I haven't found anything that's going to give me confidence in that. And I don't know if I'm going to see that until the season and see us actually come back and be disciplined and have those things that are going to lead to winning plays that are going to win games on a consistent basis.
0: I'll say this quickly. I do believe their defense is going to be different. Denard Wilson, their new defensive coordinator.
1: I like him a lot.
0: You have some really good players on that side of the football.
1: Mm-hmm.
0: And if you have leads, I do believe the defense of the New York Football Giants in 2026, those guys will be able to hold those leads.
1: They have the ability to be a top 15 defense. When you got DJ Reader now, nose tackle. Oh, well, I'll use that as my ceiling for the Giants. They go beyond top 15, then they got something there. But DJ Reader, he's no scrubbing nose tackle. Brian Burns, we know he can play. They drafted Arvell Reese. Abdul Carter should be able to make that step up from year one to year two. So they got some guys on defense. And having that defensive coordinator turning them loose a little bit, that could really help out the New York Giants. But there's another team in their division in the NFC East that many people wonder, could it be a return to the Commanders or the sad sacks we saw last year in Washington? We'll get to that on Love Friday, Freddie and Harry on ESPN Radio, the ESPN app presented by Progressive Insurance. But before we get to that, we need some 5-hour energy, and we need to get that courtesy of the words of Harry Douglas.
0: Before we even started the show, Freddie, I took two of them.
1: Oh boy.
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8: Welcome on into Gardens Ball CCO at the corner of Carnegie and Ontario. Lance Morris talking with Jim Rosenhaus of the Cleveland Guardians. Gardens Ball is presented by Gordon and Fruth Law Offices. We'll hear from them a little later on in the show. And trade deadline was Monday. Guards made a handful of moves, getting Craig Yoho, Blake Perkins from the Brewers, Joe Adell from the Angels, Foster Griffin from the Nationals, and Nathaniel Lowe from the Reds. This has to be the most active they've been at the deadline in a while, right, Jim?
9: Yeah, I think so in terms of quantity, certainly, and just really addressing some specific needs, too. I mean, I think heading into the trade deadline, everyone was hoping that they would get some impact bats, and I think Joe Adell and Nathaniel Lowe can do that for them. And then they grabbed a really good starting pitcher in Foster Griffin, as well as a bullpen piece in Craig Yoho. So they kind of did a little bit of everything, and it could make a huge impact on things the last 2 months of the season.
8: And also just across baseball, a lot of moves over the last few days. Tigers, of course, trading Tarek Skubal and Casey Mize. The Orioles trade Adley Rutschman to the Red Sox. Did those or any other non-Cleveland move stick out to you as, that could be interesting?
9: The Tigers moves, no. I think they blew a game against Baltimore last week where they're up 7 runs, Skubal's last game with Detroit. And you kind of knew if they hadn't decided already, which they may have, that was going to kind of push them over the edge. But the Rutschman one, that one surprised me a lot. I thought Soriano to the Blue Jays from the Angels was surprising because they had just traded Kevin Gausman earlier in the day.
8: Yeah.
9: And I thought maybe Toronto would be on a full-scale sell-off because of the disappointment of the season. But, I think a lot of teams improve themselves.
8: Yeah.
9: And some surprisingly so based on where they are in the standings. So good for them. I think that's awesome.
8: Another big series coming up on the road against the White Sox. You can, of course, cut into that lead they have with a good weekend series. What do you think you'll see against the White Sox this time around? Because it feels like it's been back and forth at different points throughout the in-game series so far.
9: Yeah, if it's anything like the 7 games they've played already, don't turn the game off before it's over, because it seems like everyone has come down to the last at bat, and good close games, fun games. I'm sure a weekend in August in Chicago with the White Sox playing well now, that place is going to be a madhouse, so it'll be fun. And it's not, they still have more games with the White Sox, but so it's not the end of the series, but it's certainly, at this point in time, it could go a long way toward determining who wins the division. So we'll see, but it should be a lot of fun, and certainly from a fan standpoint, something to really look forward to.
8: And Gabriel Arias, a guy that's been in and out of the lineup at different points. Injuries have been a big reason for that. Just from your kind of perspective, what kind of role do you think we see from him if, of course, he is able to get things right and be on the field in general?
9: Probably kind of what he's been doing, which is filling in for Jose at third when Ramirez is DHing, and then getting a little bit of time at second when it's the same situation with Bizana. But, they'll find their at-bats for him when they can, but he's not in the everyday rotation, I don't think, unless something changes.
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11: I'm Ed Benkin. We start with news from the NFL. Colts cornerback Cam Taylor-Britt must serve a one-game suspension without pay for the regular season opener. The league says Taylor-Britt violated the league's personal conduct policy. He had agreed to a plea agreement last year from a reckless driving arrest. The Titans have given guard Peter Skoronski an extension. According to the NFL Network's Ian Rappaport, the deal's for 4 years at $100 million, making Skoronski the highest-paid guard in the league. It includes $88 million guaranteed. Coach Andy Reid says quarterback Patrick Mahomes is unlikely to play in the preseason. He is recovering from a knee injury, which ended his season early last year. Meanwhile, at Raiders camp, Coach Clint Kubiak saw a scuffle between Max Crosby and Kirk Cousins.
14: Yeah, that's training camp. You know, those are two leaders of our team going at it. So that is part of camp. Obviously, you fight in the game, you throw a punch in the game, especially when you're out of the game. So we got to be smart, treat it like a game.
11: The first full weekend of the preseason will be next weekend. To baseball, a change with the A's. Jim David Forrest and the team have mutually agreed to part ways. He first joined the organization in 2000. Meanwhile, the Twins have placed pitcher Joe Ryan on the 15-day injured list. He has a left glute strain.
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9: This season, Mahomes is recovering from a knee injury. In Detroit, Jahmyr Gibbs is celebrating his new contract, and Coach Dan Campbell had high praise for his running back.
10: He does everything. You know, he's tough, he'll protect, he's smart, he's versatile, he's got vision as a runner, he's got patience, he's obviously got long speed, you know, so he breaks out in the open, he can take the distance, and man, this kid's got a route tree now, too.
9: The first full weekend of the preseason will take place next weekend. To baseball and news on the GM front, the A's and David Forrest have mutually parted ways. He'd been with the organization since 2000. The Twins have placed pitcher Joe Ryan on the 15-day injured list. Rain is the story so far. Three games delayed by rain, including the Braves and the Yankees in the Bronx, where Atlanta is going for its ninth win in a row. Mets do lead the Pirates 1-0 in the second.
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15: I told my wife she better have them kids in bed by a certain time. Hey, yo! Okay. It's Love Friday. It's me and her night. It's Love Friday.
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15: 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It's

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4: Hi again, everybody, with Cleveland manager Stephen Vogt, this time Hamilton. Welcome, it's the Manager Show, and it's brought to you by KeyBank. So, the New York Mets series is over. You start a road trip now here to Chicago and Detroit. This should be some kind of week.
5: Yeah, it's going to be a lot of fun. I think, the best part about this is we control our own destiny, and we have a chance to make up some ground with the White Sox and then separate ourselves from the Tigers, and that's what we intend to do. And obviously a tough homestand, wins-loss-wise, but we did a lot of good things, a lot of exciting things. We had, the offense is starting to come alive. We had some really good pitching at times, and we made some pretty good plays on defense. So we just need to put it together and complete a win here and get one rolling tonight.
4: There's no such thing as must wins or must win series. Not when it's early August, voter. But how do you look at this series?
5: I mean, it's important. I mean, there's the old adage of you can't win the division today, but there is a chance that we could fall behind by quite a bit, and so we're aware of that. But we have to approach every day the same way, and that's do everything we can to get better before the game, and then go out and do everything we can to win it. And all we can control is today. So we have the same mindset. We're going to continue to have it. And I think we're doing a lot of things really well right now. We just haven't shaken hands as often as we'd like to.
4: Voter, when you look at the White Sox, what's the thing that either most impresses you or most concerns you?
5: Their offense is really high powered. I think that's the thing. They've got the ability to hit the ball out of the yard, 1 through 9. They've got very good hitters. That's probably the most impressive thing about them. They have some good arms. Their bullpen's tough. They have two lefties in it today, not five like the last time we saw them. So we'll see how that plays out. But at the same time, they're going to play us tough. We're going to play them tough. These games have been close all year. I don't intend them to be any different this weekend.
4: They're a ball club that I think a lot of people think they're a year at least ahead of schedule, but you know how this game is. First off, it's not linear when it comes to improvement. Sometimes can you be, I hate to use the term young and dumb, maybe it's young and naive that can help a club?
5: I think it can, and I think, the game isn't played on paper. The game isn't played on stat sheets. The game isn't played on projections. The game is played by people, and you never know what you're going to get. I mean, I think back, this is my third year here, all 3 years, we've been picked to finish fourth, mm-hmm. and we haven't. So that's why you go out and play the games. I know we don't believe that, but it ain't. The game is not played on paper. The game is played by humans, and we got to go out and execute.
4: Slade Ciccone, what happened?
5: Yeah, so yesterday during his outing, he started to feel some pain in his forearm. So he came out of the game, alerted us, and so we thought it was best to put him on the IL. He had an MRI today. The results came back clean, which is the best news possible. But again, moved to the bullpen 40.

0: pitches on Tuesday and then another 30 yesterday. I'm glad that it's not anything big and we dodged a bullet there, because we'd be wrong to say that we're not going to miss Slade being in the bullpen for us.
1: You brought back Franco Alemán, and you talked about when you sent him back, he really handled it well and said, look, there are things I need to do to get better, to be ready to pitch whenever I'm called upon. What are those kind of things you need?
0: Well, I think for anybody, when the first time you come up to a major league bullpen, you have no idea what to expect. Because, you know, in the minor leagues, we have to have it this way. It's very structured. You know when you're throwing, you know when you're not. Whereas here, you got to be ready every single night. And, you know, so I think there is a learning curve for some. And I think for Franco, you know, we talked through a lot of those things. And a lot of it's just mindset and preparation. And for any young player, whether it's position player learning how to hit every night, or a bullpen arm getting ready to pitch every night, or a starter pitching every 5 days, you're going to learn things about yourself, and you're going to learn things that the league is telling you. So we're excited Franco's back. We know the stuff that he has, and we know the impact he can make, and really glad that he's back.
1: Travis Pezzana not in the lineup. Is he okay?
0: Yeah, Travis is great. Again, he's playing more games than he's ever played in his entire life. And, you know, when we get an off day, it's going to be versus lefty. So thought it was a good time to get him off his feet, you know, with the DH day yesterday and now, you know, not starting tonight. It's a good time for him to just give that body a little bit of rest. And but he'll be back in there tomorrow. And, yeah, it's a day off for Travis.
1: You know, we always talk about rookies and pitchers, and there's an innings limit, and you really got to watch that. I guess I've never asked you about position players, but rookies that are position players are going through some of the same things.
0: Absolutely, and particularly look at Travis, and you know he missed half the year last year due to injury. So this is the most games he's ever played in a professional season, and those games, these are intense, and these are more physically, mentally, it's demanding up here, and learning how to manage that every day and to be at your best every day is not easy. So it's not the worst thing in the world for Travis to get a night off, and Angel Hanau's going to step in and give us an opportunity to win.
1: Cleveland manager Stephen Vogt, Tom Hamilton inviting you to stay tuned. It's the White Sox in Cleveland next on the Cleveland Clinic Radio Network.
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6: Welcome back to the Bet365 Guardians warm-up show. We're in Chicago at Wray Field, where the Guardians are taking on the White Sox tonight. Big game, top two teams in the American League's Central Division. Our pitching matchup features Parker Messick for the Guardians, 8-6 on the season, an earned run average of 2.57. That's after 22 starts, three career starts against the Sox. Messick is 1-1 with an earned run average of 1.93. He'll be opposed by the rookie rookie left-hander Noah Schultz, a former first-round draft pick of the White Sox back in 2022. And in this his rookie campaign,

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0: man to bat in the inning. The set and the pitch to Rocchio. And he hits a bouncing ball up the middle. Trickles towards second. Mydra throw across the body to first. Got him! On an incredible play! And a bang-bang play at first. Let's see if Cleveland challenges the call. Mydroth going up the middle with a backhand grab and throw across the body, and he gets Rocchio, no challenge. 2-0 Cleveland, White Sox coming to bat.
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0: While we knew this was going to be a really entertaining, and who knew what kind of excitement this road trip would be to Chicago and Detroit, it's bizarre from the get-go, isn't it? Parker Messick, 2-0 lead. Chase Mydroth fouling it upstairs, strike one. Parker Messick, an American League All-Star who worked a scoreless inning in the Summer Classic in Philly. 6 feet, 232, 25 years of age. The kick and the pitch. Mydroth drills one to right, down the line. Fair ball, he hit the line. Kangaroos into the corner. Mydroth on his way to second. In with a double, his 21st. That's a good piece of hitting right there, shooting it the other way. Messick has faced the White Sox two previous times this year, 0-1, giving up three runs in 12 and two-thirds innings. Here's a slugger that's missed some of the year against Cleveland. Munetaka Murakami, who's batting .236, 24 homers, 51 RBIs. The pitch to him, and he checks and takes it inside, ball one. Parker Messick, fastball, sinker, cutter, curve, slider, changeup. One of the best rookies in all of baseball. Checks the runner, comes to the plate, and it's swung on, skied in the air to right, shallow, near the foul line. First baseman Reese Hoskins in shallow right gets Murakami, and that's a big out because it keeps Mydroth at first, at second. And a big inning for Messick. You've been given a 2-0 lead. Cleveland could never maintain any momentum in getting swept by the Mets, which is why it's so important for Messick to come out here and throw up a zero. Here's Miguel Vargas, all-star first baseman. He takes outside a ball. He's batting .236, seventh in the league in homers, 24. 67 RBIs to lead the White Sox. Now the pitch, and it's a bit high, 2-0. Vargas is fourth in the American League with 50 extra base hits, 24 homers, 25 doubles, and a triple.